I saw the sun begin to dim and felt that winter wind blow cold. A man learns who is there for him when the glitter fades and the walls won't hold. Cause from that rubble, what remains can only be what's true. If all was lost, there's more I gained.

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2: From the Sky News Centre at 2, crowds been lighting fires on the road in Belfast as disorder continued for a second night. 27 people were left homeless after flames were started in their homes on Tuesday evening. The trouble all follows the stabbing of Stephen Ogilvie, with a 30-year-old Sudanese refugee appearing in court yesterday. Our reporter Tom Parmenter is at the main flashpoint of last night on the outskirts of the north of the city.
3: Stones, bricks, missiles, fireworks going off, fire is being set. We saw the water cannon deployed and we've seen the police use plastic bullets.
2: The family of Stephen Ogilvie say false information being shared on social media is deeply distressing. They've also said they're disgusted by the disorder that's followed Monday night's stabbing in Belfast. Elsewhere, the US has carried out fresh strikes on Iran. Tehran has threatened to hit back against American military bases in Bahrain, where missile warning sirens have sounded. The latest escalation comes despite efforts to finalise a peace deal between the two sides. A 14-year-old girl has been detained under the Mental Health Act after a knife attack at a school in Manchester. The teenager was arrested on suspicion of assault after two pupils and a member of staff were injured in Blakely on Tuesday. Turning to sports and football, England eased to a comfortable 3-0 win over Costa Rica in their final friendly before the World Cup. Declan Rice, Anthony Gordon and Ollie Watkins scored the goal for Thomas Tuchel's side. Being the boss was pretty pleased with the way his team dealt with an hour-long delay to kick off because of storms in Orlando.
4: We just know that things can come and we know that how we want to react, calm and focused and relaxed. We want to focus on the stuff that we can influence, and we did this today on a high level.
2: And Joe Root will skipper England for the second test against New Zealand at the Oval. Captain Ben Stokes and fast bowler Gus Atkinson have been dropped after breaking rules after last week's tests. That's the latest. I'm Barry Weir.

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1: From the Sky News Centre at 3. Police have used water cannon on protesters on the outskirts of North Belfast on a second night of trouble following a stabbing in the city. A group tore bricks from buildings and smashed paving stones before throwing them at riot officers, with fires also lit on roads. It's after the attack on Stephen Ogilvie. His family say he remains stable in hospital, and in a statement they've also called for an end to false information online and condemned the disorder. Meanwhile, First Minister Michelle O'Neill says some are using the incident to encourage hatred.
2: These bad actors are actually using what's happened on Monday night and playing to people's fears and orchestrating this whilst they sit cosy in their homes and encourage all these other people to go out onto the streets.
1: Explosions have been heard in parts of Iran after Donald Trump said Iranian targets would be attacked very hard. The US president claims a deal between the two countries is fully negotiated, but warns Tehran is delaying. This was Donald Trump earlier.
3: We're going to be attacking them very hard.
4: Resuming bombing?
3: Based on the helicopter, I guess we have the right to do that.
1: A new way to tackle antisocial behaviour at railway stations is being rolled out across Britain this summer. Train operators will give railway behaviour notices to repeat offenders, banning them from specific stations for 12 months. Almost a year on from the Air India plane crash that killed 241 people, the sole survivor is asking for honesty and answers. Britain Vishwas Kumar Ramesh was on the London-bound Boeing 787. Investigators have yet to publish their findings of the cause of the crash. Sports Direct owner Fraser Groups launched a takeover offer for German luxury fashion brand Hugo Boss. It currently owns 26% of the business, but says it's willing to pay around £1.73 billion for the remainder. And England continued their World Cup preparations with a 3-0 win against Costa Rica in their final warm-up match in Orlando. Declan Rice, Anthony Gordon and Ollie Watkins got the goals for Thomas Tuchel's side. That's the latest. I'm Barry Hughes.

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2: From the Sky News Centre at 4, riot police have used water cannon during a further night of unrest in Belfast. The disorder has been triggered by the stabbing of Stephen Ogilvie on Monday night. He lost his left eye when he was attacked. A Sudanese refugee is being charged with attempted murder. The victim's family is calling for peaceful protests. Cabinet Office Minister Baroness Anderson says innocent children are being caught up in the chaos.
3: 27 people were made homeless because people went door to door to burn them out of their homes. I don't think any of us will ever be able to forget the image of a 9-year-old child and their family being put in the back of a Land Rover to be rescued from violent, racist thugs.
2: Meanwhile, Police Scotland advised the public to avoid an area of Greenock because of protests linked to the disorder in Belfast. Demonstrations were held in several locations across Scotland following Monday's stabbing. Elsewhere in the US, Central Command says airstrikes have targeted Iranian military surveillance systems, communications networks and air defence sites across the country. Iran's Revolutionary Guard says it's attacked America's Fifth Fleet in Bahrain using drones and also targeted an airbase in Jordan. Former UK ambassador to Iran, Sir Richard Dalton, says America must negotiate.
4: There is a trade available. Open the Straits of Hormuz in return for significant economic concessions, and the United States should be swallowing its pride and working to that end rather than confronting Iran.
2: There are concerns that a 10-year plan for the NHS falls significantly short and relies too heavily on AI. Organisations representing the health service workforce are urging the government to engage with them to get first-hand feedback. Former England cricketer Mark Butcher says Ben Stokes will be in deep conversation with himself about his future. Stokes has been dropped from the second test against New Zealand after breaching team protocols. And England signed off from their World Cup warm-off schedule with a 3-0 win over Costa Rica in Orlando. Mexico and South Africa kick things off tonight, with England facing Croatia next Wednesday. That's the latest. I'm Barry Newton.

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1: From the Sky News Centre at 5. There's been a second night of unrest in Belfast following a knife attack, though it wasn't as severe as Tuesday night's disorder. The violence followed the stabbing of Stephen Ogilvie, who, with a 30-year-old Sudanese refugee man, appeared in court charged with attempted murder yesterday. Lib Dem leader Sir Ed Davey has blamed social media for the unrest. Wikipedia co-founder Jimmy Wales says we should just be careful with our speech online.
2: That onlineness, I think, is a problem for a lot of people. But also, the bigger problem is if people in positions of influence and authority are not calling for calm, reflective discussion and debate, then that isn't helping either.
1: US Central Command says fresh strikes on Iran were in response to threats against American forces and commercial shipping. Tehran has threatened to hit back against American targets in Bahrain, where missile warning sirens have sounded. Yesterday, the US president said the Iranians are delaying just signing a peace deal.
3: If they had a nuclear weapon, there'd be no Israel, there'd be no Middle East. So we'll see what happens. We're really close to a deal, but they keep tapping us along. They keep playing us for suckers.
1: A new way to tackle antisocial behaviour at railway stations is being rolled out across Britain this summer. Train operators will give railway behaviour notices to repeat offenders, banning them from specific stations for 12 months. Almost a year on from the Air India plane crash that killed 241 people, the sole survivor is asking for honesty and answers. Britain Vice-Boss Kumar Ramesh was on the London-bound Boeing 787. Investigators have yet to publish their findings of the cause of the crash. Sports direct owner Fraser Groups launched a takeover offer for German luxury fashion brand Hugo Boss. It currently owns 26% of the business. And England continued their World Cup preparations with a 3-0 win against Costa Rica in their final warm-up match in Orlando. Declan Rice, Anthony Gordon and Ollie Watkins got the goals for Thomas Tuchel's side. That's the latest. I'm Barry.

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2: From the Skyview Centre at 6, police have used water cannon on protesters on the outskirts of North Belfast on a second night of trouble following a stabbing in the city. A group lit fires on roads and threw bricks and stones at riot officers after Monday's attack on Stephen Ogilvy, who remains stable in hospital. His family say there's false information online and have condemned the disorder. Meanwhile, First Minister Michelle O'Neill says some are encouraging hatred.
3: These bad actors are actually using what's happened on Monday night and playing to people's fears and orchestrating this whilst they sit cosy in their homes and encourage all these other people to go out onto the streets.
2: The US and Iran have traded attacks in a fresh series of strikes. It's after Donald Trump vowed to hit them again hard in revenge for the downing of a helicopter. The sole survivor of the Air India plane crash is demanding honesty and answers about the disaster. It's a year since Britain Vishwas Kumar Ramesh escaped the London-bound flight, on which 241 others died. Apple is reportedly agreeing to take steps to make stolen iPhones useless. The Daily Mail says the tech giant will build in a kill switch after Britain's top police officer called for the step to help tackle thefts. In sports, England eased to a comfortable 3-0 win over Costa Rica in their final friendly before the World Cup. Declan Rice, Anthony Gordon and Ollie Watkins scored the goals for Thomas Tuchel's side. The England boss was pleased with the way his team dealt with an hour-long delay to kick-off because of storms in Orlando.
4: We just know that things can come and we know that how we want to react, calm and focused and relaxed. We want to focus on the stuff that we can influence, and we did this today on a high level.
2: And the wait is over as the World Cup gets underway tonight, with Mexico taking on South Africa in Mexico City. An opening ceremony will take place ahead of tonight's match, with Shakira and Burna Boy performing. That's the latest. I'm Kat Suave.

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for me, come for me, come for me, come for me, come for me, come for me, come for me, come for me, come for me, come for me, come for me, come for me, come for me, come for me, come for me, come for me, come for me, come for me, come for me, come for me, come for me, come for me, come for me, come for me, come for me, come for me, come for me, come for me, come for me, come for me, come for me, come for me, come for me, come for me, come for me, come for me, come for me, come for me, come for me, come for me, come for me, come for me, come for me, come for me, come for me, come for me, come for me, come for me, come for me, come for me, come for me, come for me, come for me, come for me, come for me, come for me, come for me, come for me, come for me, come for me, come for me, come for me, come for me, come for me, come for me, come for me, come for me, come for me, come for me, come for me, come for me, come for me, come for me, come for me, come for me, come for me, come for me, come for me, come for me, come

The Mary of Shabaria, face of my area, the original Richard Ramirez, Christian Rivera, cause my lyrics never sit well, so they wanna give me the chair, like a paraplegic, and it's scary, call it Harry Carey, cause every time I'm digging Harry Carey, I'm marrying your dictionary on, I'm swearing up and down, they can spit this shit hilarious, it's time to put these bitches in the obituary column, we wouldn't see eye to eye with a staring problem, get the shaft like a staring column, drink a happy pack each, but it's black ink, evil half of the bad meats, evil that means take a back seat, take it 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
2: From the Sky News Centre at 7. Fires were lit and stones thrown at police during another night of trouble in and around Belfast. 27 people were forced out of their homes when violence erupted on Tuesday night. The family of Stephen Ogilvy, the man who lost an eye after allegedly being stabbed by a Sudanese refugee, is appealing for calm. Reform UK leader Nigel Farage says unless the government acts, there'll be more trouble.
3: Whatever the family said in Belfast, the fact is things kicked off in a very, very big way. Things will continue to kick off. The vast majority are fearful. Unless you give people hope, this stuff will get worse. I don't think telling the truth is controversial. It shouldn't be.
2: The US has carried out fresh strikes on Iran. Tehran has threatened to hit back against American targets in Bahrain, where missile warning sirens have sounded. The latest escalation comes despite efforts to finalise a peace deal between the two sides. US Defence Secretary Pete Hegseth says his military is not afraid to use force.
4: The president expects us to be strong and resolute with the way that we respond and bring firepower, and we will certainly do that if need be.
2: Thousands of prison cell windows in England and Wales are going to be fitted with steel bars to stop drone deliveries. Up to 13,000 will be installed by spring next year to stop things like drugs, weapons and phones getting to inmates. There are concerns that a 10-year plan for the NHS falls significantly short and relies too heavily on AI. Organisations representing the health service workforce are urging the government to engage with them to get first-hand feedback. The Metropolitan Police say they've joined forces with Apple to make stolen iPhones unusable. It's understood the tech giant has agreed to make every handset worldwide using its anti-theft protection. And a rain delay in Orlando couldn't stop England's perfect warm-up to the World Cup. Thomas Tuchel's side beat Costa Rica 3-0 in a friendly last night, with the tournament getting underway later. That's the latest. I'm Kat Suave.

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Yeah.

0: station. From the Sky News Centre at 8, officers have been pelted with bricks and petrol bombs during a second night of violence in Belfast. It was sparked by the stabbing of a man in the city on Monday, though his family say they're disgusted by what's happening. The Northern Ireland Secretary says he's heard reports of people being stopped in their cars and asked where they come from. Hilary Benz called the disorder racist riots.
1: These are people who have come to Northern Ireland, settled. Someone was forced out of their home. They've been living here for 20 years. And they're working in the health service. They are colleagues and friends of people who were born and brought up in Northern Ireland. And there is no place for this whatsoever.
0: The US and Iran have traded attacks again, despite Donald Trump's claim a peace deal is close. There have been blasts in Tehran, which in return has targeted Kuwait and Bahrain. Tougher anti-theft measures, nicknamed a kill switch, are going to be rolled out on iPhones worldwide. The Met Police say they've joined forces with Apple to make snatch devices unusable. Sports Direct owner Frasers Group has launched an attempt to take over Hugo Boss. It already owns about a quarter of the German fashion brand. Declan Rice set England on course for a morale-boosting win against Costa Rica in their final World Cup warm-up match. Anthony Gordon and Ollie Watkins got the other goals in the 3-0 victory in Orlando. A heavy thunderstorm delayed kick-off by an hour. England manager Thomas Tuchel admits that was no bad thing.
2: In hindsight, it was good for us to have a bit of a delay so we could even adapt to that and see if it affects us. The group was amazing. We were not distracted. We didn't lose our focus and we had an excellent and determined performance from start to finish.
0: Meanwhile, the World Cup gets underway tonight with Shakira and Burna Boy performing at an opening ceremony in Mexico City. 48 teams will compete at the biggest ever tournaments. That's the latest. I'm Kat Suave.

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2: From the Sky News Centre at 9, the Northern Ireland Secretary says disorder in Belfast is nothing more than racist thuggery. There's been a second night of violence in the city, with officers using water cannon on protesters after being targeted with bricks and petrol bombs. It's been prompted by a knife attack on Monday. The victims' families say they're disgusted by the disorder. Groups set a van on fire, which they pushed into Paul Sharkey's home.
3: I thought, oh my God, if that exploded, you know, because my car's there and I was worried about my property getting damaged. It was damaged because they took the pillar tops off and used them as weapons against the police.
2: The US says it's launched self-defense strikes against multiple military targets in Iran. Central Command says it's in response to what it describes as unwanted and continued aggression from Tehran. Police in London are working with Apple to make stolen phones unusable. The tech giants agreed to change security settings so that handsets can't be reused or resold by criminals. Met Police Commissioner Sir Mark Rowley explains why the practice is so profitable for crime gangs.
4: These devices, because the Apple phones stolen in Europe haven't got the same software on that they've got in China, they sell for more than a new device on the streets of China.
2: Ryanair's being investigated by the competition watchdog over charges parents have to pay to sit with their children. The Competition and Markets Authority says it's looking at the airline's policy of making mums and dads buy a family seat, which costs around £8 each way. A new way to tackle antisocial behaviour at railway stations is being rolled out across Britain this summer. Train operators will give railway behaviour notices to repeat offenders, banning them from specific stations for a year. And England have finished their World Cup warm-up with an impressive 3-0 win over Costa Rica. The tournament gets underway tonight with an opening ceremony in Mexico City. That's the latest. I'm Kat Suave.
5: Thanks, Kat. Whoa, is that Erin Chappell's last show? Oh, what a terrible way to start my last show. Anyway, hello everyone. This is The Last Supper, my final show on University Radio York.
6: You are my breakfast.
5: And it's a breakfast show because, I don't know, I thought I'd be up early and I'd enjoy it, which is not true. I've not enjoyed it. I've had a horrible time being up this early, but I thought I'd do my last show on URY to conclude a 2-year, could have been 3, but I didn't do it in my first year, 2-year trilogy. No, it's not a trilogy because it's 2 years. Damn. Also, I sound like I've just gotten out of bed because I have just gotten out of bed. So we're going to listen to Sabrina Carpenter. She's going to give you the house tour.

0: you coming in or what?
1: Radio by students for students. You are by.
2: Wow, wasn't that a jazzy jingle? Goodness me. I totally forgot to put more songs on this schedule, so I'm making all of these songs up as I go along. Alas. It's a very loud bed. My time at University Radio York has come to an end, so this is my last show, which is also just going to be me playing out some of the stuff that I've done over the years, which happens to be very relevant because it's summertime and festival season is truly upon us. It was BBC Radio's big weekend in Sunderland, which was very good, very close to home for me. Kind of. I can claim it. And it was really good. Olivia Dean performed, she headlined, and Zara Larsson, which I found a lot of TikToks being like, the thought of Zara Larsson in Sunderland is very funny, which I fundamentally agreed with, because what is she doing there? I mean, she brought the sun, so at least she can say that something. Well, I also, last summer, I went to Leeds Festival 2025. I went with URY Music on press, and it was really cool. We got to interview loads of people, and we also got to feel really important because we had press passes, which meant we got to the press and like little artist area, which meant that it was like there was a food truck, there was nice bathrooms. It made the whole festival very bougie, which is something that you do not get at normal festivals, which was fun. And one of the artists I interviewed there was dear Nell Meskel, who I've interviewed twice now, which is very exciting. She's very lovely. So I thought, actually, this is really not the vibe. This is a really sad song because it's Nell Meskel. But we're going to play it anyway for the sake of continuity with the interview that I'm going to play after this song. So this is Homesick by Nell Meskel. Please enjoy.

0: 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URY.
1: That was Homesick by Nell Meskel. That is one of my favourite songs by Nell Meskel, actually. When we went to see her in Leeds at the Brunel Social Club, she played that one and the crowd went crazy. I love that one, personally. Speaking of Nell Meskel, here's an entirely unedited interview of me speaking to her at Leeds Festival. She was one of the most lovely people that I met at Leeds Fest. She was so lovely. And she was like, you felt like you were friends with her already.
2: But I will start the interview.
1: It's true, I will.
2: Hello, everybody. I am Erin Chappell with University of Radio York here at Leeds Festival 2025. And I'm here with Nell Meskel.
3: Hi.
2: Would you like to introduce yourself?
3: I'm Nell. I'm a singer-songwriter from Ireland. I'm very excited to be here.
2: Yay. This is very exciting. You've just done two stages.
3: Two sets, yeah.
2: You've performed at the Festival Republic stage and the Ork stage.
3: Yeah.
2: Tell me how it was.
3: So fun. Yeah, the first set was Festival Republic with a full band. So that was really, really fun, really exciting. And then we did a little strip back acoustic set. Me and my friend Charlie. Can you tell I'm so tired? We did, yeah, a little acoustic set, which was so fun.
2: Definitely. And how has the weekend been so far? Because I know you're performing in Reading as well.
3: Yeah, I'm so excited.
2: Is it a busy weekend for you?
3: It's a busy weekend, yeah, and we just did some shows this past few days. So, yeah, it's been hectic, but so exciting.
2: Yes, and I saw today your new EP has been announced, which is so exciting. Would you like to have a little chat about
3: that? Yeah, I'm so excited. Yeah, it's called The Closest We'll Get, and the title track The Closest We'll Get came out today as well. Mm-hmm. So it's been exciting. Yeah, we announced tour as well, November and December. We're gonna be back in Leeds, so that's exciting.
2: I mean, I have to be there.
3: Yeah, oh my god, please come. But no, I'm so excited. I feel like every singer will like sit in front of you and be like, this next thing that I'm putting out is the most me, but it's true. This one is definitely very, very me, and I'm very excited for people to hear it.
2: I'm so excited. And if someone was discovering your music for the first time here at Leeds Festival, what is the song that you're most excited for them to have heard live?
3: I think right now I'm feeling The Closest We'll Get, which isn't just a plug. I feel like it's like so lovely to like, we have an extra player as well with us now, like live, and so we've got strings, which is so fun, and so that is probably one of my favorites to play at the moment, and I'm excited to, because I think it marries like some songs that I have on the set, but with the brand new stuff as well, so it's exciting.
2: Definitely. And do you approach like performing at a festival differently compared to like a headline show, like your upcoming tour?
3: Yes. Yeah, I think with festivals, like anything can happen, so I just have to go with that mindset. Like, I'm just going to be present, and whatever happens, happens. Whereas with the like headline shows, you have a little bit more control, and so I'm a bit more like freaking out over everything. Whereas with festivals, I've decided to just let whatever happens, happens.
2: Definitely. And if you were to headline Leeds Festival with any other artist, dead or alive, who do you think would be your ideal co-headliner, do you think?
3: Oh my god. Can I say two people?
2: Yeah, go for it. As many as you want.
3: I would say my best friend Lucy Blue, who's a singer-songwriter, because I just feel like we need to do something like that. I think it would be so iconic. But also, I'm going to say Stevie Nicks.
2: That would be...
3: Yeah.
2: I would pay so much money to be there. I'd be there.
3: Same.
2: I'd be front row.
3: I would pay everything for that, but yeah.
2: Definitely. And do you remember your first ever gig? And how do you think it compares to performing at such a big festival, such as Leeds and Reading?
3: Yeah, I feel like I've had lots of firsts because they've been in lots of different ways. Like, I grew up in choirs, and so I would be singing in that. But the first Nell Meskel gig was just very, very different. Yeah, very... It was very sweet, and it's lovely to look back on those moments. But whenever someone's like, I saw you at that gig, I'm like, okay, well,
2: thank God
3: you came to this one.
2: Yeah, definitely. But
3: it's growth. It's nice.
2: And what do you think the best piece of advice you've ever been given is about music or just in life in general?
3: In general, I think just be nice. Don't be, I don't know if I can curse, so I won't curse, but just be lovely, and people will be nice back. And if they're not, that's okay. And you just move on. But you've like presented yourself in a way that like you can stand by. And I think that goes in music as well, and like for everything. But yeah, I would say just be nice.
2: Definitely. And now we're a university radio show. And I would just like to know, if you were going to you were going to set up a radio show, the Nell Meskel show.
3: This is my a dream
2: of mine.
3: Definitely. It's a dream of mine.
2: Okay. What would you call your show?
3: Oh god.
2: And what would the topic of discussion be if you were on University Radio York?
3: Okay. It would be just about like my situationships and no. I think it would be like about anything, like me and Lucy again, my best friend, we just like always say we should just like put a camera down or like record our conversations because it's like funny. But who doesn't say that? Like, I feel like everyone and their friends like, we should have a podcast.
2: Yeah,
3: but we should have a podcast. But I don't know what it'll be called. Me and Lucy keep saying it's going to be called What's the Point? Because we're like, well, what's the point? But then in another way, it's like, but what's the point? So yeah, trademarking, no one steal it.
2: Yeah, we'll put a pattern out.
3: It's a good one.
2: It's actually confirmed there. But thank you so much.
3: Thank you so much for having me.
2: It's been lovely to interview you.
3: Thank you.
2: This has been Erin and Nell on University Radio York.
1: It's true. It was Erin and Nell on University Radio York. Wow. Thank you, Nell Meskel, for speaking to me. God, I do ramble a bit. It's weird listening to myself back. That was a whole year ago. How terrifying. Anyway, to break up that lovely little interview with Nell Meskel, I thought I'd play a little song. One of my favourite Taylor Swift songs, maybe ever. This is You're In Love from 1979. Oh my God. Guys, it's too early. This is You're In Love from 1989. Taylor Swift's maybe her best album. I love this song so much. It's so cute. Shame she's not in love with the person she wrote the song about, but it's so applicable to everything. I love it.

Silence. You can feel it on the way home. 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
2: Oh, I love Taylor Swift. Goodness me. Every time I like have a phase where admittedly she releases a bad album and I don't think about Taylor Swift for about 3 months, and then eventually the album, it grates on me enough that it grows on me and I become a really big fan of her again. And I feel we're currently in the phase of me not being obsessed with this new album, but I can see it in my future, and it will be... it will be a day of reckoning when I return to my love of Taylor Swift. Because I saw her live twice during the Eras Tour, both times in Edinburgh. It was one of the best... oh, it was horrible. It was one of the best concerts I ever went to. I was second row. I was down at the front in the pit. You're finna be in the pit, and I was in the pit, and it was a really enjoyable performance. It's, she's such a performer, and the way she captivates an audience and makes them feel so special is something that is just, it's magical to see. And it was really, it was one of my favorite gigs of that year. And I went to quite a few gigs that year. I went to see Sam Fender, who's one of my favourite artists of all time, which I'm definitely biased about because he's from the Northeast, which is where I'm from, which is great. Speaking of the North, this next band I interviewed at Leeds Festival are Red Rum Club, who are from Liverpool, and they were really lovely, and they were so good live. They were they're so talented, and their album that they released just after Leeds Festival, called Buck, is just a really solid album. They're really good, and they were really fun. So let's hear what I had to say a year ago and what they had to say a year ago.
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2: Oh, preamble included, sorry.
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3: This microphone should be between
4: three
3: of you, if that's all right.
5: That's good. Yeah. Professional one.
3: I know, I've
2: got to edit this out, sorry.
6: Panda watch.
3: Awesome, thank you. Hello everyone, I'm Erin Chappell with University Radio York here at Leeds Festival 2025, here with Red Rum Club. I say half of Red Rum Club. Would you like to introduce yourselves?
6: The better half.
7: I'm Francis, the lead singer.
8: I'm Michael, the guitarist.
9: I'm Tom, the lead guitarist.
3: Awesome. I saw you guys open for the Wombats in March, and it genuinely was one of the best performances I've ever seen. So it's really good to see you guys on the main stage earlier. How was that performance?
7: Very, very special. I was very loose today. I think we all were. Reading yesterday, we were on at 12 o'clock. Uh-huh. So we sort of had to warm up into it a little bit, but today we turned up.
8: We're on at 12 o'clock today as well.
7: Yeah, but we were warm, weren't we? You know what I mean? We were warm from yesterday. But it was amazing, yeah, just to see so many people there with our T-shirts on, people running from, like, back to get to, like, to catch the set. It was amazing for us.
3: Yeah, and your new album, Buck, comes out on the 5th of September, very soon. What song are you most excited from that new album for people to hear?
4: Come on, Tom, I know you've got one here.
9: The song called Call Me and You Come Down, which I'm really excited for people to hear. That should be good.
8: Tom wanted it to be a single, but he got told no.
7: Yeah.
8: So
3: rough day.
8: He's excited for that too. Be released.
7: Well. Wish I Was Here, probably for me. Wish I Was Here was, like, it's a little bit different, so I think.
3: Yeah, and which song do you think was the hardest for you to, like, get to the point where you would put it on the album and to finally complete it?
8: Funny enough, I think it's the one that you're most excited about now, just because it's so angular and disjointed. All the others are songs, and it's just a little bit crazy, but we knew we really wanted it to go on the album, so... probably, yeah. Wish I Was Here, maybe, yeah.
3: Mm-hmm. And do you remember your first gig, and how do you think it compares to doing something like Leeds Festival?
7: Our first gig was, well, it's actually our second gig, but it was in a pub in Liverpool, and we played, and we were, I think, 15 minutes late because we forgot a mic stand, and our mums come to watch us, and the owner of the bar refused to pay us at the end because we were late. And our mums had to go and knock on the owner's office and get
8: our mums got us the money. They were all at the bar.
3: At least
8: shouting
3: got the money.
8: At him. He's this little dude. He was like 5 foot tall and he was terrified. He had to run in the back because all our mums were going to batter him.
3: That's
8: I think that's how we got this gig, to be honest.
3: Shouting on the door. And now, we're a student radio station, and I just have to ask, if you had a radio show, what would you call it, and what would your topic of discussion be?
6: Talk Sport.
8: No, I think we would... We have frustrations, to be honest, with the mainstream radio, and we know lots of unbelievable artists who are our peers who we feel are being overlooked. So we just put the ones on that we like. There's some amazing ones that are getting the exposure they deserve, but I think that's just the tip of the iceberg, and I don't think there are many mainstream radio stations that delve into the other bands who deserve a little bit more of a spotlight.
7: And we would call it Red Rum and Chums.
8: The Red Chum Club, yeah.
3: That's a really good name. That was my last question. Thank you so much, guys.
8: Thank you.
2: Thank you, Erin. Chapel of the Past. Well, I really enjoyed speaking to Red Rum Club. It was very short, but they were very lovely. And University of Radio York, we're the little guys. We play all of our random music. And speaking of fun, wait, no, not random music, goodness. I think we should play a little bit of Red Rum Club because I really like Red Rum Club. And fun fact, Charlie Jeffrey, Vice Chancellor of the University of York, almost said University of Radio York there, actually, during open days, when we were moving people in to Anlister, he was about and we asked him for a song recommendation and he said Red Rum Club. So this one's for you, Charlie.

0: goodness, those breakfast jingles are certainly something. I can't say I've ever listened to them before, but I'm doing it now. This is my first and only ever breakfast show. I can say it's quite fun. I also have not enjoyed how early I had to get up and how different my voice sounds because I have just woken up. But, you know, it's fine. We move. It's my last show and you are why. I could do anything. I should hit the table. I can do that now. We just heard Would You Rather Be Lonely by Red Rum Club, which is just a really good song. And they were lovely to speak to at Leeds Festival in 2025. Gosh, that's a whole year ago, basically, which is absolutely terrifying. I don't want to think about how fast time moves. So in honor of time moving fast, this is another interview from April last year. This is when I interviewed Tommy in it, because how fun, what a random one. I remember I emailed and I was like, hello, love to interview Tommy in it. And they got back to me and they were like, oh, we can do it, but it has to be online, like before the tour starts. And I was like, oh my God, okay. So we did this on Zoom. I did this in Church Lane building in one of the lecture theatres because I think the station was busy, so I didn't have a room. So I was like, right, I'm going to go sit in Church Lane building and speak to Tommy in it. This is the edited version as well, because I think he swore in the raw version, so we'll have a listen to this.
1: Hi, I'm Erica.
0: Wrong one.
1: World tour, the survival tour. We talk about what he's most looking forward to going back on tour for the third time, and he answers all of my burning questions. Enjoy.
0: So if someone has never used the internet before, how would you explain your content to them?
2: I would describe my content as, I guess, funny, quite British, quite dry, and sort of also energetic.
0: You've done two tours since 2023. What are your favourite things about doing tour and what are you most looking forward to with this tour this year?
2: Oh, man, I love the travel. I love being on the road. I mean, probably most people listening to this were like COVID kids like me, so I've sort of am like deprived of that, like going out. I just love performing and being on the stage and that sort of just complete flow state you get into of trying to make the crowd laugh and just giving it, you know, 110% and just being so there. I'd say what I'm looking forward to is that and the sort of adventure of it. It really is just, I know it's so simple, just like saying jokes and trying to make people laugh, but like there's so much to it and I just can't, you know, there's nothing more in the world I love than doing that. It makes me very happy.
0: And you do a lot of streaming, YouTubing and podcasting.
2: Yes.
0: I'm talking podcast.
2: Oh, yes. The show.
0: Platinum in my house.
2: Really?
0: Yeah.
2: Oh, no. Well, mate, the set's just around there. That's awesome.
0: Oh, phenomenal. Now, what is the differences you find between doing live performances and traditional media content?
2: I think there's a lot more connection with live performance. You know, you really can sort of feel who you're looking at and the audience. And to me, being able to like look someone in the eyes and telling them a joke and see the room and feel that physical energy, I think it's a lot more on the line as well. Like, I've had like hundreds of thousands of people watching me on some streams, and I am far more nervous performing in front of 10 people because you're so present and there, and all you feel is like you can't half-ass it. You have to give it your all because you know within seconds if you've given it 80%, and they can tell, you know, immediately. So I feel like it's just such a, I think people say quotes, don't they, about stand-up comedy, where when it's just you and a mic, there's no, if it goes wrong, it's your fault. If it goes right, it's your fault. Like, it's every single weight is sort of on your shoulder. And in this show in particular, I have like sound effects, but rather than like my other tours where someone else is running, I'm like, I'm running them the whole time. So I have it on my phone. So then I can like live adapt. So it really is all on me. And I love the thrill of that.
0: And when you're planning a comedy show, what do you find the challenges and things that to be able to adapt to each audience and each guest that you'll be having?
2: Yeah, I mean, I guess the challenge is you often write something and you think this is amazing and then you perform it and it's not. And also opposite, you'll write something and think this is just a load of rubbish. What even is the point in it? And then you say and you go, oh my, whoa, hang on. And so I've spent the past year doing the open mic circuit round England, done tons in London, tons in Brighton, like so much in Brighton. And that for me has been a lot of writing the show and understanding my voice on stage and also developing jokes and material. But I think it's such an exciting thing to adapt to every room you play. And like, you know, if they've got a bit more energy, we need to keep them up there or bring them down. What I'm really excited about this tour is each guest is going to be a different. And even the scripts are different for each guest. Because like the gimmick is, I say that like they've gone mental, so they've got a script on stage. It's basically just an excuse for me to get them to say everything I want them to say. And obviously I want them to say silly, stupid things. That's quite exciting for me as well to see how each of them is going to deliver it all differently and do it differently. And, you know, because one line can be delivered in like 1,000 ways.
0: Your content has matured a lot as you've grown up. And do you feel your audience has grown up with you? And do you feel you're adapting your content to suit a growing audience?
2: Yeah, that's been a real conscious goal of mine in the past year. I'd say I didn't feel like I felt very confused for like a year or two about this, because, you know, there was a point in time where I was just a 16-year-old entertaining other people my age, and then that like worked, so I kind of felt pressure to keep that going. So up until about this time last year is when I started going, like, I knew I was starting to find it weird that like I was 19 and my fans were like 15. I was like, okay, for a load of people who watched me 5 years ago that are now still my age, where are they? So I think the past year has really been about sort of reconnecting with them and aging that up. And I found that to be a deeply sort of fulfilling and the right thing to do for me, really. But it definitely now is something that I think lots more about and try and think about everything I make for, like, it's made for other 20-year-olds in mind. And anyone can enjoy it. That's who I, besides myself, am making it for.
0: In that same vein, do you ever feel like your creativity with comedy is limited to the sort of age range that you present to in that sense?
2: I'd say almost not like the opposite of that, but for me it feels like there's a whole generation, and you know, how old are you? You
0: look. I'm 20, so...
2: 20, right? So like our whole generation... that in the times that they would have gone, I started going to uni and actually I want to go outside and I want to go and perform. All of like this people my age who would have gotten into stand-up comedy just didn't. And because especially amplified by COVID, but I feel like the age of social media has just increased everyone's anxiety tenfold. The last thing you want to do is be put on a stage in front of harsh judgment when you kind of already are at all time. So for me, I'm like, wow, this is awesome that I'm going to be able to show so many people, hopefully inspire some, or even just get them into this art form that is so, you know, it's been around for like hundreds of years. I take so much influence from like 60s comedians, there's Martin, who is just amazing, and like now. So what I'm quite excited to do is all this stuff that, you know, isn't very popular to kind of ingest it, give out my spin on it, you know, and figure out what my voice is at, and then hopefully show it to people our age and go, this is, you know, cool. Because I feel like to most people now, stand-up comedy is their thing that their dad likes that's a bit problematic and, you know, isn't not warm either. It's like, and I'm like, guys, this can be the greatest thing. Because I've been in so many rooms now in London where it's like, you know, 10 people, and this can just be that. I must have said it so many times, like, magic in the room. You can't describe it till you're there. And I think since experiencing that, I've been like, whoa, this is way better than anything I've ever done on social media. I want to follow that.
0: Definitely. Now, you've said before you're a big fan of Bo Burnham, which I share sentiment too. Yeah. What is your favorite piece of Bo Burnham content that he's made?
2: Oh, God. Well, Inside, number one, would be my favorite. So I think it's just the best thing. And it also, like, it really broke ground for how I think people express themselves. Like, I've you know, even not in terms of comedy, but just in terms of how vulnerable he was, you know. And, like, as, like, a bloke as well, you don't see many blokes, like, talking about their mental health in such a candid way. I thought that, you know, is super inspiring. But in terms of stand-up, I think Watt is the first, like, 10 minutes of that I must have watched 20 times. And then I think the end of Make Happy, I love to bits where he's singing about kind of, I'm like a massive Bo Burnham fan. I could actually talk about it. I will talk about it for hours.
0: For hours on end. Now, you, I feel like watching your content, you never seem socially awkward. What is your go-to method of dealing with awkward situations?
2: Probably just like make a joke. I mean, make a joke or be polite. I definitely am socially awkward, but like, I feel like I've got, it's like I'm a socially awkward person that's sort of had to be forced not to be, because I've had so many strangers come up to me, like actually thousands that you've sort of, it's, I feel like I'm in full, like I'm extroverted, you know, I'm not an introvert. I have had to learn. I wonder what it was like to meet 16-year-old me who didn't even know what to do. Like I've definitely come a long way in the past 4 years, man. And sometimes now I like uncover a new, I guess that's what a lot of the podcast is about, is me still being like, no, I didn't know that you were meant to do that. There's so many things where I'm just like, what was I meant to do there? I just don't know.
0: I mean, I was watching the podcast earlier and the DJ that shouted at you to buy a drink.
2: Oh, yeah.
0: You were dancing.
2: Oh, thank you. Yeah, I didn't even know. Like, but that was one where once I'm with a mate, like I was with my friend Freddie. So he, and as soon as with them, I've got no social anxiety. But if I was by myself and a DJ shouted at me, I would not have known. What do you even?
0: I know. It's, I genuinely was like, I can't imagine going to a bar and them shouting at you.
2: But it was also like, yeah, this is a challenge now. For anyone that don't know, I was dancing and then this DJ came up to me. There was no one on this dance floor and me and my friend started doing very silly, childish dances on it and just like playing, pretending to play Minecraft, and he paused the music to shout at me.
0: Do you think Queen Elizabeth knew who you were about the amount you talked about Queen Elizabeth?
2: Oh my God. I never thought about that. I feel like if she did, that would be bad. Like surely she had some more she had to do. God, I never thought if she did. Because I know, I've had, like, Taylor Swift liked one of my tweets once. Oh my God. She does. Like, I've had a couple, but Bruno Mars has liked a tweet. Like, I know that some people who I've mentioned a million times have, like The Rock tweeted at me once. So I've wiggled my way in a couple times. I don't imagine she did. I feel like I'd be low down on her priority, like an annoying 16-year-old that keeps joking that he wants to shag you. You wouldn't give that any time, would you?
0: Yeah. Maybe in 10 years, you'll be knighted for contribution to comedy.
2: Yeah, that, we're not even by her, though.
0: Oh, yeah, it doesn't even.
2: And they're a bit dodgy, isn't it? The thing that was funny about Queen Elizabeth is that it was, so, you know, she was kind of legendary, but the rest of them are pretty dodgy, aren't they, I hear?
0: They're not great, really.
2: Yeah, I don't know.
0: No, a bit awkward. Finally, if you could leave the world with one piece of useless but profound advice, what would it be?
2: It's all stupid, isn't it? That's what I always say to myself whenever I'm like, this is a bit stupid, isn't it?
0: Stupid.
2: I love it, because in a good way. Do you know what I mean? In a good way, not in a bad way.
0: Yeah.
1: Thank you for listening to my interview with Tommy. The Survival Tour kicks off on the 6th of April, so go grab your tickets now. Thank you. Thank you, Erin of the past. Wow. Sorry, that was really quiet. And it was as loud as I could get it to be. So that's my bad for uploading it far too quiet. Alas, I think we should listen to a little song, as that was 11 minutes and 30 seconds. I think we should listen to one of my favourite songs, Tough Luck.

0: URY Breakfast.
1: It's like breakfast radio, but let's face it, no one on campus is awake yet. URY.
2: How whimsical. Gosh, that was very whimsical. I love that song. Continuing on with, this is just me playing you all the interviews that I've ever done. I spoke to, a band called Pale Waves at Leeds Festival 2025. You may know them, I personally didn't know them when I interviewed them, but then we watched them perform and they were like really good. So I'm going to play this interview. Once again, an unedited interview from Erin Chappell. Yeah, with all the preamble included.
3: Nice.
4: There we go.
3: I'll start. Hello, Erin. I'm Erin Chappell from University Radio York here at Leeds Festival 2025, here with Pale Waves. If you'd like to introduce yourselves, please.
5: Hey, Erin Chappell. I'm Hugo Silvani from Pale Waves.
6: I'm Kira.
7: And I'm Charles from Pale Waves also.
3: Awesome. And you're performing later on at the Chevron stage. How was performing it at Reading? And what song would you say you're most excited for the Leeds crowd to hear? Because we're a bit more fun up north, I'd say.
6: That is true. I am expecting big things.
3: Moshing.
6: Yeah, singing along.
5: I want a pit.
6: Yeah, fully. Fucking open that pit, you know what I mean?
5: What song do you reckon I'm most excited for them to hear?
6: Mm.
5: We're doing a cover.
6: Zombie
5: by
3: that's gonna go down
5: so
3: really
5: hopefully
3: well.
6: Yeah, I think that'll go off, to be honest. Yeah,
3: definitely. Kind of relate, maybe it would be a good thing to my next question, is if you were to headline Leeds Festival and Reading with any other artist, who would you want to headline with, and what song of yours would you love them to feature on someday?
6: Maybe Paramore. What song?
5: Don't know.
6: What would suit? You can't sing anything, can't you? I don't know. My mind's gone blank.
5: She.
6: Yeah, she. A deep cut. Yeah. That would be sick, actually.
3: And I'm from University Radio York, and we are University Station. And I just wondered, what would the Pale Waves radio show be about? And what album do you think would work best on radio? And what would you chat about in between songs?
6: It's
3: like three questions in one.
5: Yeah,
3: but.
5: The radio station would probably be about music, but also what else? What do we talk about a lot? Love Island.
6: Yeah, I would love to be like on a Love Island podcast debrief thing.
5: Yeah, it would be, and it would also be on like it would be like a queer podcast, wouldn't it? As well.
6: Yeah. Yeah, definitely.
5: The drama.
3: Definitely. I'll put in a request for the Pale Waves Love Island show.
5: And what album would work best? Maybe album one, I reckon. And then, what was the other one? What was the third like little bit of the question?
3: Oh, and what would you talk? Oh, I think just what would
5: Did
3: you
5: I answer
3: talk
5: them all
3: about?
5: Well, probably just love Isaac, but also what else? What do we talk about a lot? Love Island.
6: I would love to be like on a Love Island podcast debrief thing.
5: Yeah, it would be, and it would also be on like it would be like a queer podcast, wouldn't it, as well?
6: Yeah. Yeah, definitely.
5: The ongoings, the drama.
3: Definitely. I'll put in a request for
6: Shall
3: the
6: we do
3: for
6: it?
3: The Pale

0: And what would you talk? Oh, I think just what would
1: Did
0: you
1: I
0: talk
1: them all
0: about?
1: Though, yeah, yeah, well, probably yeah, just Love Island. I'd try and talk about football and then music.
2: Something for everyone, then, wouldn't it?
0: Yeah, sounds like a dream show, really.
3: Good. Yeah,
0: definitely. And my final question is just, what's your best piece of advice that you've been given about music or just in general that might be nice for like our student listeners to hear?
2: Don't trust anybody. No, no, but seriously.
0: It's all evil. It's
2: no,
0: all
2: honestly,
0: evil.
2: We've met so many nice people in the industry. People like make you scared of it, but met some pretty nice people. Mm-hmm. Also some not nice people. Yeah. But yeah, just be authentic, yeah. I think. Yeah. It's my yeah. biggest piece of advice. Don't try and copy anyone else. Charlie's about to get stung by
0: oh,
2: a
0: no.
2: wasp. No, don't
0: oh,
2: let
0: no.
2: it be.
0: That's an exclusive. Paleways are being killed off by wasps.
4: That's only a baby.
0: We'll live on. But yeah,
2: yeah. We always will.
0: Awesome. Thank you very much.
2: Thank you.
0: I'll not take any more of your time.
2: Awesome. It's all good.
0: True, Palewaves did die after that. They got killed by wasps. Sorry for any language you may have heard. See, this is the raw, unedited interview experience that you'll get with listening to The Last Supper. I think we should listen to another song. This is a new release from Olivia Rodrigo, Drop Dead, coming up from her new album, which isn't out yet, called You Seem Pretty Sad for a Girl So In Love. This is Drop Dead. Which... it's a really good song. I've listened to this song so much. It's so cute.

0: 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URY.
1: Thank you, Olivia Rodrigo, good friend of the show. Maybe she is, maybe she isn't. That was Olivia Rodrigo with Drop Dead, new single, really good, obviously. I have just spent an hour playing out interviews and chatting all of the shiz. Oh, that's horrible, I'll never say that again. Yeah. It's so fun. I can't believe I'm leaving radio. It's going to be sad, but I'm going to do it. I'm going to stay strong and I'm sure I'll be back. I've got stuff to do, business to attend to. Yeah, I also have another hour, so I'm going to play you some more things because I have a interview with Generations of Leeds Fest attendees.mp3. That's a fun one. That what I did with Alex Pullen from news-print media. The enemy. Just kidding. I love print media. I think we should listen to another song before the hour as, I just think we should. What song should we listen to? Oh my God. I haven't even got a song up. This is terrible. I think we should listen to some, who do I like? I don't know, actually. I'm going to check. Some Pink Panthers. Panthers? I don't even know. Oh. Wait, Stateside? Yeah, we should listen to Stateside. I'm going Stateside. Enjoy Stateside.

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2: From the Sky News Centre at 10, 12 police officers were injured and 16 arrests were made in the second night of violence in Northern Ireland. Demonstrators were blasted with water cannon after hurling bricks and petrol bombs. The family of the victim in Monday night's stabbing, which sparked the unrest, say the trouble is disgusting. Meanwhile, First Minister Michelle O'Neill says some are encouraging hatred.
3: These bad actors are actually using what's happened on Monday night and playing to people's fears and orchestrating this whilst they sit cosy in their homes and encourage all these other people to go out onto the streets.
2: India says three sailors are dead after a US strike on a tanker in the Middle East. America and Iran have continued to exchange fire, undermining hopes over a shaky ceasefire. Ryanair is being investigated for charging parents to sit with their children on flights. The competition watchdog's considering whether it's broken consumer law. The carrier called the inquiry bogus. Police say Apple's agreed to make stolen iPhones unusable bricks. Scotland Yard's been demanding tech firms do more to make devices less desirable to thieves. The World Cup begins today and FIFA president Gianni Infantino has told people to chill about the controversial topics that have dominated the build-up. He says it's unfortunate that Somali referee Omar Artan was denied entry to the US. Others have faced visa issues while ticket prices continue to cause much debate. Infantino says there's only so much FIFA can do.
4: We try always to find solutions, but then we need to respect that we are not the kings of the world who can rule over governments and police forces and I don't know what. We are a sports organization. We try to do our best with the means that we have.
2: Mexico plays South Africa in the tournament opener. And Wolves are understood to have sacked head coach Rob Edwards after just 7 months in charge. It's reported Portuguese manager Cesar Peixoto is being lined up to replace him. That's the latest. I'm Kat Suave.
5: Thank you, Kat. Oh my God, and we're already, oh look, it's a new hour. It's more me. I'm so sorry to bring you such suffering, but breakfast lives on. Oh. I definitely had the thing faded up when I did that. No, I'm terrible. I'm the worst radio show host there's ever been. This is why I'm leaving, because I did such terrible radio. They decided to kick me out of ULY. Oh, well. I had a good run, I guess. But, yeah, this is my last radio show on air before I get turned into glue. So I am just showing you my best bits. Actually, this is not my best bits. This is just bits that I happen to have done. So I think we should listen to another interview. I don't really know. I haven't listened to this since I recorded it, I'll be completely honest. But I thought it was worth a little listen, just in case it's good. You never know. You never know, it could be good. Let's have a listen, I think.
6: Hello, I'm Alex.
5: Hi, I'm Erin.
7: Hello, I'm Grace.
6: And we're here in the Press 10 on the final day of Leeds Festival, joined by two very special guests. Could you please introduce yourselves?
8: Hi, I'm David Fryer.
9: I'm Izzy Fryer.
8: Yeah. Is that it? That's all.
6: Yeah. That's fine. Yeah, and that's it. Over.
8: I'm David no. Anthony Fryer.
6: No, it's a pleasure to meet you both. Yeah. And Izzy, your mum's also at the festival, isn't she?
9: Yes, yeah, she is. Yeah, yeah. She's Sally.
6: So we've got three generations at the festival with us
8: indeed,
6: today.
8: Yes. Yeah.
6: So how have you found it so far this weekend?
8: Well, it's fantastic every weekend. I've been coming now for 21 years since it started to feature in Thorner, so a great privilege for us actually to have it on the doorstep. And every year is fantastic. As the years go on, there are less and less people I recognise and identify with on the performance sheet. However, they're all very, very good, so we're delighted to have it on the doorstep. It's a fantastic thing for not only our village community, but the region in Maine, yes.
6: Yeah, yeah. Absolutely.
8: And living close by, down in the village of Thorner, it's a mile away. You could walk, but we get a lovely shuttle bus service to come every year. So that's a real facility. Izzy and her mum Sally live about half a mile away from here on the doorstep, probably the closest residence to the wow. event, when I think about it.
5: Yeah.
8: So it's great that it's on our doorsteps.
6: Mm. So how long does it take you to get to Bramham Park?
8: 5 minutes on the bus.
6: Wow.
9: I could walk. So obviously we have the bus as well, but I could, if I wanted to, it would probably take me like 15-minute walk. Technically, yeah. I live in Bramham Park. It's just not,
6: Our
9: house isn't in the actual festival. It's just right on the outside.
6: Mm-hmm.
9: So, yeah, it's really good.
6: Wow, fantastic. So who has been the highlight act that you've seen over the years, would you say?
8: Well, sadly, Engelbert Humperdinck hasn't appeared here.
6: Oh.
8: But Iggy Pop and the Foo Fighters were my two favourite ones.
6: Mm.
8: They were great, but it was interesting that Dave Grohl, the Foo Fighters, had an identical twin who used to run the Fox Pub in Thorner. So people used to come and say, "Hey, Dave Grohl's he's working behind the bar in the Fox Pub." So the place was packed with Foo Fighter aficionados, you know. And of course, it wasn't Dave Grohl at all. It was Steve Wood, the landlord of the Fox. So, but they've been the best too. I mean, Iggy Pop, amazing.
6: Mm.
8: How he continues, I think he's still performing now, but how he continues to perform is absolutely amazing. So yeah, there've been some lovely, lovely acts.
6: Yeah,
8: that,
6: incredible.
8: You see. A lot of them, I mean, nowadays I don't hardly recognise any of them. But, I'm sure they'll resurrect Engelbert Humperdinck and maybe Shirley Bassey. You never know.
6: Course.
8: It's a fantastic event on the doorstep.
6: Mm-hmm. Yeah. And what do you think of the atmosphere in Bramham Park? You know, you don't recognise some of the names on the lineup, but what is this all about? Like, what is Leeds Fest to you?
8: Well, to me, it's a fantastic facility for the community. You know, years ago it used to be at Temple Newsham, and they had a few issues there, so it was decided to move to Bramham Park, which is great. It's on the doorstep, and we do as a community benefit considerably from the work that Festival Republic do, and they give us an amount of tickets to sell in the community. And that money that we receive from the tickets goes into what we call a community fund, which is then given to events and activities and facilities in the village, to things like replacing roofs on the over-60s centre, helping the scouts and repairing the tennis courts, that sort of thing. So the village and the community of Thorner has significantly benefited from having this on the doorstep. So it's really good.
6: Yeah, absolutely. Yeah. I can imagine. Yeah. And how would you say the festival's changed over the years since it started in its early years? Of course, there was a change in location, but were there any others?
8: I don't think it's changed a great deal. One of the things that did change was moving the VIP area from across the other side of the arena to here.
6: Mm-hmm.
8: So you have to walk through the arena to get to here, which is no big deal.
6: Mm-hmm.
8: It's okay.
6: Oh,
8: yeah, it's
6: nice.
8: Good. And thoroughly enjoy it every year.
6: Oh, yeah. That's great to hear.
8: Yeah.
6: And Izzy, when did you first come to the festival?
9: So I first came 2 years ago, and then I didn't come last year, but yeah, that was my first time. So.
6: Okay, so what was your first impression of it?
9: I loved it. I went to see Billie Eilish, and it was 2023.
6: I'm so jealous.
9: She's one of my favourite artists, so I loved that. So, no, I really like it, and I think I want to, now that we live really close, I think I'll definitely want to carry on coming back. Every year.
6: And were you camping that first year when you came?
9: Yeah, first year I was camping, and it's like a good experience to have, I feel like, and it's really nice when you can be like around all your friends and everything. So
6: definitely,
9: it was really good.
6: So how have you found it this year, this weekend?
9: We really liked it. So the first time we came, I didn't like use the guest area, but this year me and my best friend have got be able to use the guest area, so we've really enjoyed doing that. But yeah, we're really enjoying it. Like, there are a lot of people that we've loved seeing so far, so yeah.
6: And you were at Chapel last night, right?
9: Yeah, yeah. Chapel Row, and she was literally just incredible, and the atmosphere was really nice. There were so many, like, the good vibes were just so good. And we went to see Sammy Virgie as well on the Friday, a DJ who was just, he's one of my favorites as well, so definitely really good.
6: Oh, I love that.
0: Hello. I was just wondering how it's been growing up with Leeds Festival as an established part of the community. Did you hear about it a lot as a kid? Was it something that you were looking forward to going to?
9: So it was definitely, I feel like when you're in year 11 and you finish your exams, it's very popular. So that was definitely for a good few years before I was really excited to like go there. So that was the first year I went and I really enjoyed that, and obviously a lot of my friends from school and dance were there as well, which was really lovely to just be around all of them. So
0: absolutely. For you, how did you feel, is there any acts that you've seen on smaller stages that you've seen rise up through the stages over the years?
8: Not particularly. I'm sure they have, but one of the things I liked about the smaller stages was that you would go in, there'd be a group of maybe, you know, five or six performers and possibly 30 people watching this act, and every one of those 30 people knew every word of all the songs that they were performing that I'd never heard before. They were obviously very ardent supporters of them, and I'm sure some of them, two I saw many years ago, I thought were better than the people on the main stage, so I'm sure they would have done good, yeah.
0: Absolutely. So,
8: but yeah, the fact that there are, you know, all the other alternative tents to go to, is great. They're always very, very busy, of course, you know, so there are people in there that are possibly better, or more well-known than the ones, certainly when it was the BBC tent and the Festival Republic tent, you know, they were performing there more than they were on this main stage, so thoroughly enjoyed it. The first year I came, I was with a friend from the village, and he decided, right, we're going right down to the front fryer, in the mosh pit. So we fought our way down through the crowd. So there we are, from, you know, a couple of metres from the fence, right in front of the stage. I forget who was on at the time. And, of course, they started playing. And this thing started happening to me, you know. My lungs and my chest were vibrating. What on earth is happening here? I've never been so close to, you know, a live stage before. I'm sure nothing negatively happened to my body, but I think we stayed there about 10 minutes, and this friend I was with, he decided he'd seen enough, so we then had to get back, you know, out of the mosh pit, fighting. But one thing I have to say about moving amongst the crowd, people are very, very generous about, you know, just parting. They don't say, what are you doing, you know, get out of here. They just open up and let you walk out. So that was my first experience of being right down in a mosh pit. Well, whoever it was, I can't remember now, but it was really good, yeah, really good.
0: Have you found that kind of friendly atmosphere has carried on throughout the years?
8: Oh, yeah, I think so. I mean, obviously, being of an age, you know, I think I'll be, 56 next week or something? But, no. The year before I was here, and I forget who was on, but I was watching with, in fact, maybe my daughter, was it? Were you and Sally here two years ago?
7: Yeah,
8: with her. And this young lad of about 20 looked at me and he said, don't you feel out of place here?
0: Wow.
8: I thought, how very dare you?
0: Wow.
8: I could have said, do you realise who you're talking to? You know? I said, I've been coming here since before you were born. You know? Not quite true, but I thought it was a bit cheeky. But anyway,
0: Legend of Leeds Festival. I can't believe it.
8: That's the only sort of slightly. It wasn't negative, really. We did laugh about it, but it was fine. Yeah,
0: absolutely.
8: But,
5: And just for this current weekend, who do you think has been your highlight performance, or what you're most excited for seeing today?
8: I don't know who I'm seeing today.
9: Okay, my favourite was definitely Sammy Virgie and Becky Hill later on. I always enjoy her. I went and watched her here a few years ago, mm-hmm. and me and my friend really love her. So I think those are probably definitely the highlights of the weekend. Yeah,
5: definitely. Yeah.
8: Yeah, I'm just still waiting for Engelbert Humperdinck to come here. He will be here before too long. Yeah. I did ask my daughter Sally, of course, would have been part of the three generation thing, but she was determined. She was actually a bit shy. She gets it from me, actually. But anyway, so
9: sure.
8: She would have been here, and she's been coming a few years now, but mm-hmm. she decided she didn't want to. To come, and so that's it. Respect her decision.
9: Awesome.
8: That's fine. Yeah. She's still here enjoying it.
5: Having a great time, I bet.
8: We always used to come before Izzy started coming, I think. And one of the things she always wanted was the cheesy chips. So every year,
0: I just had cheesy chips.
8: So every year, we used to make sure that we went and got a portion of cheesy chips and had a selfie taken with them, just to reinforce the fact that we do this every year. So it's really good. But going back to the sort of the organisation, Melvin Benn, obviously the owner of Festival Republic and what have you, has been very supportive of things in our community across the board. And years ago, I used to organise a Bu Putong festival on Easter Monday. And I asked Melvin if he would come and cut the tape to open it up. And he came out with it. He just walked up and down. Nobody knew who it was. Just very casual with a pack on his back, arriving. And somebody said, David, I think there's somebody out there looking for you, because I was organising this thing. And he came along. What a lovely man to talk to. What a really lovely man. He was delighted to be part of something in the community where he, of course, is very much involved in a bigger way, you know. So that was nice. So he has done very well for Thorn, as Mr. Benn. So we are thankful to him, that's for sure.
5: Yeah, it's really nice to hear how it's... Because festivals can be quite disruptive to local communities. Like, it's a lot of kit and a lot of people, but it's good to see that they're giving back to the community and involving you guys in the process of such a massive, one of the biggest festivals.
8: Well, it is. And I mean, every year there are issues, you know, little issues. Somebody has a complaint about the noise, maybe, or the traffic, whatever. But, you know, that's like a 0.001% of complainants. The other 99.999% are thankful and grateful for the event taking place in our community, in our doorstep.
5: Yep. Definitely. Yeah. It's a lovely event.
8: Yeah, it is.
5: Thank you so much for interviewing.
0: Thank you.
5: It's been really nice to chat to you both.
0: Yeah, you
8: and you also.
0: Thank you.
8: Well, thank you.
5: Oh, thank you, Erin of the Past. Wow, that was the three generations of... There was only two of them. They were fun, though. I remember being like, this is so random, but they were really nice. Old guy was really lovely. Alas, I think we should do a little bit more radio. I promise this isn't just me playing things out. And one of the things that you may know about me is that I'm a resident northerner. I'm proud of where I come from. Berwick-upon-Tweed is my favourite place on the earth. It's a small town, the most northeastern town in England, and it's for sure a northern town. This is life in a northern town.

0: It's true. We're still doing the breakfast. Is it breakfast still?
1: URY Breakfast.
0: Personally, it feels like I've been here for about 10 hours, but it is only half 10. Well, it's not even half 10, it's 20 past 10. I am still doing my last show on University Radio York, which is insane to me because University Radio York has been such a big part of my life, and it's really defined who I am at university, and it has been something that I've cherished and loathed and fought with, but I love it, and it's been such a defining part of my time here in York, and I will miss it so dearly. I'm going to be so sad to leave, but I'm going to have to leave and get a real job, which I'm choosing personally not to think about. But I don't know about you, but I don't want to think about getting a job. I'm choosing to not. Currently, I'm not graduated yet, so this means I'm technically just a little... What, there's a word for, like, if you haven't graduated yet and you're waiting to graduate. I have no idea what the word is, I'll be honest, so I'm not going to think about it. But still on University Radio York with some Basement Blues. I'm just, like, using these beds for the first time because I'm not a bed person. I never bed. I just say words, and you're all objected to them. Oh, look, there's the Roses jingles. I love the Roses jingles. Maybe one of my favourite. Where's the Roses jingle? Roses X-U-R-Y theme. Oh, no, stop. Basement Blues. I want to hear this.

And it's got the UOI in the end. What a tune. Speaking of tunes, saw this on TikTok, I thought I'd listen to it again.

0: URY Breakfast.
1: I love Eurovision. I love that song. Balabala must do. Okay, the word is graduan. Thank you, Corey. I could have Googled it, but I chose not to. I actually just sang along to Barabara Bastu. Bastu. I swear. It's still me doing my last show on University Radio York. I love this breakfast bed. Why is this not longer? We need to get on this because it's so breakfast. I'm still reminiscing on my time at University Radio York. All the things that I've done. I interviewed people. I was deputy station manager. That was really fun. I got to see all the emails of who emailed the station, including the SU and the university. And I got paid to do University Radio York when we did the open day. That was really fun. But I think this is a breakfast show, so I feel like it's only right if we listen to some more music, because breakfast is about music, really, if you think about it. This is Wolf Alice, which I think might be my favourite band ever. This song I've played many times on radio, so I feel like it's only appropriate to play it one last time.

0: I love Will Fallis. I love Will Fallis. This sounds like every episode of On the Mic, the music show that we did with Caitlin and Polly, in which we just talked about Will Fallis. I think every single episode, at least Will Fallis, at least once Will Fallis has got a mention. But alas, no more On the Mic, for I am departing the world. They're going to turn me into glue as well. You may have heard over the internet that they're going to turn me into glue, as when you leave University of Radio York, you're not allowed to simply go out into the world and frolic. You have to be turned into glue. And depending on your vibe, you get turned into different glue. This is true. This is confirmed. I was the one who made glue. I am the glue master.
1: URY Breakfast.
0: I absolutely love that jingle. I want that to be played all the time. And I'm actually doing breakfast once, so I actually get an excuse to use it. But I thought I would talk about myself, my favourite thing to do, because I'm leaving University of Radio York, so there'll be no outlet for me to come and sit and just force my opinions on people and force my people to listen to my voice. But alas, I'll live on. What will I do when I graduate? Turn into glue, I think. I will be living somewhere. I'll be in Berwick for a bit. And I thought, seeing as I'm returning back to Berwick, it would only be appropriate to do my favourite thing, which is tell people about the just insane dialect that is from Berwick-upon-Tweed. It is the most insane mix of Scottish, like Geordie, as well as just some general northeastern words. And I think it would only be appropriate to have a look at them and to discuss what the deal is and why we all sound like that. Because I'm on the Northumberland Gazette, a very news you can trust since 1845, apparently. I'm not sure about that, because they do produce some slop. But I think one of the articles was like, oh, they do stuff like, oh, this is where you should park your car during half term and stuff like that. I thought I'd read some words out, because there's so many Southerners in URY that I'm a minority of the regional people in this. I can't speak English. I'm gonna die. Oh, okay. My favourite one, Bari, which is very good. It's Bari. It's a great one. I love that one. We also do have Smooth Blues in the background. Very calming on a Thursday morning. Custy, which means it's very good. It's custy. Cope is good, apparently. I don't believe that to be true. I believe if you cope with something, you deal with something. See, this is what I mean. Northumberland Gazette, not to be trusted. Doylem, that's a great one. It just means you're silly. You're real silly. And we've got fettle. You're in a right fettle. That's one that really tricks people up. And I never get why, because that's just such a common phrase for me. You're in a fettle. You're just in a real mood. Goodness. Oh, ladged. You're embarrassed. You feel shame. I'm absolutely ladged to be doing my last show on University Radio York. Terrifying. Mank, dirt. That makes sense. Mortal. This is a really fun one that I feel like I don't use as much because I'm still in the north, but it doesn't feel like it. York is a weird just bubble of Southerners, especially the University of York. It's a real bubble of Southerners, which means I should use it more. Mortal. You just get mortal. It just means you get drunk. Oh, this is another one that I think is funny. It's like you go on a walk, it's a long pad. Oh, it's a right pad to the corner shop. I don't know if that's what people in Berwick say. I'm so out of touch with my local people. Scran, well that's nationwide now. I feel like everyone knows what Scran is, you know? Screeve, that's great. You go in Screeves, it's driving around. Shan means it's terrible. Spragged, oh, that's a great word. When you sprag on someone, you tell on someone. It's a great word. That's my last one. That's a favourite one of mine. And while the blues end, I think we should play some more music because it's breakfast and I get away with playing music. And it's the last time I'll be able to subject people to all of my music choices. So seeing as I'm going to see this show on the 8th of August in London, I'm going to go see with an original cast member that actually isn't in this song, but I thought the title of this song was appropriate, which won't happen to me. I'm not doing a Panic Masters. I promise I'm not doing a Panic Masters. I hate my degree. I'll never do it. This is Hamilton.

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1: Oh, didn't mean to start that song. That's for later, guys. You didn't hear that. Spoilers. I'm still doing my last show of the University of Radio York. This is the Last Supper. Also, for context, it was supposed to be an evening show, which is why it's called The Last Supper. But for the sake of authenticity to the concept, I did have a pot of melon. And I tried to have some of this egg and bacon with mayonnaise on malted bread, British pork, Nisa sandwich, well, co-op sandwich. But I'll be honest, I had one bite and it tastes absolutely terrible. So I thought better of it and I just have left it looking quite sad. It was 89 pence. And it goes out of date tomorrow, so it's not like I was eating an out-of-date sandwich, because I would never do that. That would be really cringe. But that's why it's the Last Supper. Also because I'm leaving. Someone's going to come in and stab and betray me. Is that how it goes? I'm not sure, really.
0: URY Breakfast.
1: We're still doing breakfast. I think that would encourage me to do more breakfast shows. But alas, I'm leaving, so I can't do anything. Yeah, we're going to be listening to some more music as well as in my final hour. Well, 15 minutes, not even 14 minutes, actually. Reminisce on the time that I've had at University Radio York. Because I'm leaving and I'm going to be shot and turned into glue. It's true, confirmed. But yeah, I started URY in November 2024, which feels like far too long ago. And I came to a station meeting and I sat next to Joe Braley and he talked all about radio and he said, what things do you want to do with radio? And I said, I have no idea. So I went to the music team and I did music things, and luckily it was maybe February and it was AGM was right around the corner, so I ran for deputy head of music, which was very fun. It just happened to be that Alma was stepping down and Polly was running for head of music, and there was a little deputy head of music spot open. I ran in that election. It was really stressful. I had a whole bottle of wine. I finished the whole bottle of wine and then I did my speech. I didn't really know anyone and it was really stressful, but I did it and I got on committee, and then twas but a tale that they will tell after that. I don't know, that doesn't really make sense. That's not my best bit of radio, but I thought it would be relevant to say. Also, they're doing work outside. They're finally cabling the underpass outside, which is very exciting because I feel like that's been broken for ages, but you know, who knows. Oh, I've run out of water. You could hear that. I'm so sad not to do radio anymore. But alas. Should we do a quiz? I feel like I should do a quiz. Short quiz. Can you tell I've planned? Ooh, what is the smallest country in the world? That's Monaco. Which artist painted the Starry Night? Van Gogh, probably. What's the longest river in the world? Isn't it the Nile? What year did the RMS Titanic sink? I'll be honest, I have no idea. Sorry, Titanic. You meant a lot. Which planet is known as the Red Planet? That's Mars. Oh, the Vatican City is the smallest country in the world. Wow, I can't do quizzes. I'm so sorry. Maybe I'm not the quiz master I thought I was. Alas, I'll live on. We'll do it. Pop Go Gilmore Girl. Oh, this is a BuzzFeed quiz. Get 6 or 7. I'm not going to do it. I also did think it was funny because doing a 2-hour show, the time is from 9 till 11, which I thought was quite funny. Not, it was a tragedy, but it's a good bit. Alas. How many shows have I done on URY? I want to know, actually. And which one is this? Ooh, 44. And this is 40, 45? No, this is 44. Wow. Look, Deputy Head of Music from March 2025 to February. Production Officer from May till February. Deputy Station Manager from May till March. That was fun. I enjoyed being Deputy Station Manager. You get so much power. It's very fun. Production Officer again. And an Air Engineering Officer. The illustrious Air Engineering team that will live on without me. Erin Marsh will do the heavy lifting of air engineering when I leave. But it has been a fun time at University Radio York. I don't know why I keep saying its full name. It's weird. I've played out my interviews for no particular reason. Just wanted to play them out for vibes, just so they've been on air. Because there's a few that I may have forgotten to put on the on tap. But you didn't hear that from me. I definitely didn't forget. I would never do something of that sort of thing. But alas, this jazz is really powerful. Oh, I feel like I should do one more song. And then my final song. That's my last hurrah, obviously. My favorite. Wow, I can't play more Wolf Alice. I have played Wolf Alice in this app. But it has been a fun time at University Radio York. I don't know why I keep saying its full name. It's weird. I've played out my interviews for no particular reason. Just wanted to play them out for vibes, just so they've been on air. Because there's a few that I may have forgotten to put on the on tap. But you didn't hear that from me. I definitely didn't forget. I would never do so.

is my favorite. Well, I can't play more Wolf Alice. I have played Wolf Alice in this hour, but maybe I should do a little bit of my good friend. She's not my friend. I'm going to play Olivia Dean because I like Olivia Dean. And I just think she's a great artist. She's very good. Oh, I've forgotten how to do radio. This is terrible. No, it's fine. I'm going to play a song because that's how you deal with not doing radio, is just playing music.

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1: Why did that make me emotional? No, it's terrible. That actually made me really emotional. I think I just sat there and I was like, oh my God, this is my last show on the radio before I die. Just kidding, before I graduate with a degree in business and management. You wouldn't think it, but yeah, business and management, that's my niche. I hated my degree, but you know what? It's radio that really solidified my time at university, and it's what I'll remember by. I mean, my attendance in semester two of my third year has been utterly appalling. It's really bad. But I've had a good time, and I'm sure I'll miss it ever so much. It's true, I will miss it so much. I'm so sad to be leaving, but everything must come to an end. And I thought it was only appropriate as my last song, because, you know, I'm graduating this year, but also I have friends out of radio that are doing masters. And also, I'm sure I've got friends in radio and I want to come visit everyone. So I thought it would only appropriate to play a little Wiz Khalifa Charlie Puth number. Sing along if you know the words. I love this song personally. I'm sure I'll be singing along, so you have to as well.

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2: I love University Radio York and breakfast. I think it's borderline not breakfast time anymore, but who's to say? This is my last, was it 30 seconds on University Radio York? This is going to be my last hurrah. I've had a great time here at University Radio York. It's been the highlight of my university time, and I will miss it so ever so dearly. I'm sure I'll be back for roses and to come say hi to people. And I hope that it lives on without me. And it's been a fun ride, guys. See you in the glue factory. I'll miss it for sure.
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3: From the Sky News Centre at 11, violent disorder in Belfast has been described as racist thuggery by the Northern Ireland Secretary. Hilary Benn says ethnic minorities are living in fear after families were forced from their homes by masked gangs. Violence flared following a protest about a knife attack in North Belfast on Monday. Deputy First Minister Emma Little-Pengelly says politicians need to listen to protesters' fears.
4: What we're seeing clearly right across the UK is this bubbling anger and frustration about particular issues, in this case in relation to immigration. I have been very, very clear that it is incredibly important for people that they feel that politics is working for them.
3: Hopes of an imminent peace deal to end the Iran war have been further shaken after a new round of US attacks. In response, Tehran's carried out its own raids, targeting American allies in Bahrain and Kuwait. Meanwhile, India says three sailors are dead after a US missile hit a tanker off Oman. Our correspondent Sally Lockwood's in Dubai.
5: This is the shipping industry's worst case scenario. It's something that they've feared for months, that this military operation to enforce a naval blockade would result in civilian deaths, but here we are.
3: Apple's agreed to take steps to make stolen iPhones useless. The tech giant will build in a kill switch after Britain's top police officer called for the step to help tackle thefts. Ryanair's being investigated by the competition watchdog over its policy of charging parents to sit with their children. It's looking into whether the airline's £8 per flight fee is in line with consumer law. Gianni Infantino says FIFA can't control everything following several controversies in the lead-up to the World Cup. He says it's unfortunate Somali referee Omar Artan was refused entry into the US and defended high ticket prices. And it's understood Wolves have sacked manager Rob Edwards. He spent just 7 months in charge of the club. That's the latest. I'm Kat Suave.
2: For the last time, thank you so much, Kat Suave.

with me because you look so fine that I really want to make you mine. I say you look so fine that I really want to make you mine. 4, 5, 6, come on and get your kicks. Now you don't need to mind.

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2: From the Sky News Centre at midday, 12 police officers were injured and 16 arrests were made in the second night of violence in Northern Ireland. Demonstrators were blasted with water cannon after hurling bricks and petrol bombs in Belfast. The Northern Ireland secretary says he's heard reports of people being stopped in their cars and asked where they come from. Hilary Benns called the disorder racist.
3: These are people who have come to Northern Ireland, settled. Someone was forced out of their home. They've been living here for 20 years and they're working in the health service. They are colleagues and friends of people who were born and brought up in Northern Ireland, and there is no place for this whatsoever.
2: A diplomatic solution to the conflict in the Gulf looks increasingly remote after Iran and the US traded more attacks. Tehran has targeted America's military presence in the region by launching missiles and drones towards Jordan, Kuwait and Bahrain. Police in London are working with Apple to make stolen phones unusable. The tech giants agreed to change security settings so that handsets can't be resold by criminals. Two children in England had died from measles this year. The UK Health Security Agency says one child suffered an acute case and another's linked to the late effects of the infection. The World Cup finals are almost here, with the opening game taking place this evening. Co-host Mexico play South Africa in an 8 o'clock kickoff. Family and friends of the Scotland squad are heading to the US today ahead of their first match against Haiti in the early hours of Sunday. But how do their fans rate their chances?
4: I think on our day can beat anyone.
5: Need to go for it. That's our only chance.
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8: The fact that we get to go there and witness it is just amazing.
9: A bit nervous, but should be grand, should be a good day away trip for sure.
2: And Serena Williams' tennis comeback has been halted prematurely. It's after her doubles partner at Queen's, Victoria Mboko, officially withdrew with a knee injury. That's the latest. I'm Kat Suave.
10: Well, good afternoon, everyone. Welcome to Harrison Unleashed. That's right. Yesterday, I took you through the life, the legacy, the policies of Margaret Thatcher. Today, we are crossing the Atlantic and we are covering two titans of American presidential history. Both were presidents in the 1960s and both have had a great impact on American political history. One served as president from 1961 until his assassination in 1963. It is, of course, President John F. Kennedy. And the other became president at the end of the decade, and in large part, his presidency was the one that fostered the end of trust in the American political system. It is, of course, Richard Nixon. Both men, although coming from different backgrounds and different modes of life, were strikingly similar in their outlook and in their approach to foreign and indeed domestic policy. Now, in terms of what we are looking at today, it's going to be part biography, so part going through the lives of these presidents, but we'll also be exploring some less well-known aspects of their lives. So for President Kennedy, I think we will look at domestic policy, so that's what Kennedy did for the American people, so not looking at his foreign policy with the Vietnam, etc. I think that's been done quite a bit. But we'll look at his domestic policy, what he did, what were his relations like with Congress, and we will attempt to answer as well, what would have happened had he not been assassinated in 1963. And with President Nixon, I think the question is slightly different because we know what he achieved. And in many ways, he achieved a great deal, as we will get on to say in due course. But I think the central question that I want to answer today is actually, what was Watergate? You know, why was it such a big deal? And is the anger justified when people talk about that? Now, I will also be here, by the way, from 1 until 2, so straight after the show, so do not go anywhere, because we will be back with some more history. This time, at 1, we'll be looking at the Battle of Waterloo, so in particular, we'll be looking at Wellington, the Duke of Wellington, and Napoleon blown apart. So, folks, I've got you covered for the next 2 hours. It is quite cold here today in York. It's raining, kind of intermittently. It's not too heavy, but at the same time, it's still enough to warrant staying inside. So I've got you covered until 2 o'clock. And as part of our first song, before we go into Kennedy and Nixon's background, here's a classic. It's Don't Stop Me Now with Queen.

That's right, folks. You're listening to URY, the UK's oldest independent legal radio station. Now, I should have said at the beginning, I do actually have a bit of a cold today, so I do apologise if I sneeze at any point. I had a brief splutter of activity before the show started. However, I think the condition has stabilised, so that's quite good. Now, if you're just joining us, we are talking about Presidents Kennedy and Nixon. And in this section, we will talk about their backgrounds, their rise to prominence in American politics. Let's start with John F. Kennedy. He is actually the younger of the two. He's born on the 29th of May, 1917, in Massachusetts. And he was the son of Joseph Kennedy. A Harvard graduate who became one of the wealthiest men in America and later on served as the US ambassador to Great Britain under the premiership of Neville Chamberlain. And the most important thing to appreciate about John F. Kennedy's upbringing was, I think, kind of three things. First of all, he was the second child, second son, so the first was Joe Kennedy Jr. He was the John F. Kennedy's family were immigrants. They moved to America in the 1840s, and they, all the successive generations, had acquired a lot of wealth, and they were Irish Americans. So Joseph Kennedy, he wanted his son to be president, and he channeled all of his ambition into his first child, Joe Jr. Now, as it happened, Joe would tragically die in the Second World War. Now, that propelled Jack Kennedy, JFK, into prominence, because it meant his father put all of his ambitions into him in the absence of the elder son. However, that's all for the future. He grows up in real privilege. He is not affected at all by the Great Depression. In fact, there's allegations that Joseph Kennedy engaged in bootlegging. So if you've ever seen the show Boardwalk Empire with Steve Buscemi, you know exactly what I'm on about there. On his mother's side, his grandfather was John Fitzgerald, which is where he gets the name. Honey Fitz is what he was nicknamed. He was a charismatic mayor of Boston and a US congressman. So, you know, what does this mean? Well, it means that his family was steeped in politics and in public service. And he, you know, as an interesting aside, the fact that he grew up in multi-room mansions and kind of, you know, yacht holidays, JFK developed a classic patrician indifference to cash, and he frequently relied on friends or handlers to handle financial affairs. So he had a great indifference, which is in stark contrast to Richard Nixon, who grew up in a state close to poverty. However, Jack, which is what he was nicknamed, was a very sick child. So although Kennedy was a product of extreme wealth, and although he was kind of very good looking, very charismatic, charming, etc., he was actually riddled with a lot of serious and debilitating health conditions, and because of that, he turned to reading. So he was very much into history, and you know, he had, among many other things, Addison's disease. He also, throughout his political career, would tend to not be fully upfront with the public about the true extent of his medical condition, because if he were to be up front, there would probably be a lot of scepticism about his capabilities and whether he could do
the top job. So that was Kennedy's background, one of intense wealth, but some personal suffering as well. Nixon, on the other hand, very different case, because Nixon was he grew up and he was resentful of his childhood. He was resentful of the kind of pressures that were put upon him. So he was born in California, actually, in 1913. So he's a few years older than JFK. He grew up in a very kind of uncertain, precarious surroundings, the complete opposite of the Kennedy family. His father, Frank Nixon, was a school dropout and a struggling farmer who ultimately ran a grocery store out of an abandoned church. So very similar to actually Margaret Thatcher's upbringing, as we spoke about yesterday. His mother, Hannah, was a very big influence on Nixon's life. Hannah came from the Quaker family, and this Quaker influence instilled a strict sense of moral duty and hard work. And the family did suffer from a lot of grief. Two of Richard Nixon's brothers died from illnesses during his youth, and that always stuck with him. So on his last day as president, the last speech that he gives, which is televised, he mentions his mother and his brother. And unlike Kennedy, who seems to have kind of an airy detachment from life, Nixon is quite the opposite. He's very conscious of the family's lower status in society, particularly compared to the other rich farmers and the old school families of Whittier, which is where the town in which he grew up. And this, in one sense, gave Nixon the drive to succeed, but it also gave him a real paranoia. And this paranoia would only hinder him in the future when it came to his political career, because one of the great abilities of Kennedy was to view the world and the presidency with a lofty aura of detachment, kind of philosophical distance. Nixon always thought that people were out to get him, and sometimes he was right, but in most instances he was actually just creating enemies where none existed. So paradoxically, that made the situation worse then, because he grew a reputation as a bit of a kind of troublemaker, and indeed his nickname, Tricky Dick, that grew out of the 1950 kind of senatorial campaign, which we will get onto in due course. Now, in terms of, I think the making of both of them was in World War II. That was a key moment in both of their careers, because that generation of people, they were around about military serving age, and both of them came out with their reputations enhanced. Kennedy, has to be said, much more so than Nixon. Forgive me that. Now, Kennedy, a lot of what you got to understand, he was driven a lot by competitiveness. He wanted to be as good or better than his brother Joe. So he overcame severe back ailments to volunteer for active Navy combat, and he was in the Pacific Theatre of the War, and it's in this theatre that he was in command of the patrol torpedo boat PT-109 in the South Pacific. Now, his vessel was rammed and actually sliced in half by a Japanese destroyer in 1943. And Kennedy, and I think this is undeniable, Kennedy showed genuine bravery in towing a wounded crewman through literally miles of ocean by a life jacket strapped clenched to his teeth
and after that ordeal, and you know, it really is the stuff of the Hollywood movie, because he has to write a message for a coconut. He meets some I think Australians, and they pass a message to the nearest lifeboat service. So he was undoubtedly risked his life, and then he was celebrated forever afterwards as a war hero, and in many ways quite right too. Nixon, however, bit of a different story. He lobbied for sea duty and was deployed to the Solomon Islands. However, the main legacy of the war for him was financial, because he basically learned how to play poker, and he amassed roughly $10,000 in winnings, and that allowed him, it allowed him to launch a political career, because he did not have the finances as the Kennedy family. So a lot, you know, he had a good war, so to speak, but a lot of the legacy for him was actually just in the realm of financial, whereas Kennedy did not have to worry about any of that. His father saw fit to that, particularly after Joe Jr. died in 1944. And Joe Jr. doesn't really come out, I don't think, as a particularly likeable character. However, he had all of the arrogance of the Kennedys without the kind of self-awareness of Jack. And he was eager to prove himself, and he actually died in a training mission in England, which is entirely unnecessary. And he was warned beforehand of the risks, and yet did it anyway. Still tragic, but could have been easily avoidable. And just imagine how different history would have been had Joe Jr. survived, because Jack would not have gone into politics, or at least not in the same way that his brother did. So very interesting things there. Now, in one sense, the making of both is when they run for Congress in 1946. It's actually a very useful year to run, because the Democrats in power, Harry Truman, is president, but it's a great year for the Republicans, and Nixon and Kennedy both secure seats in Congress. And Kennedy is in Congress for 14 years. Congress from then incorporates the House of Representatives and the Senate. So Kennedy becomes a senator in 1952. And Nixon actually becomes a senator in 1950, when he is elected after a very fierce campaign. And Nixon, however, if we're comparing the two politicians, Nixon has the better start, because he is selected as a vice presidential pick in 1952 for the Dwight Eisenhower, and obviously Eisenhower wins, so Nixon becomes a vice president in 1953 at the age of 40. So very, very successful from that point of view. I think he's one of the youngest vice presidents ever in American history. During those 8 years that he serves as vice president, he proves a very loyal lieutenant to Eisenhower. Now, Eisenhower and Nixon, they don't really get on. They're from different generations. However, they does develop a level of mutual trust between the two of them. And, you know, Nixon evidently wants wants to follow in the example of Eisenhower. As we will see, circumstances dictate otherwise. So by the time you get to
1959-1960, there's an election coming up. Eisenhower can't run because of the two-term limit, and both of them, Kennedy and Nixon, is a battle for the very soul of a nation, because it's a new generation has come up and they're about to take over. But which one is it going to be? Is it going to be Kennedy or Nixon? Because both of them fight it out, and it's one of the closest elections in American history. So we're going to cover that, but until then, here is Joy Division with Little Tears Apart.

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1: ury.org.uk.
2: That's right, folks. That was a double banner there. You had Love Hotels Apart and then No Lie by Dua Lipa and Sean Paul. 2017's finest, let me tell you. Now, as if you're just joining us, we're going through the life and presidencies of Kennedy and Nixon. However, it is halfway through the show and we're yet to have either of them become president, so we'd better get a move on, folks. So, the 1960 election, this is one of the most fascinating, I think, in American history. You have the passing of the torch to a new generation. Kennedy is 43, Nixon is 47. And both have, you know, advantages and disadvantages. Kennedy, one of his biggest liabilities was his youth, and he was only a two-term senator from Massachusetts. He did not have many significant legislative victories to his name, and more significantly, and, you know, some might find this surprising, but his Catholicism, this proved a very big barrier, because no Catholic had ever been elected president. And the last time someone has ran, he was Catholic, a guy called Al Smith, in 1928. He was decisively defeated in a landslide by Herbert Hoover. So Kennedy, he was ambitious enough to want the presidency, but clever enough to know how to win it. So he entered the what were called the primary contests, and they are still a feature of American political life. But what they that tested him in against different different backgrounds as voters. So he, you know, was very successful that he defeated Hubert Humphrey, who was his main rival. And by the time he got to July, he oversaw a challenge from Lyndon Johnson and Adlai Stevenson, who had been the nominee back in 1952 and 1956. And Nixon, on the other hand, by and large, had a three entry to the Republican nomination, because he was vice president, and Nixon, Eisenhower did support him in spite of some disagreements between the two. Eisenhower did support Nixon. Now, the election itself was one of the closest in American history. There was, you know, a lot of events that happened during the campaign, and, you know, a very, I think it's a masterclass of strategy on the part of Kennedy, because he picked Lyndon Johnson as his running mate. Someone says, I always thought JFK's father was the reason he got the presidency. Is that true? Up to a point, Lord Copper, up to a point. His father was the... he basically bankrolled a lot of his campaign, so his father was instrumental in getting the financial backing. But Kennedy himself, JFK, he ran a very tight campaign. He picked the right people to campaign on his behalf, and it was a selection of Lyndon Johnson as a running mate, which allowed Kennedy to hold Texas, which was instrumental to his victory. However, the election did see the first televised debate between two candidates, which is a very momentous occasion. Famously, radio listeners thought Nixon came out stronger television listeners thought, television watchers thought Kennedy came out stronger because Kennedy looked more confident, whereas Nixon, you know, kind of was sweaty. He didn't have a cold, unlike me today, but he was sweaty and kind of visibly nervous looking on that. The final statistics showed just how close it was. So out of 68.8 million votes cast, Kennedy won by a razor-thin margin, just 112,827 votes. Now, that is 0.17% of the total vote. And he did secure 303 votes in the Electoral College, and you need 270 to win. So he secured a more comfortable victory, but it was a narrow one. And that meant that during his presidency, he did not have the political room to act in a part of a manner that he would want to. However, I'm going to go to our next song, continuing the 2016 theme. He's one of my favourites from that period. If you don't know, the Jack Jones featuring Ray.

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2: 41 minutes past 12 here on URY. If you're just joining us, we are looking at the presidency of John F. Kennedy and Richard Nixon, although I think we'll only have time to look at President Kennedy right now. Now, this show is called Harrison Unleashed. I think I might have been a mistake, because it seems like the only thing that's been unleashed on the show has been colds and sneezes. But you know what? We're going to get through it, folks. I don't think there's going to be a show on the Battle of Waterloo, though, so we'll have to... You'll have to hold fire for that. We will reschedule to another day. Had a shout-out to Lisa and Josie, who are listening to the north from the northeast. Well done, both of you. If Kennedy had lived, would he have ruled the world in a good way? Great question. I tend to think that he would have been a force for good. Sorry, do forgive me that. I do think Kennedy would have been a force for good. Clearly, I need to sort myself out. While we do that, here's a bit of Ferns with you.

Well, there you have it, folks. Flames by Sia. Now, if you're just joining us, the show was originally designed as a real deep dive into the presidencies of Kennedy and Nixon. It turns out Harrison Unleashed has just unleashed a cold, so therefore I am sad to say that the show at 1 o'clock, it won't go ahead. I do not think I can last until 2 o'clock. However, the show must go on, and I promised you a deep dive into Kennedy's domestic policy. And I know what you're thinking. You're thinking, with this cold, he's probably going to give up. Well, I'm not going to give up. Not yet, anyway. So that's why I prepared for you some insight into the domestic policy of the Kennedy administration, because I do think it's very interesting. And what's surprising is that often when you think of President Kennedy, you think of the foreign policy, you know, the Cuban Missile Crisis or Vietnam, but his domestic policy was very interesting, and he was constrained massively by several factors. First of all, the small mandate to which he inherited. When he became president, he, as I said before the son, he had only won by just over 100,000 votes, and there were allegations of voter fraud, and this meant his you know, freedom of action, his ability to manoeuvre, was severely handicapped by the fact that he did not have a large mandate. And also, his more radical legislation would likely be blocked in the Senate by the informal alliance of Southern Democrats and conservative Republicans, because that was a lethal combination which had blocked civil rights for over you know, basically a century at this point. And he you know, definitely did not Kennedy did not have the resources at the beginning of his presidency to combat those. But notwithstanding that, there were some achievements, not least the tax cut of 1963. So the background to this, Kennedy inherited an economy which was sluggish, with unemployment hovering just under 7%, and advised by a guy called Walter Heller, who was the chairman of the Council of Economic Advisers, Kennedy broke with traditional post-war democratic orthodoxy, which favoured public work spending, and embraced a radical Keynesian solution. Now, Keynesian economics, we spoke about it yesterday. It is we spoke about it yesterday. It is the belief that the government can use, kind of control money through public spending. Kennedy embraced that, and he embraced a corporate and personal income tax cut, which was designed to intentionally run a federal deficit, and that was designed to spur consumer spending and private investment. So in terms of the statistics on this, the top marginal rate of income tax was cut from 91% to 70%. I mean, that is quite crazy. Under the Eisenhower administration, which you imagine to be very, you know, like conservative, the small C, the top rate of income tax is 91%. Which is quite spectacular, and this was kind of ultimately passed by Lyndon Johnson, but the bill was proposed under Kennedy, because Johnson was able to catapult Kennedy's domestic record into a great domestic package. There was also
some other aspects as well. You had Area Redevelopment Act of 1961, which allocated just under $400 million in federal grants and low interest loans to economically distressed regions. And that was to retrain unemployed workers and incentivise businesses to build factories there. I also had a Housing Act again of 1961 that secured about $5 billion in federal funding for urban renewal projects, public housing construction and low interest mortgages for middle income families. And you also had a minimum wage increase. Now this will surprise you, listeners. So President Kennedy, he is responsible for raising the minimum wage. However, you might be shocked at what the minimum wage was in 1961. So originally, the minimum wage when Kennedy became president was $1. That's right, $1. And he increased it dramatically to $1.25. So there you go. What lucky workers the American people were to have such an increase. And then finally, you had the food stamp pilot, which was this will surprise you, listeners. So President Kennedy, he is responsible for raising the minimum wage. However, you might be shocked at what the minimum wage was in 1961. So originally, the minimum wage when Kennedy became president was $1. That's right, $1.

a food stamp program using federal agricultural surpluses to feed hundreds of thousands of starving Americans in states like West Virginia. So, Kennedy's, domestic record hasn't even got onto civil rights, because we just don't have time today. But in fact, today, June the 11th, is the anniversary of Kennedy's speech, where he said, "Let us, it ought to be possible on civil rights." But civil rights was a very big agenda, and by the time you get to 1963, it had become more of urgency. But anyway, that's about as good as you're getting from me today. We're going to go now into a bit of Lewis Capaldi's Our Last Son, and suitably, it is Before You Go.

Folks, you're not supposed to do that, but I've interrupted that song because I've just heard breaking news, which is John Healey, the Defence Secretary, has resigned from Keir Starmer's government over a defence spending plans. This is a breaking news story, and I know that we were talking about President Kennedy. I think you will forgive the interruption. He has accused the Prime Minister of failing to, quote, meet the moment over his long-delayed proposal to boost the military. Sorry, do forgive me. The armed forces have been awaiting the plan for months, and Sir Keir is expected to set out details of the plan as soon as tomorrow. However, it is thought to have been watered down following a row between Number 10, the Ministry of Defence, and the Treasury. In a letter to the Prime Minister, Healey said that the plan falls well short of what is required for defence and the country at a dangerous time. So, yeah, big news there. John Healey, who was considered a real loyalist to Keir Starmer, and this will add more fuel to a fire for Keir Starmer's position. So I do think the current weeks have been the past few weeks, I should say, had seen a stabilisation of Keir Starmer's position, but I think this resignation will plunge Starmer's premiership back into chaos. So yeah, very, very interesting. And I suppose kind of some final thoughts on that. You know, this show, you know, I do apologise. I had big intentions for it, but obviously things have intervened. I will be back tomorrow for a discussion on Winston Churchill at 11 o'clock. All things being well with my voice, but I should be all right for that. But I think one of the reasons why presidents endure, in particular, it is because

0: I think Kennedy and Nixon speak to the contrasting values of what America wants to be. And Kennedy, you know, is glamorous, is charismatic, whereas Nixon is more paranoid. He's more kind of crooked, almost, sweaty. I feel like Nixon today. You know, I don't feel like Kennedy today. I feel like just a crumbling wreck of a man, and that, I think, that speaks to the very heart of why these two people are so fascinating, because we haven't even got into Watergate and the kind of mistrust which existed in the American political system. That in large part was created, yes, by the Vietnam War, but also the actions of Nixon himself, you know, wiretapping his opponents, the partnership with Kissinger as well, in many ways quite toxic, but they needed each other to go, to utilise the other's worst aspects of their personality. So it is kind of, the two are fascinating, and of course, you have the spectre of what might have been with President Kennedy, the fact that he was shot in his prime, the fact that after he died, seemingly, America was more involved in Vietnam. America was the institutions of their government were under attack, and Kennedy was kind of the last moment when Americans could feel good about themselves, and when they could feel in many ways proud to be an American, and it would take a long time for them to get back to that point. So I think, although this show has not gone as planned, I do hope you've been able to take something from it, which is that these people are interesting not only because they represent a certain historical time period, they speak to us now. The question that Kennedy posed, why can't man go to the moon? That kind of challenge, I think, is very important, and it's what drives a lot of attention today. So farewell, folks. I will see you tomorrow at 11. There is going to be no show on the Battle of Waterloo, but I will see you tomorrow.
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3: From the Sky News Centre at 1, John Healey has quit as Defence Secretary. In his resignation letter to the Prime Minister, he says he's been left with no other option following rifts over defence spending. Publication of the government's investment plan has been repeatedly delayed. Our security and defence editor Deborah Haynes has seen some of Mr Healey's statements.
4: Without a dip that meets the moment in this way, I am being forced to make decisions that would reduce the readiness of our forces and increase the risk to personnel on operations and could make the country less safe.
3: 12 police officers were injured and 2 people charged after a second night of violent disorder in Belfast. Northern Ireland Secretary Hilary Benns described it as racist thuggery after families were forced from their homes by crowds of masked men. Violence flared again following a knife attack in North Belfast on Monday. PSNI Assistant Chief Constable Ryan Henderson has condemned the intimidation of ethnic minority healthcare workers.
5: Men and women who work every day to save lives and care for our sick relatives. They're the backbone of our public service. They're caring for our families, our friends, and our loved ones. We're here to support them in the same way they support us.
3: A 19-year-old police officer has died in hospital after she was hit by a car while responding to another collision. Northumbria's chief constable says PC Jess Turnbull only joined the force in September. 2 children have died from measles in England this year. Officials say one had an acute case and another's linked to the latter stages of the infection. Ryanair is being investigated by the competition watchdog over its policy of charging parents to sit with their children. It's looking into whether the airline's £8 per flight charge is in line with consumer law. And finally, in sport, Celtic have confirmed Martin O'Neill as their permanent manager. The 74-year-olds agreed to stay on at Parkhead on a one-year contract with an option of a further year. That's the latest. I'm Chris Milligan.

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2: From the Sky News Centre at 2, John Healey's resigned as Defence Secretary over concerns about spending. In a letter to the Prime Minister, he's accused Sir Keir Starmer of failing to properly fund the Defence Investment Plan. He says the PM has been unable and the Treasury unwilling to commit the resources in a time of rising threats. Fred Thomas is a Labour MP and member of the Defence Select Committee.
3: It's not all just about where do we find the money. It's about how do we change how we do things, how do we think about national security. Everything from who are we trying to recruit, what technologies are we trying to rely on. We have not had that conversation. There needs to be radical change.
2: Meanwhile, Conservative leader Kemi Badenoch says Sir Keir Starmer's premiership is falling apart.
4: He is putting in less than half of the minimum required, and that is why the Defence Secretary has resigned. He is more interested in saving his job than putting the national interest first. The Prime Minister is trying to please his backbenchers by putting money into welfare instead of defence.
2: And Liberal Democrat leader Sir Ed Davey says his resignation should be a wake-up call. In other news, 12 police officers were injured and 16 people arrested after a second night of violent disorder in Belfast. Northern Ireland Secretary Hilary Benz described it as racist thuggery after families were forced from their homes by crowds of masked men. Violence flared again following a knife attack in North Belfast on Monday. A 19-year-old police officer died in hospital after being hit by a car in Northumberland. PC Jess Turnbull was responding to another crash on the A189 near Cramlington on Monday. Almost 3,000 patients a day were cared for in hospital corridors or makeshift areas in England last month. One expert claims the NHS findings prove that assessment outside clinically appropriate settings has become normalised. The government says it's deployed expert teams to help turn struggling trusts around. And Martin O'Neill has been confirmed as Celtic's continuing manager. He's agreed to stay on at Parkhead on a one-year contract with the option of a further year. That's the latest. I'm Stevie Shillinglaw.

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2: From the Sky News Centre at 3, John Healey's quit as Defence Secretary, arguing spending falls short of what's required to keep Britain safe. In his resignation letter, he says the Prime Minister's been unable and the Treasury unwilling to commit the resources needed. The Defence Investment Plan has long been delayed by wrangling about funding. Former Defence Secretary Sir Malcolm Rifkin says it's extremely concerning.
3: For a Defence Secretary to resign from the government in the knowledge that what is about to be announced as the government's improvements in defence is simply inadequate, that could not be more damaging, not just to the government, but potentially to the wider national interest.
2: 12 police officers have been hurt and two people charged after a second night of violent disorder in Belfast. Northern Ireland Secretary Hilary Benz labelled it racist thuggery. For the first time, NHS England has published data on corridor care, revealing nearly 3,000 patients a day are being treated outside clinical areas. One health expert says it shows assessments there have become normalised. Police in London are working with Apple to make stolen phones unusable. Under the plan, device identifiers will be shared, which police say will tell them whether the mobiles are reactivated. Now to sport, and England director of cricket Rob Key says he refuses to make a rash decision on the future of captain Ben Stokes. He and teammate Gus Atkinson have been dropped from the second test against New Zealand after breaking a midnight curfew. They were in a nightclub when an incident was reported in the early hours of Monday morning, and Key says no decision's yet been made.
4: I think at the moment I just want the process to play out and find out all the information, find out how Ben is. I've gone through a range of emotions, I think, from being absolutely dumbstruck to anger, which I'm still not sure I'm over all of that stuff at the minute, and Ben the same.
2: And the prize money for this year's Wimbledon Championships has risen to more than £64 million. That's a 20% increase on last year's pot. That's the latest. I'm Stevie Shillinglaw.
5: Thank you, Stevie. And you're listening to University Radio York. It's Bye Bye Radio, and I'm joined in the studio by some excellent, excellent guests. Let's go around in order, introduce yourselves, and say why you're here.
6: Hi, I'm Sarah, and I'm here because I'm leaving, and I wanted to do a radio show with my friends for the last time ever.
7: Hello, my name is Tolan Enderby. It's a pleasure to be with you today for the next hour, and I'm here to do some good radio for the last time here at University Radio York.
8: Hi, I'm Anna, and I was dragged here by Sarah because we are also leaving.
6: Hello, I'm Emma. I'm also here because I'm leaving, and what better way to spend a little rainy afternoon than doing radio with your mates?
5: So we're going to do a recap of your 3 years at URY, play some of the songs that were important to you when you first started, or maybe some songs that you just heard. So up first, this is a... Who, is this Sarah Choice?
6: No, it's Talon's Choice.
7: Talon's Choice.
5: Go on, Talon, talk to me a little bit.
7: This is a song that was absolutely everywhere in my Freshers' Week in Langworth 2023. It was always on in the kitchen while people were getting ready for a fun night out. So it's going to take me straight back.

0: Oh, is this you on Y? Turn it up.
1: Yeah, it certainly is URY. Thanks, Tolan.
2: Oh, yeah.
1: So here we go. Let's do a little reminisce. Of course, you all joined URY at basically the same time, with the exception of Anna.
3: Mm-hmm. Loser.
1: So what year was that you graced us all with your presence?
2: 2023.
1: It's been a long time since you all turned up. But also, it's gone quite quickly.
4: Yeah, I think it's nice how we all have an impact on our radio experience. Like, me and Tolan introduced to radio by Harvey because he's been here forever.
1: Hero.
4: Yeah. And then Emma and Anna both came on my show. Me and Tolan did a couple of shows together.
2: We did.
1: I spoke to Emma in Freshers.
4: Yeah. I know, but I remember the first time
5: I signed up, but my first live show.
4: Thanks, Harvey.
5: And I saw on air in the final, like, 2 minutes. We'd done a whole hour and it was really good. And my final 2 minutes, I said a naughty word.
2: Fuck
5: we
2: yeah.
5: had to move past it.
1: And, Anna, what about you?
6: I went on Sarah's show in my first year, literally like October or something, after Emma. And then I spent first year chatting to Emma about radio and planning what show she's going to make. And then she didn't do a show until second year anyway.
5: No, I did it after Christmas. It was in January.
6: Yeah, but we were chatting through it the whole time.
5: But I was going to do more. So I was chatting to you about how I was going to, you know, like, develop and make my radio better.
2: First year was my biggest output of radio, I think.
1: Mate, you did a show literally every second in first year.
2: There was a few weeks where I must have been doing a show every night. Like, I'd have a breakfast show, then I'd have news hour, then I'd be doing another specialist music show, then I'd be doing a one-off show, and then I'd be doing
6: didn't have many friends
2: something else. I did have friends at radio, thank you very much.
5: But also, if you like, actually first year is probably the best time because you have the most free time. Like, third year has been the least radio output for me because I've literally had to, I cancelled all my shows all the time because I was like, I just don't have time to do it.
2: I've no time.
5: But
2: here we are now.
5: Harvey, I want to know what your... you had a big impact on all of us because you were our station manager.
1: Like the maestro.
5: You were our station manager in first year. What was your thoughts? Can you remember anything? Thoughts and feelings from first year?
1: I kind of remember meeting all of you. I remember, of course, Tolan. When he first started showing up, being annoying. I actually have a really interesting memory of Tolan. He came to Open Station and he was like, I really like vinyl, I promise, I really do, I'm really interested. And I was like, alright, okay, I'll come and show you stores. And then I take him in there and he goes, oh my god, wow. I remember Sarah at a social in Dusk upstairs, chatting to her.
2: Being drunk.
4: Oh, I remember that.
1: Yeah.
6: Sarah thought she was special.
1: Yeah,
4: Sarah... I was thinking, who is this guy? Like, I didn't realise you were station manager for ages. I don't think I understood the concept of a station manager.
1: Obviously I gave a really good impression there. Emma, I remember meeting you in Freshers. And
5: yep.
1: I thought you were second year, actually.
5: Yeah, well, that's fair. I think a lot of people assumed that I wasn't a fresher, you know.
1: But I remember you being passionate about marketing then, actually.
5: Oh,
1: you came and talked to me more about marketing than you did about doing radio, which is really interesting given how much radio you do now.
5: Yeah, I think I knew that I was interested in, like, presenting of some sort, but I didn't necessarily know that I would super enjoy it, but I knew that I enjoyed social media. And so I think marketing was quite a way to be like, oh, well, I know this. I can talk quite confidently about that. I can't really talk quite confidently about radio.
6: But you knew about URY before you came to uni here.
5: Oh, yeah. It was one of the reasons that I decided to come to uni.
1: Really?
5: Because it's known as the best student, you know.
1: Yes.
5: It is, isn't it?
2: The best student radio ever.
5: But, yeah, it's got a very good reputation of... very good student radio.
6: But
5: so
6: where did you hear about it though?
5: I actually can't remember. It's kind of chicken and egg thing of like, I think I applied for York and then was like
6: researching
5: I think after I applied for all the universities I then looked at all the kind of like other opportunities that weren't just the course in like how I would get involved in presenting and stuff, and URY came highly recommended, so it was a big
1: now, before you came to uni, Tolan, I don't know if it's the same for Sarah, you also knew about URY.
2: Yeah, I knew about URY.
1: But through What's for Tea.
2: What's for Tea.
5: Oh, really?
2: They spam followed me.
5: They followed me as well.
1: And then that sort of, that must have given the ball rolling for you.
2: Yeah, I think so. I think I just wanted to, I don't know. Like, I look back and I just can't remember. Or I just started.
1: It's a blur.
2: I just did URY.
5: I think, yeah.
1: Too much booze.
5: I followed URY and like immediately after following URY, What's for Tea followed me, and then I was like, oh, I must look really like cool and like they would want me to join URY. Like, clearly they want me to join, like I should do it because I am self-centered. And now I just realise that you just spam follow people to get you to get them to follow
1: Nat,
5: you.
1: Were we at any of your moving days?
2: No.
5: No.
4: Were you at Langwith?
2: You weren't at Langwith.
1: No.
2: You weren't
5: at Anlister.
1: Okay, well, let's do another track now. This is a track from Emma. It's a Doja Cat song. Before I play it, do you want to say anything? What it reminds for you?
5: This song is Jason Riley in the club, like...
1: Lady!
5: Honestly.
1: Have a bubbly fresh evening in Salvo's.
5: Walk into Salvo's. This is playing. You're going to get a VK and a Jaeger bomb and you're having a great
2: VK
5: night.
2: VK book it.
1: So, up next, Paint the Town Red by Doja Cat.

it. Say, I got drive, I don't need a car. Money really all that we fiending for. I'm doing things they ain't seen before. 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I'm a demon lord. Fall off what? I ain't seen the horse. Called your bluff, better cite the source. Fame ain't something that I need no

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1: That's right, you're listening to University Radio. That was Paint the Town Red by Doja Cat, and it's Bye Radio. Now, I'd ask you all about your first time coming on air. That very first nerve-wracking moment when you're in the studio, you fade the mics up and you just don't know what you're going to say. Anna, you're up first in our little round table.
2: Thanks. Oh, I've never known not what to say. Has that made sense in that sentence?
3: I've never known not what,
2: not
3: say.
2: What to say. The first show I just did with Polly, and I, fun fact, I've never driven a show. I just chat into a microphone, and that's kind of it.
4: She is talent. She's the talent.
2: The talent.
1: You turn up, you talk,
2: the turn up, I talk, and I leave. Polly McGill, who I think is listening right now, was the lovely lady that drove the show, and I think we just chatted and chatted and chatted, and then we just chatted for 50
3: was
2: hours.
3: Was this Who Raised You or not?
2: Who Raised You, yeah.
3: So Who Raised You was your first show?
2: Yeah.
1: It's Anna's only
2: show.
1: Yeah,
2: and then Who Raised You? And I've done loads of guests and stuff, and I've said, oh, I'll do this show, and I'll do this one, like, is this stalking was one of the shows I was going to do. Oh. And then never did it.
4: I have a list in my phone of all the shows that me and Anna spoke about doing and then never did. It was Is This Stalking, Shaken Not Stirred, yeah, and something else. And we were like, let's do all these, and then we've never had.
3: Yeah. And what was your...
5: I have just my first time in there was on your show, Tolan. And you remember you trying to figure out the vinyl decks to impress me, and you couldn't figure it out.
3: No, my first radio show was a specialist music show. It was the New Grey Whistle Test.
1: Still a great name. I'm impressed he came up with that.
3: Cracking name. But it was like, you know when, like, in first year you make friends with people just because you need people. But then, like, by, like, midway through the first semester, you don't speak to them.
4: Yeah,
3: anymore.
4: You're like, they're not my people.
3: So that was that show, which is a shame, actually, because I really like the name and the concept. But so I did, like, two episodes of that. Sarah was a guest on one of them.
1: What went wrong, though, is what I'm saying. Your first time, did anything go wrong? Well, obviously, you couldn't use the turntable.
3: What went wrong? The turntables were an issue.
1: That, yeah.
3: No, I was trained.
5: You shouldn't
3: have
5: plugged them in.
3: No,
5: that
3: so
5: was
3: it was something like that. Or I'd done the XLRs wrong or something. But I, I think my first... I've never done anything majorly blunderworthy.
2: Just like, swearing, really.
3: Yeah, I fucking swear all the time.
1: Apologies for any language you might have heard.
3: It's really
1: there.
3: Bad. But no, yeah, I've never blundered on, like, a technicality. I've never done a show on jukebox. I was trained by...
1: You know who has done a show on jukebox? Polly.
3: I was trained by the Jamie Parker East, who...
1: comprehensive, obviously.
3: Yes, wow. Yeah, it took a while. It was like a... A full hour.
1: Emma, your first time on air?
4: I was trained by Joe Brayley. Who then never added me to the drive. I did not know a drive existed for
1: drama.
4: Like a year. No, my first show, nothing went wrong, but I scripted my show more or less word for word for an entire hour. And I did that quite a bit. And I scripted it, hand wrote out my scripts, basically, for the first maybe like month of me doing a show weekly, maybe longer, and I would spend about like 2 hours planning it to write out every single thing. And now I don't do that at all. Now I write like bullet points, and I'm like, okay, that's the kind of vibe that I'm going to talk about, and I'll see what I kind of come up with on the fly. Which is a great skill that I think radio has taught all of us. But yeah, so my first shows were very much like I'm reading, and then I had to be like, this sounds like I'm reading something because I am, and I need to stop doing that. So yeah, that was my first show. It's called Getting Through It. And then I might do a final one because I did get through it.
3: Iconic.
1: Sarah, you said the first time you went on air was one Tolland show, but the first show you did on your own was
5: the first on my own.
1: Yeah, solo, flying solo.
5: I did a breakfast show after Easter in first year.
1: Did a breakfast show is a loose term.
2: Talking rubbish as well.
5: No, but that wasn't ever by myself. That was always with an excuse to not be by myself. I used to bring all my flatmates, everyone who would ever come on. And then I remember my flatmates would be so talkative, and the second the microphone came on, they all just stopped speaking. So that was really stressful. But I did a breakfast show. It wasn't very good. And I'm like Emma, I literally, because I'd never been by myself before, I literally had to like write down every single thing I said. And then, yeah, and they used to just always be like, because it was like 8 o'clock. Who's getting up at 8 o'clock first year?
6: Normally? It was not 8 a.m.
5: It was. It was
6: no,
5: 8 till 9.
6: It was 9 till 10.
1: I think you'd be lucky of how many of them actually got cancelled versus what you turned up and did.
5: I did about three.
1: Okay, up next, we've got Favourite by Fontaines D.C.

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2: Favourite by Fontaines DC. Welcome back. It's Bye Bye Radio. And now I think it's time for us to discuss the best bits of radio that you've done. Your favourite times. The thing that really stands out to you. I'll take more than one answer, but I won't take too many because you'll annoy me. So be reminiscent. Tolland, you can go first this time.
3: Okay, so the best, I think in 3 years of radio, there's been plenty of ups and downs. But I think there's a few that really stand out as being just brilliant and crazy. And sort of, I think the best takeaways are the things that, like, a degree won't provide you, a hobby won't provide you. There are some things that URY have provided us as an experience over the past 3 years that I don't think you could get anywhere else. I think one of them is roses. I think roses weekend at Lancaster, yeah, like, it was incredibly stressful, it was incredibly hard, but I also, like, was having, I think, as much pain as I was having, I was also having, like, the most fun. And because it was really deep into the dissertation period, to have 3 days away in a completely new university with, you know, really fantastic people, and, you know, all we're doing is just really good radio, and we're just really working hard, and yes, there were tears shed and it was difficult, but at the end of it all, it was great. I think Jukebox Festival the first time, not really because of the festival itself, me and Harvey as presenters didn't put any, like, we didn't do any of that bit, but the actual experience of the 2 days, getting there in the morning, help setting up, having a makeshift studio in the wrong cook, not was it
2: Roger Kirk Center.
3: The Roger Kirk Center, being able to set that up and interviewing people and speaking to people and being really close to the music and the people was really fun too. And just Vinyl Revival is always a good show.
2: Thank you, Tolan. Anna, you can go next.
4: I like an open day. I like when I can see people listening to the music, and people going, whoa, this is really cool, what are you doing? And talking to people. I just want to talk to people all day long. Any opportunity where I've got, I think having more people on the show, like we've had a few times on Who Raised You, having some guests on, and that's always fun. Yeah. We'll stop.
2: Thank you, Anna.
5: Yeah.
2: Emma, go on, I can see you gagging for it.
6: I think, well, I was actually very sweet because Roses, it was me and Tolan in that studio for like 3 days straight, and I was actually going to say SRA Chart Show last year.
3: Oh shit, yeah,
6: that was a great one.
3: Oh my god,
2: apologies for any language you might have heard.
6: Oh my god.
3: I won't even admit.
6: That was really great. Also, like, kind of not that stressful, but it was long and it was down to the
3: wire.
6: And it was, but I think it
2: a
6: was
2: a lot of time in this room.
6: Yeah, Studio Red, Blue actually. Android, yeah.
3: But yeah, and I think the SRA nomination was nice for that.
6: Yeah, and I think going to the SRAs as Us Group plus Miss Polly McGill was lovely. I thought we had a great time, and I'm very excited to maybe do it again next year.
2: Maybe after our next song, we can talk about extracurricular radio fun. But currently, we're sort of on the straight and narrow, Emma.
6: All right, sorry.
2: Sarah,
5: hi, Harvey.
2: The most enjoyable bit of radio that you've done?
7: I think Jukebox was good, but stressful. But Tolan's already spoke about that. I actually was going to say, I really liked doing the podcast with Emma and Jess. Because that was like the first time, for the listeners at home, if anyone apart from Polly isn't listening, is listening. We did a girls, little girly podcast.
6: Let's talk about it.
7: You can still listen to it on Spotify.
6: And still go to the Instagram.
7: But it was nice because it was the first time I did radio like with people that I don't usually do radio with. And it wasn't, it was like a bit more of a project because it's like you can't just sit there and do it and think, oh, I was all right, I'll do it better next time. You have to then listen to it about 4 or 5 times afterwards, and there was so much time spent in my second year bedroom with my laptop going, why does Audacity not work? But like, it was fun, and that I think the like reward from that was nice.
3: People listen to it in like very diverse ways as well, because they were so desperate to hear what was going on inside the studios.
7: Yeah, and we had like teachers on and stuff.
2: So there's a lot gone on in 3 years, I think it's probably fair to say there. One of the things that stands out to me that you lot might have heard, I'm sure all four of you were at Freshers Fair.
3: Yeah, we were all at Freshers Fair. I've done radio in every Freshers Fair.
2: If you were there at your first Freshers Fair, of which I was there playing some tracks for you, I'm sure you might have remembered this one. So here's a choice from me. It's Blossoms with Gary.

0: Gary by Blossoms. Bye bye, radio. We're all here, and it's a very reminiscent studio. Tolan, Sarah, Anna, and Emma are all preparing to leave the University of York, and this could be, for some of them, their last time on URY. We're going to talk about your favourite extracurricular radio activities.
1: Define that. What we?
0: So something that you've enjoyed as part of radio that isn't actually doing radio.
2: Mostly speed friending. Whoa. It's just speed friending
3: mention.
0: We've had a message in via the website from Polly McGill who said mine was speed friending exclamation mark. I'm not going to read them all out. So I think speed friending's probably up there and probably deserves some form of discussion. Anna, I think you can probably take the speed friending discussion.
2: I love speed friending.
4: I love speed.
0: talk about speed friending.
2: Okay, speed friending, me and Polly came up with at the middle of second year on a rainy, sad rainy night. And then she brought she brought Vinyl Revival in. And we just created this event that we thought might happen once. And then we just did it again. And then we did it
0: And then
2: four
0: it did again.
2: Time.
0: And we did it again. And we did it again.
2: Yeah. And it just kept getting bigger and bigger. And it was just such fun. It was just spooky
0: the most,
2: and friends.
0: The most like insane thing that I, not insane thing, but I think for me it's been really enjoyable. Anna stopped cutting scissors near a microphone. Sounds like Yoko Ono sat across from me in the studio. Speed friending, of course, really great. Tolan, what else have you done that you've enjoyed as extracurricular radio?
1: Gosh, I think speed friending's it, isn't it? What?
2: Mate, you went to the York Dungeons, didn't you?
1: Oh, yeah,
0: You've done so many things.
2: You've interviewed.
1: Oh, I interviewed Jeremy Corbyn. All right, take that back. Best thing.
0: You've done formals. You've done socials.
1: We're doing all of them.
0: Extracurricular.
1: I think the cops and robbers social at the beginning of the year.
2: That was great.
1: When me and Harvey donned
0: the mustaches.
1: Yeah, donned the mustache and the leather.
2: And
1: we just chat like this all night.
2: So good that day.
5: Yeah. Harvey ending up in flares.
0: I was pretty hungover after that, I think.
1: Yeah.
0: Okay, so. Emma, I know you've got one there that you want to...
5: Can I talk about it now?
0: Yeah, you alluded to it.
5: Yeah, the SRAs was good, the Student Radio Association Award. And also I went to conference this year as well, which is the first time I went. I think the awards are more fun. Like, the awards
0: We had a really good time.
5: We had a great time yeah. And it was really fun. And once we got into an Airbnb, it was brilliant.
6: Emma saved the day with that.
2: Yeah. Emma so calm.
5: Tolan
0: lying out all of his kebab in front of him on the floor. And then just getting up and going getting in bed fully clothed.
1: I've hugged Greg James twice now.
0: Yeah.
1: One sober, one drunk. Yeah.
0: And then going through that like lounge door into Polly's kebab dungeon the following morning, and that room just stank.
5: It sounded so bad. But we got such nice photos, and it was
2: view of the O2 as well.
5: And it was a really pretty place that we ended up having, which was
0: Thanks, Emma.
5: Well, you know what? You guys were getting very angry at each other, and I was like, how do I stop this? I think we just do something else.
0: I'm going to have to sleep the night in a corridor.
6: And I think next time we go, just don't book anywhere until we need to.
5: Yeah, because it was cheaper. We got a cheaper place on the night.
0: And it was nicer.
5: And it was lovely.
6: And we got closer as well.
5: We had a really good time, and it was just a big event where we got to celebrate other people and ourselves. And I really enjoyed that. So as much as, you know, yeah, with the SRAs, but it was fun.
2: You were also both on BBC One Breakfast, weren't you?
6: Oh, yeah, me and you.
5: Yes, we were.
6: Emma took... Me and Emma swapped, and then she got to do it in person, and I had to do it from a living room. Emma says, can you please sort of me, because I'm doing Roman Reign, I'm going to be hungover.
5: Yeah.
6: And then she gets to sit with Greg James and wins.
0: And you
6: coincidence,
0: got the best,
6: I think not.
0: The best score.
6: She was reading
0: you?
6: The answers.
5: Yeah, I didn't.
6: You got like a record score.
5: It was, at the time, people have beaten it now. But yeah, it was like a, because Joe asked me to do it on... like random, and I was like, oh, I'm really bad at quizzes, like will I, and then I was like, yeah, okay, I'll do it. And then it was Roman Raid, so I would have been out until about 3 a.m. and then had to get up at 7 a.m. to call Greg James, and I was like, I'm all right, thanks. Sarah very kindly swapped with me, and then it turned out he was there,
6: and then you won.
5: Yeah, Joe was like, just show up early, and I got onto campus for about 6 a.m. and I stood around on campus for an hour until Greg James and his team tried to ring me, and they rang me, and then they were like, oh, you're right there, do you want to come in? And I went,
6: that was
5: yeah,
6: a long
5: okay.
6: boy funeral day.
5: It was a long boy's funeral.
1: Bizarre.
5: And I went and I sat in the studio and it was really cool. And Greg James is just a very attractive man. It was it was fun. I had a great time.
6: It's fun doing things with radio that like you wouldn't get to do, like going backstage or like getting a press ticket or like or like, oh, I want to go to this, but let me just email and get it for free with radio. So like,
5: you've done a lot of cool theatre stuff.
6: Yeah, I've been to
3: Got loads.
6: We've been to loads of free things. We did like
3: been to a few opening nights, debuts of. Went to like a trashy adaptation of, is it Ian Banks, his books?
6: That was for news, that wasn't for...
3: Oh, was it? Oh, that was for news.
6: But we did go to backstage at Scouting for Girls and we met somebody who gave us free t-shirts.
5: That's so fun. Yeah.
6: And then
3: went to Leeds for free.
6: We did the Leeds Festival Press Day. It's my turn to speak.
0: Yeah, I was going
6: to
0: say, Sarah, what's your favourite off-air radio moment?
6: I actually really enjoyed... I'd actually, at the time, if you asked me, I would have said I was having a horrible experience, but looking back, it's a fond memory. Is when we went to Leeds Fest and the weather was genuinely like the worst weather I've ever experienced in my life, and we're in a tent. Sorry, Laura, your tent doesn't exist anymore. The like zip blew off, and then in the morning we woken up and I said, Tolan, get up, the tent's not in the ground anymore, go back to sleep. And the tent pegs were not in the ground. Everyone in the campsite was sat on top of their tents.
3: That's a testament like, to how deep I sleep. It was horrible, it was like a trauma bath.
6: But no, it was really fun. You get to go see things for free and meet cool people. And
0: okay, who wants to talk about Dive by Olivia Dean for your freshers? Anyone, ring a bell and experience.
2: Yeah, it does. I did actually see Olivia Dean in my first year at Radio 1's Big Weekend 2024 in
0: Luton.
2: Olivia Dean was the soundtrack to my whole of my first year. She really, I was listening to her before she was popular now, but Dive is a great song.

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1: And a dive by Olivia Dean, Bye Bye Radio. Back in the studio with Sarah Tollan, Anna and Emma. We've got about 18 minutes left. And I thought, what better than to be retrospective and think, what advice would you give to your first year self, your first year radio self? What would you say? What bit of wisdom could you impart? Emma, I bet you've got something to give to yourself. Well, I'll work that way around.
2: I don't know, to be honest. I think I would say enjoy it. I'd say maybe do it more, like...
3: And earlier,
2: yeah. I would have just said, actually, start when you sign up. I signed up in Freshers Week. I didn't start doing anything until January of first year. So I would have been like, just start and join quicker. And, yeah, when you've got an idea for a show... There's no bad ideas. Just do it. Oh, and learn to use the computer.
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2: 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I can drive a very basic show.
1: Next time, look on the CCTV and watch Emma holding her phone to the microphone.
2: Yeah, and I'd just be like, just keep doing it because you never know what's gonna come of it. And you know, now I'm hoping to go, to go into radio, so yeah, I think I'd just be like, be confident and just keep doing it.
1: Anna, what would you tell yourself?
3: To do radio.
1: To do more radio.
3: I didn't do any radio in first year. I paid for it and didn't do it. Also, listen when you're taught.
1: Love that, thank
3: lovely
1: you.
3: Colin taught me and I don't remember anything, so
1: actually do some radio in first
3: do
1: year.
3: Do radio, do things.
1: T?
4: For the love of God, don't take everything so seriously.
2: Yeah.
4: It's not that deep. Just do the radio, enjoy it. No one cares. Just nothing is ever that serious. Just enjoy it.
1: Sarah.
5: I'd say, Sarah, you actually have nothing to worry about because everyone votes you for station manager. And, like, you're the best and live your best life. And, you know, when you didn't think you were going to do radio and then go to the station meetings, and don't eat the free brownies that people make. Because I just don't know where they've been, do you know what I mean? Now I know the state of the kitchen that the brownies used to be made in, I regret it.
1: Oh, no, Joseph Sisson used to make them brownies.
5: Joseph who?
1: Sisson.
5: Who's Joseph Sisson?
1: Used to be chief engineer.
5: No, when we were eating the brownies that, like, people would make.
1: Oh, yeah.
5: And I just, yeah, they weren't nice. But URY is just fun. But, yeah, I think Colin's hit the nail on the head. Don't take it so seriously. But, yeah.
1: But yeah, enjoy it. Make the most of it. Do as much radio as humanly possible. Because radio's great.
5: Yeah.
1: Is it not? Is radio not great? Is that not what we've learnt over 3 years? That no matter what anyone might say about radio...
5: Harvey, I have a question for you.
1: Oh, Jesus.
5: Going into radio from... Obviously, you did radio in your first year of your undergrad. And
1: no, I didn't do radio in my first year of undergrad.
5: Oh, no.
1: I started second year
5: of your undergrad. Okay, whatever. You started radio in your undergrad, and now you're starting radio in your PhD.
1: Yes.
5: How are you going to approach it differently?
1: How am I going to approach it differently?
5: Yeah, are you going to do anything different? Are you going to, like, go for committee again? What are you
1: No. When I turned up to do URY in my second year, I was, you know, treasurer within 3 weeks and, you know, station manager within 3 months. That's not happening this time. I'm going to enjoy making radio and doing the radio that I know I'm good at and what I'm actually passionate about. Nice. And not worry about children running a radio station. Okay, another track up next. Who wants to pick one? Sarah, what do you want from my list? Pick one from my list.
5: You have to do the Sabrina Carpenter one. That's classic.
1: The Sabrina Carpenter.
5: That's classic. Classic,
3: that's
5: first,
3: classic
5: year.
3: First year.
5: Okay. This is like nostalgic.
4: Is it that
5: up.
4: The espresso?
1: You hit the nail on the head. What you've just had, Talon, from Kiosk.
4: It's that double espresso.

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1: Espresso by Sabrina Carpenter here on Bye Bye Radio. Sarah's going to ask the question now because she's come up with it. So, Sarah, you go.
2: So, my question for the room is if you didn't spend all of your free
1: every
2: time,
1: waking
2: or,
1: hour,
2: you know, a majority of your free time in these studios, what do you think you would have, outside of your degree, what do you think you would have put your time into? What societies would it have been? Or would you have just been boring? And
1: Anna's got a boring answer, so we'll ask Anna's
3: boring answer. I haven't got a boring answer. I already do loads of... Me and Emma both do the Central Hall Musical Theatre Society. Mm-hmm. I would have done more drama soc, probably would have done some YSTV, probably would have done some more acting in student film, stuff like that. Maybe taking my course more seriously.
2: Acting in student film?
3: Yeah. I auditioned for one in first year.
1: Didn't get it though, did you?
3: No.
4: But that's the thing with CHMS, and I love CHMS, but I'm like, I don't know how much more involved I could have been, really. So I don't think in theory, yeah, I just would have done more CHMS, but I don't know how much more that would have added to my plate. But I am surprised that I didn't do much YSTV. I think I came in with a good intention of doing both, and then found my people at URI and was like, why would I want to stray from this? Not many people do both, which I am surprised by. But I because me and Sarah, we hosted Sabs Come Dancing.
2: We did.
4: Which was actually very fun. I enjoyed that. And then I've hosted two film students' TV shows for their course, and I really enjoyed them as well. So I do think I would have enjoyed YSTV. I just don't think it was... YSTV feels more complicated than URY because you need people.
3: I think it's easier to get involved with URY than it is YSTV.
2: Yeah. It's just you can just do it yourself.
4: Yeah, URY, you can show up, you get trained. YSTV, a lot of people need to be there to make the magic happen, which I'm sure is more straightforward if you kind of just join straight away. But then as soon as you're like, I always find that once you're midway through first year, it feels a bit more awkward to join things. So then I just didn't.
1: Yeah. T, what would you have done? Album sock?
5: I was about to say, yeah, something like album sock. Yeah, I'd have probably...
1: A zine or something.
3: He might have joined a band.
4: Or like Hard Mag.
5: Yeah, something like that.
2: Colin would have been insufferable if he joined a band.
5: Yeah, I could have done... That could easily have been an avenue that I could have done. Like, something, yeah.
4: Band song.
1: Thanks,
5: not
1: mate.
5: Why.
1: Yeah, really.
4: Not why.
6: Well, I suppose I could have done that.
5: Well, not YSTV, but album sock.
3: Band sock.
5: Band sock. The socks, man. Hard scene wasn't a thing, was it?
1: No, yeah, circulation was though, I think. One of them was, and one of them wasn't.
3: Yeah.
5: Yeah, I think he only started that in second year.
4: Well, oh, wow.
2: That, three years.
3: No one wants to join a sports society. No.
5: What's the point in that?
4: You know what?
5: Sports is
3: dance sock or cheerleading?
4: Dance sock and cheerleading I tried to go to in first year. Dance sock I did go to a little bit in first year, but not enough to like join a team. The Hornets scared me.
3: And they're expensive.
4: I would have, but they were kind of terrifying. Netball, I do kind of regret not doing any netball.
3: Even collegiate netball.
4: But also, I was in freshers and I went to the sports fair with wet hair and I really thought they judged me about that, so then I never joined.
1: It was chucking it down though in freshers.
4: Yeah.
1: It always is freshers fair.
2: What, Sarah?
1: Don't matter about me, Sarah. What would you have done?
2: I did write for news quite a lot at one point, and then I almost went for one of their editor roles, and I just didn't because I didn't have time. But I think I would have done that if I didn't, because I was involved on URY committee. I would have probably been on committee for something like news or I don't know anything else. I don't think I would have done drama soc.
3: Really? Not even submit a play for an ODN or direct something?
2: I did submit something for an ODN, but it wasn't very good, so I didn't get it. But I was sick of drama people when I came, and I thought, I'll do that for my course, so I'll put my time into something else. And I really enjoyed the writing side, so I probably would have done, probably done news. Harvey, what would you do?
1: Oh, I don't know what I would have done. History
2: I'd
1: society.
2: You to join a new
3: would have
2: society
3: done,
2: for your PhD.
4: Reenactment society.
1: No, I don't know. What?
3: Ringing Badminton. The
1: bells. No, I did squash.
4: Oh. You did squash?
1: Yeah.
3: Ringing the bell.
2: You could have joined the bell paddle. Ringing society.
3: Paddle. Paddle's cool now.
1: No, paddle didn't exist.
3: Yeah, paddle's only started this year.
4: Yeah, I know, but it's
1: like squash
4: like
1: and tennis.
4: It's like a mix of squash and tennis.
3: Gentrified.
1: The gentrified
3: people. You'll be playing
1: it
3: when you get to London.
1: Okay, I think we've probably got time for one more song before...
2: I was sick of drama people when I came, and I thought, I'll do that for my course, so I'll put my time into something else. And I really enjoyed the writing side, so I probably would have done news. Javi, what would you do?
1: Oh, I don't know what I would have done. History
2: I'd
1: society.
2: You to join a new you would have done
4: a reenactment society.
1: No, I wouldn't have done that. Well,
3: ringing the bells.
1: No, I did squash.
2: You did squash.
3: Yeah. Ringing the bells.

0: by Joe here on University Radio York, and it's bye-bye radio, and it's bye-bye everything. Team, you've got another, what?
1: 4 minutes.
0: Not even that.
1: 3 minutes.
0: Of radio here on URY. Every mic is on. Oh, Sarah's been turning microphones off. My sincerest apologies. How are we feeling, team?
2: No. Emma's feeling nostalgic.
0: What are you going to miss the most about doing radio?
2: Emma.
3: Falling out of people. The gossip.
4: The gossip is good, to be fair. The gossip lives on.
2: The gossip is rife right now.
0: It will last forever and ever.
4: Send us a message and tell us your gossip.
0: Let us know what gossip you've got going. Is there anything else?
2: The gossip and the people. Oh, my word.
0: People.
2: I'm sad that I won't be seeing these people, you know, multiple times a week.
0: Or sometimes multiple times a day.
2: Me and Anna multiple times a day. So it's going to be weird. Because I think station meeting, as much as I didn't listen half the time, it was a solid time that I would always know that I was seeing my people.
1: It's a thing to do. Mm. It's a constant.
4: Apart from when you just wouldn't show up or leave halfway through.
2: Yeah. I didn't leave halfway through, but I didn't stay for prod.
1: No one stays for prod.
2: No,
0: every Monday night for your lives for 3 years, you were basically in station meeting.
2: More or less. I did go to quite a few.
1: Yeah. I could count on one hand the amount I'd missed in the 3 years I've been in radio.
4: Apart from after we stepped down.
2: But that doesn't count. That's we're not committee matter, anymore.
0: What else? What else will you miss about being at URY?
2: I think there's just so much freedom with it. And as you know, I can have a microphone in my bedroom and, you know, start a podcast or whatever, but there is something about the comfort of being in like Studio Red or Studio
5: and
2: Blue,
5: the people
2: and the
0: creative
2: know.
0: Expression.
1: Yeah.
4: I like the fact that you can like I said in summer, I want to do a festival, and then I did.
2: And then
4: the
2: you
4: festival.
2: Did it.
4: Like where?
2: That's
4: else
2: so impressive. Like let's deep that.
4: Yeah.
5: Let's delve into that. I just have
4: like a handful of people, different groups. I can just say, you do this for me, you do this for me, and then you do it. And I mean, someone can say no, and then you redo it.
0: This could be the biggest advert as to why you should get involved in doing URY.

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1: So I was literally like, you know when you say to people in freshers, like, oh,
2: you can do whatever you want.
1: The beauty of radio is you can literally do whatever you want. Mm. That is 100%
3: true. That never gets across to them, I feel.
4: Even a boat OB.
2: Yeah, well, it's hard to.
1: I think it
2: well,
1: does, though.
2: Well, no, but it's hard. It's harder than you'd think to get things across in freshers. But none of you got any radio regrets, I'd like to think.
1: No,
2: I mean, Tom
1: I
2: probably has.
1: So.
2: He's got a list of them as long as his arm.
1: Really
2: he's got a bag of them.
1: Like, the first week, I regret that, but...
2: Oh.
4: Just kidding. Getting with someone after
2: the And also, without radio, I mean, I wouldn't have met any of you. You all...
4: Yeah, that's true.
2: Well, you two might not have met.
3: You'd have known me.
4: Me, Sarah, and Emma would know each other.
2: You and...
0: Yeah.
2: You'd all be on your little course together.
1: You wouldn't be that close, though.
2: But me and T wouldn't have... You know, what I got there. So the joys of what you are like can provide. And there we go.
3: Oh.
2: It's bye-bye radio.
0: Oh, no,
2: say goodbye.
0: No.
3: It's not the end. You're all going to do a UY show again.
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7: From the Sky News Centre at 4, John Healey says he was left with no other option than to resign as Defence Secretary in a disagreement about funding. He says the delayed defence investment plan falls short of what's required to keep the country safe at this dangerous time. A government source insists the country's safer because of the decision Sir Keir Starmer's made. NATO Chief Executive Mark Rutte says raising defence spending isn't simple.
8: What we are seeing all over the alliance is countries increasing their defence investments, and of course it's not easy, because in the end there is always a trade-off with other expenses, which are also important. But the core task of every government in the end is keeping the country safe.
7: The victim of Monday night's stabbing in Belfast is improving and could be brought out of a coma within 48 hours. That's according to DUP leader Gavin Robinson, who met the family of Stephen Ogilvie earlier. The attacks triggered a second night of unrest, with some healthcare workers subjected to racist intimidation. Northern Ireland's Assistant Chief Constable Ryan Henderson says officers are ready to support vital frontline staff.
9: We cannot do without you here in Northern Ireland doing that really important work. As the police service, we want to support you doing that, so we'll be increasing our patrols in and around hospitals in a reassuring way to help those people.
7: Donald Trump's warned the US will hit Iran very hard and seize control of the country's oil industry in the not-too-distant future. The threat comes after both countries continued to exchange strikes yesterday. A 19-year-old police officer has died in hospital after being hit by a car in Northumberland. PC Jess Turnbull was responding to another crash near Cramlington on Monday. Around 3,000 patients a day were cared for in hospital corridors or makeshift treatment areas in England last month. One expert says it's been normalised in the NHS. And England director of cricket Rob Key says he's considering an alcohol ban after Ben Stokes was dropped from the second test. The captain and Gus Atkinson broke curfew rules in the early hours of Monday morning. That's the latest. I'm Stevie Shillinghall.

what kind of world we living in? And the world that we live in is full of corruption and sin. What kind of world? What kind of world? What kind of world that we are living in? Me say, what kind of world?

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Treat you like a vessel. They call your name, but take it in vain. Like a moth to a flame, or a doctor to pain. Give me the light. 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
2: From the Sky News Centre at 5. John Healey's resigned as Defence Secretary, accusing the Prime Minister of failing to spend the money needed to keep the country safe. In a lengthy letter, he said he was left with no other option. The government's defence investment plan has been delayed by wrangling over funding. Former British Army Captain Dr. Patrick Bury's worried about who takes on the role next.
3: Who's the next Defence Secretary going to be? And are they just going to be a yes person below the Treasury? Obviously, there's always conflict between the Treasury and Defence in particular. Who would take on this brief if the last Defence Secretary has had to resign, unless they've got major assurances about how they can best represent the armed forces?
2: The UK's first weight loss pill has been approved by the medicines regulator and will be available privately within weeks. The daily Wegovy tablet is for obese adults with a body mass index of 30 or above. Trials showed when coupled with diet and exercise, people shed around a fifth of their weight. Our medical correspondent Thomas Moore expects a large take-up.
4: It's needle-free, it doesn't need to be kept in the fridge, and it is likely to be cheaper. So all these things are likely to make it very popular with people who are desperate to lose weight, and it is almost as effective as the jabs.
2: The man who lost an eye when he was stabbed in Belfast on Monday night is said to be improving in hospital. The attack on Stephen Ogilvy has triggered 2 nights of violent unrest, which his family's condemned. A Scottish teenager has died on holiday in Spain, with his family believing it was down to a reaction to vape oil. 18-year-old Harry Whitten, who worked at Dundee FC's Dens Park, was in Benidorm with his girlfriend. Ryanair has labelled an investigation by the competition watchdog bogus. The CMA is assessing whether charging parents around £8 to sit next to their children on a flight is fair. Now to sport, and former British tennis number one Dan Evans is to retire from the sport after this year's Wimbledon. The 36-year-old won 2 ATP Tour-level titles. That's the latest. I'm Stevie Schillinglaw.

0: Sir Keir Starmer after the Defence Secretary dramatically resigned. John Healey's accused the Prime Minister of failing to keep the country safe by not spending enough on the armed forces. The defence investment plan's been repeatedly delayed. Here's the Education Secretary, Bridget Phillipson.
1: I'm really disappointed that John's reached that decision. You know, we are investing record amounts into defence, the biggest uplift in funding since the Cold War, alongside big investment in schemes and programmes and initiatives that will protect our country and keep us safe for many years into the future.
0: Meanwhile, Tory leader Kemi Badenoch says Sir Keir Starmer's premiership is falling apart. A pill form of a popular weight loss jab has been approved for use by the medicines regulator. The Wegovy tablet will be able to be taken on a daily private basis by adults meeting necessary criteria. The man who lost an eye when he was stabbed in Belfast on Monday night is said to be improving in hospital. The attack on Stephen Ogilvy has triggered 2 nights of unrest, which his family's condemned. Northern Ireland's First Minister Michelle O'Neill says she's clear about how he's stoking the violence.
2: There are bad actors online orchestrating hate and fear and stoking up tensions. I'm aware of characters of the likes of the Tommy Robinsons of this world that are also orchestrating and promoting this hate fest. Those people don't care about our community here.
0: 3 more people have been jailed for their part in violence in Southampton last week over the death of Henry Novak. The trio, aged 23, 27 and 36, have been sentenced to a combined 8 years and 3 months. 21 people have been charged so far in relation to the unrest, with 10 now imprisoned. The UK asylum backlog has hit a new record high. There were more than 87,000 appeal cases in the system at the end of March. And now to sport, and Scott McTominay has missed training through illness ahead of Scotland's opening World Cup match against Haiti, due to take place in the early hours of Sunday morning. The Napoli midfielder is said to have an upset stomach. That's the latest. I'm Stevie Schillinglaw.

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one burn, one red, one rig. Centigrade is while the candle spins. Chunks of you will sit down to seals. 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
2: From the Sky News Centre at 7, Sir Keir Starmer insists the government's defence funding plan will provide the military with the resources needed to keep the country safe. The Prime Minister's responded to John Healey, who quit as Defence Secretary earlier. In a scathing resignation letter, he claimed insufficient money was going to the armed forces. Reform UK Deputy Leader Richard Tice says we'll all suffer.
3: This is devastating for the country, for all of us. A Chancellor unwilling to pay to keep us safe, and a Prime Minister who is now a puppet of his backbenchers. It's disastrous, and frankly, I don't see how Starmer survives.
2: Donald Trump's wobbled over Iran again. He says he's cancelled schedule.

0: scheduled strikes tonight because peace talks have been brought to the highest level of leadership and approved. Earlier, the US president threatened to assume total control of Iran's oil and gas industries in the not-too-distant future. In other news, police say they're out in significant numbers again in Belfast. That's after a second night of racism-fueled violence. It followed the stabbing of Stephen Ogilvy, who's said to be improving in hospital. It's been confirmed every resident has now left a hotel housing asylum seekers in Essex. It thought concerns about fire safety regulations led to the evacuation. In Mexico City, it's partying as it closes in on hosting the kickoff of the 2026 World Cup. The co-hosts are taking on South Africa at the iconic Azteca Stadium. Shakira and Burna Boy are part of the opening ceremony, and these fans say they can't wait for the action to get underway.
1: Yeah, I'm so excited because it's the football is the happiest for me.
2: One of the most important events in my country.
3: Football, it's a language for the people.
0: And Somali referee Omar Artan will take charge of Aston Villa's European Super Cup showdown with Paris Saint-Germain in Salzburg on August the 12th. His World Cup hopes were dashed after he was refused entry to America. That's the latest. I'm Stevie Schillinger.

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2: From the Sky News Centre at 8, the Prime Minister's rejected claims the UK military isn't getting sufficient resources to keep the country safe. John Healey says he's quit as Defence Secretary because the government's unable and unwilling to provide adequate funding. In response, Sir Keir Starmer concedes it has to go further. Armed Forces Minister Al Carnes agrees the defence spending plan needs work.
3: When I saw it, I wasn't happy with the level of transformation within it. So I think there's much more work to be done. But then when you match that with a funding settlement, it isn't enough. I think what we need to do with the funding settlement is find innovative ways of finding the right amount of resource to give the kit and equipment to the armed forces.
2: Tonight, Labour MP Pamela Nash has resigned as John Healey's parliamentary private secretary. Donald Trump says he won't bomb Iran tonight because he claims peace talks have been approved by the leadership in Tehran. Tensions have risen between both sides in recent days after an American military helicopter was shot down over the Strait of Hormuz. Relatives of a teenager from Dundee who's died on holiday in Spain think he had a reaction to vape oil. The Foreign Office says it's supporting the family of 18-year-old Harry Whitton. The UK's first weight loss pill has been approved by the medicines regulator. The Wegovy tablet, to be taken daily, is expected to be available privately within weeks. And now to sport, and the biggest World Cup ever is just kicking off.

0: co-host Mexico are taking on South Africa, and Tyrone Francis is there for us.
1: After all the politics and issues surrounding this tournament, finally the opening game is here. We've been treated to an opening ceremony featuring Shakira and Burna Boy. But now it's all about the players. Mexico versus South Africa. We're both desperate for a win at the famous Azteca Stadium.
0: Meanwhile, Jose Mourinho has been appointed manager of Real Madrid. It's the former Chelsea and Manchester United boss's second stint in charge of the Spanish giants. And the prize money for this year's Wimbledon Championships has risen to more than £64 million. That's 20% up on last year's pot. That's the latest. I'm Stevie Schillinglaw.

0: From the Sky News Centre at 9. The Armed Forces Minister has resigned following John Healey's exit as Defence Secretary in their disagreement over funding. Al Karn says it's clear the change he's pushed for is not going to come. Mr Healey, meanwhile, said he was left with no option but to quit, claiming the resources fell well short of what the armed forces need. Conservative leader Kemi Badenoch says Sir Keir Starmer's premiership is falling apart.
1: He is putting in less than half of the minimum required, and that is why the Defence Secretary has resigned. He is more interested in saving his job than putting the national interest first. The Prime Minister is trying to please his backbenchers by putting money into welfare instead of defence.
0: Counter-terror officers are now leading the investigation into a school stabbing in Manchester on Tuesday. Two 14-year-olds and a staff member are alleged to have been attacked by a 14-year-old girl. Donald Trump claims he's cancelled planned strikes on Iran tonight. The US president says it's because peace talks have been brought to the highest level of leadership and approved. A weight loss pill has been approved for use in the UK. The Wegovy tablet could become available privately within weeks for eligible adults. And now to sport. An England director of cricket, Rob Key, says he's considering imposing an alcohol ban on the team after captain Ben Stokes was dropped. The all-rounder and Gus Atkinson will not play in the second test against New Zealand after being involved in an altercation in a London nightclub. There's also been rumours that Stokes is now considering his future, but Key says they haven't spoken about it.
2: Ben hasn't intimated either way to me. I haven't said anything. The ECB hasn't said anything to him of that note as well. At this stage, it's just slowing everything down and making sure that we just follow exactly what we should do so a good decision can be made, whatever it is.
0: And co-host Mexico lead 1-0 at halftime against South Africa in the opening game of the 2026 World Cup. And before the match, Shakira and Burna Boy performed during the opening ceremony at the Aztecas.

0: rather dramatic entrance.
1: Well, I just like the Lacrimosa.
0: I know, but it's still kind of a dramatic thing to play straight off the bat. But anyways, welcome. It's 9:05. It's a Thursday. It's Sonic Spectrum. But we all knew that because the only people that listen are related to us.
1: Yeah.
0: Or pity us enough to tune in. Thanks, guys. Love you.
1: Indeed.
0: We went into this with absolutely no plan. It is the last one for Lenny and I together.
1: Sadly.
0: Probably. It's kind of just what we've fancied for a while, what's been stuck in our heads. And
1: like, I've really wanted to play that one, which was Mozart's Lacrimosa from his Requiem, which was the last piece he ever composed. He didn't actually finish managing to write the Lacrimosa, because he died.
0: And on that wonderful note, we've got all sorts of genres coming up.
1: We've got some more Austrian music.
0: Yeah. I don't even know what to say. Just play the jingle, man. Just play the jingle.
1: Jingly, jingly.
0: Jingle, jangle, jingle, jangle.
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1: University Radio, I love it. I actually love it. I will say, my mind is elsewhere as I have forgotten my lip balm at home and my lips are so crusty and dry. It is all I can think about. I don't like it.
2: Thank you to the listener who sent in a message. I'm not related, just filled with pity.
1: Thank you for your pity. You. It's really appreciated.
2: We will take all that pity.
1: We will take all the pity in the world. Give me all the pity. I got hella pity. Don't mind me just getting rid of the forgotten lip balm note on my yap notes for this evening.
2: You've already yapped about that then.
1: I have. Well, that wasn't really a yap, it was more of a statement. I've forgotten my lip balm. It's making me sad. I feel crusty.
2: Well, it's the 11th of June, 2026, which
1: it
2: means...
1: It is Daniel Howell's birthday. That's what it means.
2: And also the first match of the World Cup.
1: But more importantly, it's Dan Howell's birthday of Dan and Phil.
2: It is South Africa versus Mexico, who are the co-hosts.
1: And it's Dan Howell's birthday.
2: And, yes, it's Dan Howell's birthday. The score right now is 1-0 to Mexico. The co-hosts scored the opening goal 9 minutes in, which, if I heard the commentators correctly, is the closest it's been to this kickoff since, I think it was Philip Lahm's goal in 2006 at 6 minutes.
1: That was 20 years ago. That's the year we were born. Because we're 20 now. We are unk. We're old and my joints hurt and I've pulled like three different muscles this week and I can feel my frontal lobe developing. I cleaned my carpets today.
2: I don't think
1: today.
2: You can feel.
1: Yes, I can.
2: A frontal lobe developing.
1: It's a spiritual thing. It's not a physical feeling. I can like, I've opened my third eye or something. I don't know.
2: Oh. I didn't know you had three eyes.
1: Yeah, it's because I don't let you see my third eye. It's only for me. It's just for me to see inside myself. Or whatever. I don't know. You would have thought I would have caught all the blood clots. So yeah, the World Cup's on.
2: Blood clot.
1: Can I mute your mic for that? I really
2: no.
1: want to. You suck.
2: You're not allowed
1: bro.
2: To.
1: You suck. I'm glad you're not with me.
2: Ha
1: Oi! It's a good bloody thing I'm getting rid of you next year. Annoying little so-and-so.
2: Can deal with another year of this.
1: No, I couldn't. You drive me up the wall.
2: Yum.
1: Right, okay.
2: Just like the spider.
1: Can we not bring that up, please? It was...
2: Of course.
1: I misspoke, okay?
2: Okay.
1: Okay. There will be no driving of spiders. Ooh. There will, however, be the greatest World Cup song of all time, and it will stay that way. I don't want to hear any arguments at all. This is Waka Waka by Shakira.

0: Timeline on tap. You are why.
1: But I'm confused. Are we Africa or are we Charlie Kirk? Can we pick one, please?
2: Why can't we both?
1: We are Charlie Kirk.
2: What if we're African Charlie Kirk?
1: Oh, I'd like to make it very clear. I do not support Charlie Kirk in life or death or anything that came out of his mouth. No, sir. Anyway, so World Cup song. That's the best World Cup song of all time. Nothing will ever top that.
2: World Cup.
1: Okay, that is a banger, but only ironically. I wanted Lenny to play Three Lions, but he said, no, we have to play that instead. Because that was the first one I suggested. And then I went, ooh, Three Lions.
2: I'd rather play Waka Waka.
1: Oh, it's more inclusive.
2: Yeah.
1: Just because you're off to Germany and you don't want to be part of England anymore.
2: 60 years.
1: Three lines on a shirt. My place of work, my place of employment, they're doing a sweepstakes. I got Saudi Arabia and Senegal. Can I just drop out now? I want my 10 quid back. It was not worth it.
2: I got some good countries in.
1: Yeah, but you're in it with like 8 people. I'm in it with about 40.
2: Yeah, I am in with...
1: I was 40. Cooked from the get-go.
2: How does that work? You got 2 teams and with 40. They're like 48 contestants.
1: Okay, so maybe more like 30 people because some have more multiples. Leave me alone, right? Anyways, I was in a bigger draw and it sucks. And I want a refund. I want to be refunded. I'm not happy at all. Like, I know that Senegal are like the best of the African teams, but up against the European teams and the South American teams, yikes. It's not looking good for me, I will say. It's not looking good. But yeah, the USA is hosting the World Cup. It just doesn't seem...
2: Have you seen the chants of the US?
1: I believe that we will win. I'm going to stop you right there.
2: We support the US, the US, the US. And that's the way we like it.
1: Wrap it up.
2: We love it.
1: Not round here, partner. Not round here. That is actually terrible.
2: Oh, yeah. So in the sweepstakes, which teams I got are Croatia, Morocco, Austria, Brazil.
1: Come to Brazil.
2: Switzerland. And South Africa, who are currently losing to Mexico. Although they were very close. So it's going a very banger goal, but... Mexican goalkeeper who is not, how do you pronounce it, Ochoa or Ochoa?
1: Don't ask me, pal. Not a clue in the world.
2: Who is always defrosted for the World Cup. It's not him, sadly.
1: I want my refund. The big South part
2: Africa
1: was like...
2: have a red card.
1: Bro interrupted me. Bro hates Sorry. Me. Bro's my biggest op. On I'm board. Not. I can't wait to get rid of you. Go to Germany now. Go tomorrow. I don't even care. I care a little bit.
2: You do care.
1: A little bit.
2: More than a little bit.
1: A little bit. We'll leave it there. We'll leave it there.
2: Bit more than a little bit.
1: Oh, shush. I'll get that off the app as well. You're leaving. You'll no longer be with us. Fly high, Lenny.
2: I'm not dying. 2006
1: to 2026.
2: I'm not dying.
1: You'll live on in our memories on the show.
2: I'm not dying.
1: There'll be peace and quiet at last. Just kidding, I'm still here. I don't know how to shut up at all. And don't you all love it? Yes, the answer is yes. I don't want to hear any no's. No no's.
2: I'm still not dying, though.
1: Well, I wasn't talking to you, so be quiet. Quite frankly.
2: Yeah, but I'm not dying.
1: Well, maybe you will die. We all die eventually. It's not a matter of if, it's a matter of when. Actually, except
2: Calm
1: for
2: down,
1: me.
2: Mrs. Philosopher.
1: The P in my name stands for philosopher.
2: Yes.
1: Yes. See, that's funny because there is no P in my name, for those that don't know.
2: Thank you, whoever said don't bully Lenny the goat.
1: I will bully him as much as I want.
2: Thank you.
1: He's abandoned me. I have to do the buttons by myself next year. I'm not happy about it. See, maybe I do care a little bit.
2: You need to push buttons.
1: You push my buttons.
2: Okay.
1: Bro. Right. Should we play some music? Because we yapped
2: music.
1: About absolutely nothing for way too long.
2: Yeah, and here is some Austrian
1: okay.
2: music.
1: Hi, guys.
2: What?
1: Play the song.
2: What did you say?
1: I said, oh, we're going straight into it. Bye, guys.
2: Yeah. Bye-bye.
1: Yeah.

0: Hello.
1: We are back.
0: That was actually kind of a banger. I need to write that down. That was a good song. I like that. I didn't understand a word that was said, but it still slapped. I will say it was very good.
1: Falco is a great artist.
0: Very good, very nice. Where is that guy now?
1: Falco.
0: No, very good, very nice.
1: Still
0: hey,
1: in
0: Sally,
1: Sun
0: I'll be
1: Tenerife.
0: Eternally grateful, Amy, if you play some Clubland. Unfortunately, we have handpicked the selections for this evening, and nothing from them is on there. I am very sorry. Right, stop hovering over the song from the Mamma Mia cast like what? It's done something that, like, shot your family dead. You were so irritated when I brought it up. Like, oh, can we have this one? Can we have this one?
1: I haven't done anything.
0: I think you didn't.
1: I'm innocent.
0: I'm an innocent bystander. I believe he said his name was Millicent Bystander. Sorry, I thought that was funny. Why do you hate me? You don't laugh at anything I say. You're such a
1: free kick to Mexico.
0: Right, for context, Lenny's watching the match while we're doing this because he's just not dedicated enough, to be honest. It's not
1: I
0: good
1: also
0: enough.
1: Want to watch the opening match.
0: Right, Toy Story 5's coming out. There is no point. They should have left it at Toy Story 3. Toy Story 4 sucked, was not a fan. It should have been left at Toy Story 3. The good ending.
1: Thank
0: nice
1: you.
0: Song. Whoever said
1: Don't
0: nice
1: Come
0: song.
1: Don't Come is a very
0: you.
1: Nice song.
0: But they should have left... Have you muted yourself?
1: Yeah, because I'm going to eat some chocolate.
0: Guys, it's just me. I'm all by myself. What am I going to do? I can't cope.
1: Also, I'm still in the room.
0: Yeah, but I'm pretending you're not. That's the point. Anyways, so... I went, right, start of the week, I went, right, strict budget, just food shop, just petrol. Decided today, ooh, I really want to go to TK Maxx. Just a look, I won't buy anything. I came out with a Japanese steel knife, three tea towels, and a rice cleanser, like oil rice-based cleanser for your face. Strict budget, out the window. I'm laughing, queen. I feel like that was Millie. If that was Millie, I love you, thank you.
1: Knife, normal. Boo. Knife, Japan. Yay!
0: Okay, you have to admit, it is a good knife, though.
1: It's a good knife, yeah.
0: Like, it cut through plastic, it cut through
1: and typically
0: cardboard, it cut through chicken, it was delectable.
1: Nice from Japan, well made.
0: Yeah, too true, too true. And it's got engraved, like,
1: but
0: Japanese
1: it,
0: characters
1: it, it, it, it is funny how much it fits into thing. Ah, boring. Thing, Japan. Way!
0: I spent an hour in TK Maxx today.
1: Ooh, what chocolate? It's a Polish chocolate I found at TK Maxx.
0: Polski.
1: What they called... Michuski. They're very Polish. Very good.
0: Very good, very nice. Sorry. Right.
1: You asked what that guy is doing. I think he's just still in Tenerife doing the same business as before.
0: Fair enough. Good for him. He's making his money.
1: Business as usual.
0: I'm on the money grind this week. 31 hours, 24 last week, 24 next week, 31
1: this week.
0: Get
1: your money
0: week.
1: Up, not your funny up.
0: I'm getting both up because I'm hilarious. Thank you very much. I reckon I could do stand-up. I just have all my thoughts out, laid out for everyone to see because you laugh at me all the time. And I know you're laughing at me, not with me. But
1: no,
0: I think that's the
1: you.
0: Point. Sometimes you are, sometimes you are. Most of the time
1: new
0: I'm
1: message.
0: Laughing at you. It was Sally, your fave. Sally, I think you're Jack's fave, not my fave. My fave sat next to me. Sorry, babe. Sorry. Right. I was going to go on a whole spiel about everything wrong with Love Island, because Love Island USA is back. But before I do that, I'm actually going to play a song instead, because I feel like I will just get carried away and will talk for the next half an hour
1: we
0: about everything wrong with Love Island.
1: We'll play the song. Oh.
0: We.
1: Huh?
0: If the pilot died, could you land the plane?
1: Probably not.
0: Doc, is she going to make it?
1: Probably not.
0: I think, because, to be fair, planes mostly pilot themselves. You kind of just, like, you do a little bit here and there. If I really locked in, I could probably land it in some water and only a couple of people would die. Wait, hang on. Is the question, could I land the plane? Or is the question, could I land the plane and have people survive? Because those are two completely different questions. I could land the plane, but whether or not I'm walking away from it is a different question.
1: I think, I would say that it counts that if you survive it.
0: Okay, well, in that case, you know, these things happen. I tried, okay? This is Caribbean Blue by Enya.

0: Welcome back. We were going to go into the next song, which is from the Minecraft soundtrack, because it slaps, and I will not hear otherwise. But we've had a couple of messages that...
1: We've had one message in the meantime.
0: Yeah, we've had several messages throughout the show. The most recent one is from someone I went to primary school with, who I don't think I've spoken to since, I want to say, the SATS after party. I think we called it a soiree. We had, like, these little green wristbands.
1: You had a SATS after party?
0: We did. There was a laser tag. There was, I think there was barbecue. And then there was, like, this, they took us on this whole, like, week. Yeah, they did a whole week for us after, like, leave us week or something. We went to the beach and I think we went swimming and they must have spent so much money on that, bless them. It was so sweet. But that is kind of terrifying. Not to be mean, Martin, but what on earth? That's such a jump scare. Anyway, it has come to my attention that Sam Fender is back in the studio. He's about to cook. I will support him through thick and thin. Sam Fender, I love you. Are you excited for whatever he's cooking up? I am.
1: Yeah.
0: You don't seem excited. That's such hater behaviour.
1: Huh?
0: Hater behaviour. My posture's so bad right now. Ugh. Right. That aside, that's so weird. No offence. Sorry. Why do you want to ring the bell?
1: I don't know. I had my finger on it.
0: Unhand the bell. Play the song.
1: I already have.
0: Go. You're so weird.
1: Oh, Mexico scored another goal. 2-0.

0: Alec, give us something you can't say on URY.
1: Morrissey?
0: Be warned, this show may contain explicit content.
2: It doesn't, just to put that there, it doesn't.
3: We just wanted to listen to that jingle.
2: We just don't like Morrissey. And I think that's valid. But going back to that question from before, if a pilot died, could you land the plane? I think I could, because to be fair, a crash landing is still a landing. Is it or is it not?
3: I wouldn't class it as a landing.
2: It's a crash landing, that's why they call it a crash landing.
3: It has a landing in the name, but is it really landing if the entire, if everyone dies?
2: I couldn't land it there might be some survivors. I couldn't land it smoothly, but I reckon I could give it a go. It's better than nobody doing anything, right?
3: Yeah, true.
2: Like, and even if I do die, no one's going to, like, know if I crashed the plane.
3: The cases of people landing planes after getting directions from ATC, so.
2: I reckon you could.
3: You think?
2: Yeah.
3: But there are all these little, have you seen the inside of a cockpit?
2: Yes.
3: The amount of buttons and switches there. This is not comparable.
2: There's buttons and switches and you seem fine. I think if you really tried, you could.
3: We only
2: you
3: use
2: could sort
3: a few,
2: of do it.
3: We only use a few of these dials anyway.
2: Yeah, I don't really know what most of these do. Well, I know what an EQ does, but other than that, no.
3: Equa.
2: Exactly.
3: Oh. Ooh, someone's entered.
2: Is somebody on after us? Is Arlo on?
3: No, he's on at 11.
2: Yeah, there's a show on at 11 if anyone wants to tune into that.
3: Do you think it's
2: something to do with a cosmic journey.
3: Do you think it's Dee?
2: No, it's Arlo. It's Arlo and Henry.
3: No, I mean in the studio right now.
2: Oh, maybe. I don't know. If it is, hi Dee. So I thought you'd like to talk about Doctor Who getting cancelled.
3: Who?
2: Ha ha ha ha ha. You're not funny.
3: Oh, yeah. So, Russell T. Davis, who had an amazing first run, one of the best runs, people often like to say. Oh, someone's left, I think.
2: Girl, just tell us a story.
3: Yeah. And so he came back for a second run, which is not the most loved. And rightly so, because he had some very interesting episodes. And also, so for the finale, he made that the Doctor regenerates into Billy Piper. So that's set on screen, so we know who the next Doctor would be.
2: Mm.
3: However, basically the next season was not confirmed. However, there was meant to be a Christmas special this year. And I think it was today or yesterday, I think it was. He just said, nope, it's not happening. Oh yeah, by the way, I never actually wrote that script. So he just completely lied about there being...
2: Why is he LARPing as a writer?
3: Because he used to be. He's LARPing as a good one now. He's far out of his prime.
2: Fair enough.
3: Yes.
2: I just thought you might want to mention it.
3: Yeah, so Doctor Who situation is cooked. Because who's to say how long the show will be on hiatus for? Who's to say if they'll even be able to get Billy Piper?
2: Oh, sorry. We've had somebody ask, what on earth have I missed? If they have autopilot, why not have autoland? Go.
3: That's a good point. But then again, you would still have...
2: I wouldn't trust a computer system to land a plane, I'm sorry. That's a person's activity. That is a person's job.
3: Well, I think that's precisely why they don't use autopilot for that.
2: Yeah. Still, though, my point stands.
3: Yeah, true.
2: Oh, also, did you see that Ariana Grande and SpongeBob have broken up? They've broken up after all of that, after he left his wife that he'd been with since, like, high school or something, and she'd had his baby.
3: Oh, I was thinking, why SpongeBob? And then I remember the SpongeBob the Musical video.
2: What's his name? Is it Ethan? Whatever.
3: SpongeBob
2: and Ariana Grande. Yeah, him. They've broken up. After all of that, what was the point? Genuinely, what was it worth it? The answer is no, by the way. The answer is no. There's no way that was worth it. You know what else wasn't worth it? However much Newcastle United Football Club paid to Adidas for this coming season's home kit, it's so ugly. It looks like a barcode. Like, someone said, oh, there's only so much you can do with black and white stripes. You don't want to buy the same kit every year. Yes, you do. Brand identity. Are you all stupid?
3: Do you all have stupid?
2: It doesn't look that bad. Stop lying to yourself.
3: Is it Adidas or the team themselves who designed the kit? Is it do they design the kit and then send it off
2: to
3: Adidas?
2: I don't want to know, because if I know, I think it'll make me even more sad.
3: I have a feeling it's the team who either get it commissioned or...
2: I got a feeling.
3: Because Adidas have a lot on their plate. I doubt they're designing it, because they do... As I was saying, Like, they do so many of the World Cup
2: it's
3: kits.
2: It's so bad.
3: It's basically a massive advertisement for Adidas.
2: It's actually terrible.
3: It is bad. I had a look today.
2: The blue, I thought it would, like, maybe bring it together a bit more. It doesn't. Not even a little bit.
3: Blue.
2: Blue passport.
3: Beautiful new blue passport.
2: Great supine protoplasmic and vegetable jellies. He's so weird. Do you reckon he rehearses them beforehand? Or does he just pull them out of his head?
3: No, just pull out of his head. Because the great supine protoplasmic invertebrate jellies was definitely straight from the heart.
2: Oh, there's discourse. There's discourse. Cars can drive themselves, so why can't planes land themselves? A plane and a car are a bit different. Not to be mean.
3: I don't want cars to drive themselves.
2: Yeah. Again, that's a human activity. Why have I paying all this money for driving lessons to get in a car that can drive itself? Waymos, they break down so much. I've seen TikToks where they just get stuck at red lights perpetually. They suck.
3: Have you seen that video of the guy who got stuck in a Waymo at an airport and it just drove round and round and round?
2: Yeah, I saw that.
3: And he contacted support and they couldn't do anything because you have to be in the car to actually do something. Oh,
2: but would I get in a flying car? A flying car? Self-driving car? I don't think so.
3: I'll get in a flying car.
2: I'd get in a flying car as long as it's piloted by a person. Again, I'm not getting in anything that isn't driven by a human.
3: If it's a flying car, is it driven or piloted?
2: Oh, I think we'll unpack that while we play the next song. We were going to play Welcome to the Black Parade by My Chemical Romance because it's funny and there's so much lore behind that song, but we don't have time for it, so it's getting axed. Rest 9/11. In peace, Gerard Way. Oh.
3: Well, that's because of the lore.
2: Ellen DeGeneres, she must hate 9/11.
3: Ellen DeGenerate?
2: You're not funny. Play the song. This is Have a Cigar by Pink Floyd.

0: This is Greg James. 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
1: I'm going to miss hearing that jingle. I love that jingle. This is Greg James. Yes, it is, King. Yes, it is.
2: Why are you going to miss hearing it? You can just play it next year.
1: No, I mean, like, over the summer, because...
2: Yes,
1: the turn-off show is... No, the turn-off show is already passed. No more URY until the semester starts next year.
2: Also, South Africa got another red card. So they have two red cards.
1: For those that are tuned in for the World Cup updates.
2: Yeah. I do believe that second red card was a bit unfair, because...
1: That didn't
2: look red-worthy. Maybe I missed that player got a yellow, which, in that case, okay. But
1: okay,
2: South Africa aren't doing too well, are they? Two red cards in the first game. They've had the first yellow cards and first red cards of the entire tournament.
1: It's just not what you want, is it?
2: And first goals conceded.
1: Yeah. But anyways, moving on from that. How do you think it's going to be spending your first year of your 20s in a different country? That's like a proper 20s activity, that.
2: That is very proper 20s activity, yeah.
1: What else is a good 20s activity? I feel like there's certain things you achieve in your 20s, but I can't name them.
2: Going to China. That does feel like a very 20s activity, going to China.
1: Anthony B's in China right now.
2: Yeah, I know, he's in Shanghai.
1: Anthony B's been... He's a globetrotter.
2: Anthony B, he goes everywhere. Where has he not been?
1: I need to get a credit card, an Amex one, because by the time I'm like 25, I'll have spent so much on that credit card and paid it off, obviously. The amount of points I'll have to catch
2: Avios,
1: flights,
2: yeah.
1: Not feelings.
2: Avios. And also, then we can try and get the Amex Gold Card.
1: Ooh. Good stuff. Well,
2: that's
1: hopefully,
2: the goal.
1: Hopefully. The plan is next year, 21st.
2: I have to think.
1: New York trip. So.
2: How many of this is all about applying to credit cards at some point?
1: It helps build your credit score, doesn't it? If you like, if you,
2: oh, yeah,
1: you spend
2: yeah.
1: it and
2: that's
1: exact, pay it off.
2: That's exactly how you buy credit score. Well, not how you buy, but how you get credit score. By getting credit card payment.
1: I know shockingly little about stuff like this.
2: You also, I find out, you get credit score by literally having your bank account open for an extended period of time.
1: My bank account's been open since I was 11.
2: Yeah, that positively
1: Good
2: affects
1: for me.
2: Your... Yeah, because I have a bank account that was open since I was 11 as well. Or 10. 10 or 11.
1: I don't think you're allowed to open a bank
2: then
1: account until
2: then
1: 11.
2: It was 11.
1: I'm not 100%. I don't work for the banks.
2: But, yeah... That positively affects my credit score, because I had a look on the Lloyds credit score checker.
1: I don't think I've ever clicked on any credit score type thing. I don't really want
2: Experian.
1: To know.
2: Experian.
1: Yeah, well, with student loans and overdrafts and stuff, it's all a bit scary. But we will leave it there for the last show. Actually, no, we won't. I've got more to say. As a matter of fact,
2: also,
1: I've got more to say.
2: Thank you to whoever said they'll miss me after uni. That they'll miss me. Have a good time after uni. I will.
1: They lied, definitely.
2: What do you mean?
1: They will not miss you.
2: Wow.
1: I love being a hater. It's so much fun.
2: I see how it is.
1: I wake up early to hate. Actually, no, I don't. I stay up late to hate on people. I don't think
2: I... You don't wake up early.
1: No, I don't. I don't think I'll ever be a morning person. It doesn't sit right with me.
2: The day
1: like,
2: you're
1: I'd
2: a morning
1: rather,
2: person.
1: I'd rather watch a sunset than a sunrise. Do you know what I mean?
2: If you become a teacher, you're gonna have to
1: yeah, I know.
2: Get to school at like 8:30.
1: Yeah, I know. I might just keep my makeup bag at the school. Can I do that?
2: I'm pretty sure you can do that.
1: I do my mascara in the car anyway. I've mastered car mascara. Cascara.
2: I'm pretty sure you can keep a lot of things at a school.
1: Do you reckon I make a good teacher?
2: Yeah, I reckon.
1: You think?
2: Yeah.
1: Why?
2: Just be good at teaching. Give off those vibes.
1: I feel like I'd accidentally insult a child and not realise and then get reprimanded. But that's...
2: You just have to change your vocabulary to great supine protoplasmic invertebrate jellies.
1: I think that's marginally worse. Just marginally worse, though. I'd be laughed out of a classroom. I'm also scared that I'd cry in front of a student and I would never, ever recover from that. Because if that happens, there's no going back from that.
2: There
1: I remember my Year 7 English teacher cried... Because this one kid wouldn't shut up, and he had like this Ali A ringtone, and it was like bass boosted, and it kept going on.
2: I know the exact
1: on
2: ringtone. I used
1: yeah.
2: to have that.
1: You were part of the problem, but she reached a limit.
2: My phone
1: and she
2: was
1: cried,
2: always on silent, so I never heard
1: never
2: it.
1: Yeah, your phone is always on silent, isn't it? It's
2: yeah.
1: scary. But anyway, we've yapped, we've laughed, we've hated on each other, we've supported each other. It's been a very nice little, you know, like, nice season.
2: It's been a nice season, yeah.
1: It has been a good season. Thank you for all that have listened, all that have joined, all that have endured all of our yap and crap.
2: Yappa, yappa, yappa.
1: We will leave you with Our Last Summer from the Mamma Mia cast. And hopefully, if I get into third year, I will see you next semester.
2: And if another goal is scored, I will talk over the music.
1: Okay. Hi.

0: laughing in the rain.
1: You know, like, nice season.
2: It's been a nice season, yeah.
1: It has been a good season. Thank you for all that have listened, all that have joined, all that have endured all of our yap and crap.
2: Yappa, yappa, yappa.
1: We will leave you with Our Last Summer from the Mamma Mia cast. And hopefully, if I get into third year, I will see you next semester.
2: And if another goal is scored,

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2: From the Sky News Centre at 10, Dan Jarvis has been appointed as the new Defence Secretary. The former Parachute Regiment officer is replacing John Healey, who quit earlier in a row over military spending. He thinks the delayed defence investment plan falls short of what's required to keep the country safe. Armed Forces Minister Al Carnes has also stepped down. He hinted he was going to do so in a TV interview just before he quit.
3: Within the situation, I need to do what is right by the armed forces. And if I don't think that's right, then I will absolutely consider my position. And from my perspective at the moment, we have not closed with this deal.
2: Police say they're out in significant numbers again in Belfast after a second night of racism-fueled violence. It followed the stabbing of Stephen Ogilvy, who's now said to be improving in hospital. Counter-terror officers are now leading the investigation into a school stabbing in Manchester on Tuesday. A member of staff and two 14-year-olds are alleged to have been attacked by a girl who is the same age. Donald Trump's cancelled scheduled strikes against Iran tonight. He says peace talks have been brought to the highest level of leadership and approved. Earlier, the US president threatened to take control of Iran's oil and gas industries in the not-too-distant future. The UK's first weight loss pill has been approved by the medicines regulator and will be available privately within weeks. The daily Wegovy tablet is for obese adults with a body mass index of 30 or above. Trials showed when coupled with diet and exercise, people shed around a fifth of their weight. Our medical correspondent Thomas Moore expects a large take-up.
4: It's needle-free, it doesn't need to be kept in the fridge, and it is likely to be cheaper. So all these things are likely to make it very popular with people who are desperate to lose weight, and it is almost as effective as the jabs.
2: And now to the World Cup, and co-host Mexico are off to a flying start at the 2026 World Cup finals in Group A. A goal either side of halftime, including a header from Wolves striker Raul Jimenez, sees them lead South Africa 2-0 in Mexico City. That's the latest. I'm Stevie Schillinglaw.
5: For my angel, Alexander Wang too. Tight, tight.

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Just wanna hear you say something that you believe.

0: Are you crazy about sport?
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2: From the Sky News Centre at 11, the Prime Minister insists the money he's planning to spend on defence is enough to protect the UK. His comments come after John Healey resigned as Defence Secretary, saying the planned military funding falls well short of what's required at a dangerous time. Dan Jarvis is replacing him. Tory leader Kimmy Badenoch says it's a sign of Sir Keir Starmer's premiership falling apart. But Education Secretary Bridget Phillipson insists they're making the right decisions.
3: We are investing record amounts into defence, the biggest uplift in funding since the Cold War, alongside big investment in schemes and programmes and initiatives that will protect our country and keep us safe for many years into the future. And I'm sorry that John won't be with us as we take that forward.
2: Iran says it's not yet reached a final conclusion on a peace deal with the United States to end the war. The foreign ministry claims most of the text is finalised, but it accuses Washington of repeatedly shifting its position. The leader of the Ulster Unionist Party has called four men who chased a nurse on her way to work at the Ulster Hospital just outside Belfast traitors to the country. The South Eastern Trust has praised her for bravely insisting and continuing with her shift. A weight loss pill has been approved for use in the UK. The Wegovy tablet could become available privately in weeks for eligible adults. To sport, and co-hosts Mexico are off to a winning start at the World Cup. There for us is Tyrone Francis.
4: In front of a passionate 87,000 supporters, Mexico made the perfect start. Julian Quinones firing the ball through the goalkeeper's leg after 9 minutes. Wall striker Raul Jimenez headed his first ever World Cup goal at the age of 35 in the second half to wrap up the game. South Africa were given two red cards and Mexico collected one, so two goals, three red cards and Mexico celebrating. Fair to say the tournament is off to a flyer.
2: Staying out the World Cup, and Scott McTominay's missed training through illness ahead of Scotland's opening match against Haiti early on Sunday. The Napoli midfielder apparently has an upset stomach. That's the latest. I'm Barry Weir.

0: And with both of us here.
1: With both of us here for the first time. I mean, it's been a week.
0: Yeah, it's not even.
1: It's only been a week, really.
0: But it's for a while, given like moving out and everything.
1: Yeah, we've had a lot going on. You're back from home temporarily for this, and then
0: I've brought back with me. Well, I brought back one person, but obviously Jacob's here again.
2: Yeah,
3: as usual.
0: Hi, Jacob.
2: Hello.
0: Best flatmate.
1: Yeah.
0: And we've also brought along Mr. Riley Hodgson.
4: Hello. Thank you for giving my full name.
0: Well, I can full name, but, you know.
4: Please don't.
0: Okay.
1: Give his address?
0: We'll see how he does.
1: Okay.
4: If I do bad, you leave.
0: Yeah, so this is the final episode for this year.
1: Yes,
0: it is. It's quite a sad moment, really. And I feel like, and so for a kind of send-off, I've created, in one go and no revisions,
1: yeah,
0: a kind of, I guess, a short story that

0: kind of collaboratively going to read through, but it's mainly me reading it, but it's also going to have inclusions of other characters.
1: Arlo has never seen
0: it. And Arlo has no idea of any of it.
2: Yeah, and I haven't been able to, like screen it.
0: Like, I haven't even passed him his script yet. Like, we all have the same script, but he, like, you know.
2: Are my parts going to be labelled?
0: Yeah, your name's...
2: Okay. Where,
0: like, if it says Arlo and then the stuff, you read
2: that. Oh, no, okay.
0: The rest of it, leave it.
2: What are you going to make me say?
0: None of it's that bad.
2: Yeah, but for your standards...
0: Yeah, but that's still not that bad. You'll, as soon as you read the first line, you're like, oh, this is it.
2: Okay. Okay. Because I also know that for a fact that you finished Act 1 last night.
0: Is that true?
2: I heard you say on VC
1: no,
2: about
1: you,
2: 11
1: o'clock.
0: Yeah, I thought it was so you, like, okay, so I
2: heard 8 o'clock. Oh, no, that was two nights ago, actually. Sorry.
0: Yeah, but I did write Act 3 starting at, like, 5:30 this morning.
2: 5:30 this morning?
0: This, yeah.
2: Okay.
0: Yeah,
2: I guess you're dedicated.
0: And then I it was like bright, and I was like, let's crack on with this. And then I wrote. I can't remember any of it. Like, I haven't read through that part again.
2: Okay. Not worrying at all.
0: It's not worrying, but I'm sure it'll be fine.
2: Yeah, okay.
0: So I'm just gonna hand that over. Yeah. Don't read too much ahead, because, you know, that'd ruin the fun, you know.
2: Okay.
0: You're in for the ride.
2: Thanks, man.
0: Yeah. Okay, are we ready to go?
2: Yeah.
1: Born ready.
0: Here we go. Prologue, Rev. In fair York, where we lay our scene, hills roll across the skyline and luscious green fields spread across the landscape. The wind blows with a gentle hum, and the smell of adventure fills the air. An adventure there will be indeed. Crossing the fields are a crew of the most notorious adventurers in all the lands, eager to take up the next quest that comes their way. The crew consists of 4 members, Dart Monkey, Arlo, Jacob, and Dizzy Rascal, where one member of the team falters in a certain stat. For example, Arlo lacking in hot man riz. Another member makes up for it. For example, Dart Monkey having high hot man riz. We now follow this iconic gang into a quest of which, despite its simple requirements, turns out to be quite perilous. Spooky noises.
2: Oh, hang on. And that's what I said, of course. I don't want custody of the kids. I hate custard.
0: There are agonising amounts of silence.
1: Good one, Arlo. You're really making this journey less of a slog.
2: No worry, broski. Whack one, my G.
3: Who is this hooded figure? I apologise. Who is this hooded figure just up ahead sat by the tree?
0: Said Jacob.
1: Seems a bit sketchy. We can ask him what his deal is, and if he tries anything any funny business, we'll just slime him out.
0: Said Dizzy Rascal.
2: Yabba dabba too,
0: said Arlo. The hombres approach the hooded man, who seems to be distressed, yet mostly composed.
4: Well, hello there, travellers. I'm in deep doo-doo and need of your help. Any assistance would be a service to the American state and its people, said Michelle Obama's husband.
3: Of course we can. What might be your issue?
0: Said Jacob.
4: It's Michelle. She's gone missing. I've searched all over these treacherous lands, but I've had no luck.
2: Oh, God.
4: Please, if you could get my wife back, I'll reward you handsomely, said Michelle Obama's husband.
1: This guy sounds bonkers,
0: said Dizzy Rascal.
3: Maybe he does a little bit, but we can't leave it to chance that Michelle Obama is in danger,
0: said Jacob. Jacob turns back to Michelle Obama's husband and gives him a pinky promise, locks it, and then kisses his hand.
3: We will get Michelle back,
0: said Jacob. Across the skies, an ice grey cloud smothers the hopeful air, and a great sense of danger lingers in its place. From the cloud emerges a figure, quite stubby in stature, and with coldness spread across his face and overalls. With a clear of his throat and a straightening of his posture, he begins his monologue.
5: It is I, Benjamin Gregglin, and I have come to wreak havoc on those who have suppressed me. I have a vision, a noble cause, and I have no such mortals get in the way of my master plan. For centuries, my people of the caves have suffered scrutiny and oppression from the surface dwellers, ridiculed for our lack of gumption. But no more. I will establish the war. I will establish the conquest. I will establish the revolution that declares a new age for radio. And yes, I'm willing to lose lives and make sacrifices in the process. When one person dies, it's a tragedy. But when millions die, it's merely a statistic. What more can I say except I'm bad?

0: What's your favourite swear word, Sonny?
1: Mine's
2: Be warned, this programme may contain explicit language.
3: And that was Bad by Michael Jackson, but we're going to continue the story. I just remember, I did that out of habit. We're in character. Let me find where we were.
4: Yep. Right.
3: After that dastardly monologue, Benjamin Gregglin disappears back into the clouds and the skies begin to clear and unveil the sun once again.
4: Get a load of that guy, am I right?
5: We need to act fast. I'm not sure exactly what he has planned, but it means trouble.
3: But guys, what about Michelle?
5: I'm sorry, Michelle Obama's husband. But we now have bigger fish sticks for to fry. Let's head to the nearby village of Sheffield.
3: Yeah.
5: I've heard it's quite a quiet, but that monkey is a waterbender, so we'll be fine.
3: The squad head into Sheffield, overwhelmed by all the aquatic wildlife surrounding them, and they decide to split up in order to gain some supplies. Arlo and Dizzy Rascal head into the potion store of name Heron Foods. Jacob heads into Derwent Dining, and Dart Monkey is content to wait outside.
5: I wonder what flavoursome and adventurous meals they will have at Derwent Dining, sir. I hope it's gabagool.
3: Sorry.
4: Hey!
3: I had this up.
4: Hey, stay in your place and learn, man. I want my cheesy poofs, said Eric Cartman.
5: Okay, chill. I'm not pushing in.
3: Eric Cartman flips Jacob's tray in his tantrum, but the tray lands on Moses, creating utter chaos within Derwent Dining. Knives, spoons and mashed potato are flung everywhere, and one large pile of Angel Delight is pelted at Jacob's head from afar. Moments before the Angel Delight hits his face, the Weekend dives in the way and takes the impact. The Angel Delight gets in the Weekend's eyes and he exclaims, I'm blinded by Angel Delights! Jacob helps the Weekend clean his eyes and the begin to make their escape, despite Jacob not getting any food. However, he does manage to grab the regularly sold bottle of whiskey that will have to make do.
4: Screw you guys, I'm going home, said Eric Cartman.
3: Moses parts a sea of people in the cafeteria after recovering from his head injury, and so Derwent Dining returns to a peaceful state. Meanwhile, Arlo and Dizzy are at Heron Foods to acquire potions.
4: Potion seller, I want 10 of your finest potions. 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
6: You can't handle my strongest potions, young Padawan. Come back when you have a higher brap stat.
4: God.
7: Don't worry, Arlo, mate. I got you. I've been training my brap stat since the Dark Ages.
4: Jesus.
3: Very faintly, the distinct noise of an instrument could be heard from the back of the shop. It was of low pitch and sounded like it was being plucked. Involuntarily, and in a somewhat primal way, Dizzy Rascal begins to start shaking and itching at himself. He doesn't know what's coming over him. That is until he realises it is a bass playing.
7: I can't take this anymore. I can't hold it in. I'm a bassline junkie.
8: Turn the bass off!

0: teeth stinking bass, bass, bass, bass, bass. I don't need no speed.
1: Nope.
0: I don't need no heroin.
1: No thanks.
0: I don't want no coke.
1: Okay.
0: You can keep your cameo.
1: Yeah.
0: I'm a bassline junkie.
1: What?
0: I'm a bassline junkie.
1: Tell him again.
0: I'm a bassline junkie.
1: Tell him again.
0: And I like it funky. What the fuck? What are you doing? What? Who touched it? Who told you to touch it? I will fucking kill you. Don't ever touch that fucking shit again.

0: message in via the website.
1: Oh, okay. Yeah, I am turning of age.
2: Part 2. Big Man Ting.
1: What? Oh, yeah.
2: With the crew now mostly rejuvenated from the pit stop, they venture into their next challenge, the big spooky forest of death and suspiciously undercooked meatballs. The Weeknd now also joins them, as he also wants to take down Benjamin Gregglin for what he did to his hometown in the Dark Ages. Not too far into the forest, the crew begin to hear some suspicious noises. Ooh. Did you hear that rustling?
3: Oh, yeah, I bet I do Home Dark.
2: said Yoko Ono. Yoko Ono had sprang from a nearby tree and used a stunning banshee attack, which is really just her singing, and almost all of the crew were stumbling around dazed. However, one monkey stood unfazed. The dart monkey pings a dart from 40 yards and hits a bullseye on Yoko Ono's forehead, removing her from this life.
0: I can still hear the agonizing mesh of notes ringing in my ear. We need to find a cure to this, and fast.
2: I once read in an ancient proverb that the only way to counteract a banshee scream is with the it's with the angelic voice of an overplayed pop star.
3: Oh, oh no.
2: As if on cue, a Shakira-shaped shadow emerges from behind a nearby tree, and the entire crew grow excited for her to show herself. And then it happened. In the full flesh, before their very eyes, stood the figure of Taylor Swift. There was a unanimous sigh.
4: Are you kidding me? Well, at least we can be cured anyway.
2: Okay. Guys, give me a minute. I wasn't right.
3: Well, I've been stuck in these woods for days.
2: This is a Tuscan country.
1: Okay.
4: Thanks for clarifying.
3: Maybe even months. I thought it would be a good retreat for my inspiration. For my last album was Lucky Dreadful, other than like one song.
2: Taylor decides to join the gang without anyone's approval, and the entire time she pesters them with the same question over and over again. Are we out of the woods yet?

0: enjoying the show? Message in via the website.
1: Although the journey seemed never-ending, they finally emerged from the big, spooky forest of death and suspiciously undercooked meatballs. But what stood before them was much more frightening and intimidating than the forest they had exited. Stood before them was the Greglin stronghold.
2: Okay, well, there is no way we can take on whatever is housed within the stronghold without some backup. I'm going to need to call an old friend.
3: Oh.
1: Oh. Ring, ring, ring, ring. Ring, ring, ring, ring.
2: Ben, is that you? Ben, is that you?
1: Ben, are you alive?
4: Ben.
2: We need a little help with a certain Greglin that we know all too well. If we could get some air support, that would be much appreciated.
4: Yes,
1: says fucking Ben.
2: You will be remembered as a war hero, Ben. No longer for accidentally bombing a janitor in... How do I say
1: Baghdad.
2: That? Baghdad.
1: That's not, but okay. Said Jacob. Thanks, Jacob. Jacob hangs up the phone and the Crusaders of Stardust know that it's now or never as they begin to enter the Greglin stronghold. Yeah, so before we move on to part three, we need to get... What's currently going through your minds right now? Like what do you think is going to happen?
5: I don't know.
1: He seems quite bewildered.
5: Yeah.
3: I don't know why.
1: I don't know. It's quite easy to follow a story, to be honest.
5: It's hard to describe. This is what I expect from you.
1: I'm happy about that.
5: Yeah.
1: Like, a lot happier than I should be.
5: This is very... Yeah, no, I'm...
3: Which is your favourite part?
1: He's genuinely... It's such a beautiful script that he doesn't even have words.
3: Was it prologue brev or
1: no
3: big man ting?
5: Well, I don't... Let me get
1: Did I even read the prologue?
5: No, you didn't say
3: you said
5: prologue brev at the start.
1: Oh, I forgot.
5: Honestly, I think it might have been my first line. Do I have to reread?
3: Well, you have to say which line is it?
5: My first line... Which you can listen back on tap if you want
1: to
5: hear it.
1: Which I'm sure you'd love to. What was your point?
5: You asked me my favourite line.
1: Did I?
5: Yes.
1: I don't remember doing that.
5: Yes, you did.
1: Okay, that's cool.
3: What do you think is going to happen then?
1: Yeah. What do you think is going to happen? Because it's
5: what all. You've set up Michelle Obama has been set up. You've set up Benjamin Greglin again. Yeah. The weekend.
1: Yeah, what do you think
5: is
1: wrong?
5: Is that even what the weekend
1: be?
5: Sounds like?
1: No.
3: Yeah, he's here in the studio. That was him. So yeah.
1: Oh yeah, sorry.
5: Taylor Swift is there.
1: Yeah. What do you think the roles of some of these characters are going to be? Do you think they're going to have their moment in the spotlight, or are they going to
5: Moses was there a bit ago. For
1: yeah,
5: two
1: but
5: lines.
1: He was just there to part the dough and dining.
5: Okay.
1: And keep the peace.
5: Yeah, I don't think I
1: he's
5: could possibly...
1: He's not dealing with that Greglin stuff.
5: I don't think I could possibly explain... predict what's going to happen.
1: So I can imagine you're quite excited, because it's a complete mystery.
5: Yeah.
1: All right. Part three. Shut up, Brev. The stronghold is vast, greater than anything the group has ever seen before. Statues of the Greglin, in rather promiscuous poses, line the place's walls, and the entire structure is framed. What? Is farmed from refined cave ores, minerals, and stone. At the end of this stony labyrinth sat the evil tyrant himself, smug and righteous upon his throne. My entire life, if you can call it that much, has led up to this moment. The moment where I can reclaim not just freedom, but also the ability to strive and become more than I ever once was. Don't think I forgot that I was banished, led back to my cave like a pathetic little gremlin. Long gone are the days of wiping with rocks and rubble. I now go for a much classier method of sand with bundles of sticks. But that's not all. You see, I must redeem myself from the ridicule I endured upon being on your radio show. And so that is what I seek to do. And I will do so by starting my own. Over the past couple of months, I've gathered, or more accurately abducted, world-famous celebrities to be guests on my radio show to compensate for my low sense of self-worth or being interesting. And in doing so, I will surpass the bounds of your petty little radio show.
5: Wait, is that Michelle Obama? Sounds like Michelle Obama's husband's wife, all right?
1: Ah, Taylor Swift. I managed to lose you in the woods when I gutted some illegal salmon dealers. Although I am now a Greglin of many salmons, I must have you on my show. Benjamin Greglin tries to use his extendo grip from Terraria to capture Taylor Swift, but The Weeknd jumps in the way to stop him. Don't take Taylor, please. Take me instead. I have more Spotify followers, and her follower base will come and find you anyway. I don't care, said Benjamin Greglin. Like Clint Eastwood in a film I've never watched, Benjamin Greglin quick draws his big black Glock and shoots The Weeknd 512 times in the chest. Besides, I'm a massive Swiftie, Benjamin Greglin says.
4: No!
1: All our cradles that die take The Weeknd in his arms, and a tear begins to form in his eyes. Don't cry, Arlo. Save your tears.

0: You are why. We own a plane.
1: Filled with rage at the loss of the weekend's life, the crew enter a battle stance and Benjamin Greglin stands up from his underwhelming throne. Slowly, both sides walk towards each other, the tension building like an overdue brap after each footstep. When they have almost met in the middle, the sound of a Chinook helicopter begins to close in on the building.
2: Man!
3: That was not...
1: There's always the second sound. Those were talking Ben's final word before crashing into the Greglin stronghold. Despite his valiant efforts, the only casualty was himself. Jacob no. gives him a salute of respect, and then everyone carries on as before. And for my first magic trick,
3: man.
1: I summon my two apprentices.
3: Why?
1: What? Leaf and Young Shelton. I picked up these two fighters as my apprentices after they escaped Guantanamo Bay. The group immediately applies the core computer science concept of divide and conquer to handle their opponents.
3: Am I on the wrong page? What?
1: Yep, yeah, we've already done
3: I've
1: that.
3: I've already
1: one.
3: Done that page.
4: Oh, yeah, we have done that. We're on short breath.
3: Hang on. Wait, hang on. What?
1: Yeah, you're on the right one now.
3: No, okay, no. Okay. Leaf, I challenge you to the best of five Super Smash Brothers for the Xbox 360 and we each wage our soul. I'll play the dumb, stinking rat thing creature.
4: Small battlefield is where I come from.
1: Said Leaf.
3: Okay, bucko.
1: Said Arlo. Across the room, Young Sheldon is trying to intimidate Dart Monkey and Taylor Swift with his intellect.
5: I'm not a nerd. I'm a highly intelligent, socially challenged, egomaniacal misanth...
1: said Young Sheldon. Dart Monkey has little patience for this mortal boy and throws a dart at his leg to shut him up. Taylor Swift now finds the noises of Young Sheldon writhing out in pain on the floor to be annoying, and so Axe kicks him to silence him. By this point, Arlo beat Leaf in Game 5 of their tournament and proceeds to put him in the walls of Jericho for eternity. With the apprentices out the way, Jacob takes the opportunity to confront Benjamin Greglin himself.
5: Not so fast, X-Master.
1: Benjamin Greglin throws canisters of fear toxin towards Jacob before he can get too close, and so he begins to hallucinate. In his delirious state, he stumbles towards the nearest door with a sense of dread and begins to repeat the name.
6: Cheesy Michael.
3: Cheesy. What part of Scottish?
6: Cheesy Michael. Cheesy Michael. Cheesy Michael.
1: Oh, wow. says Jacob in a Scottish accent.
5: Mwahaha, mwaha, mwahaha. Are you feeling scared, oh Jacob? Are you feeling rather paranoid?

0: Oh, is this you on Y? Turn it up.
1: I'd quickly like to just apologise to Sam in case I actually didn't turn him up when he had his moment as Talking Ben.
2: Ben.
1: Ben. In memory, Ben. Okay. Jacob's head begins to clear as he begins to realise that it is not him that fears Cheesy Michael, but rather Cheesy Michael fears him. With a clear mind, Jacob continues to inch towards Benjamin Greglin.
2: You stupid cave-dwelling buffoon. Do you know what your petty grudge has caused? The whole two lives that have been lost at your hands?
1: Said Jacob.
3: I know fine well, and I also know that I'm going to kick some Jacob booty for all the mistreatment I've endured from you, said Benjamin Greglin. Benjamin Greglin performs the move known in some parts of the world as the Greggle Supreme, where he forms into a spinning circle and charges into his opponent. Unfortunately for him, Jacob was ready with the parry and now has him in a headlock. From his back pocket, Jacob unsheathes the whiskey bottle he got from Derwent Dining.
4: Shifu didn't teach you that one, said Benjamin Greglin.
2: No, I picked this one up myself. Skiddoosh,
1: says Jacob. Jacob coshes Benjamin Greglin over the head, knocking him out cold. With that, the crew begin freeing the celebrity hostages and, most importantly, Michelle Obama. There is now rejoicing within the Greglin stronghold. However, this would not last very long. A disorientated Benjamin Greglin crawls slowly towards the gang, and more specifically, the individual that stayed at the back of the group to guard the rest of the hostages out. With a last burst of vengeance, he manages to grab onto the tail of the dart monkey, and with the exclamation, "One last Greggle!" He blows himself up and takes Dart Monkey down with him. Things were never the same for the crew after that day. Although they were victorious in taking down Benjamin Greglin and returning Michelle Obama to Michelle Obama's husband, the victory was hollow. No quest now felt appealing as it once did. The crew did try and go on several after then, but something, someone, was always missing. No matter how much they tried to move on, there was always something in the way.

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1: Finn. Good job, guys. And again, sorry, Sam.
2: Yeah, no, I can't believe
1: your
2: that.
1: Efforts. No, I'm pretty sure.
2: You were hyping up Sam being on it.
1: I know, I messed
2: and
1: it up.
2: And you forgot to unmute him, and all his lines were Ben. You're going to meet Sam now.
1: Wait, Sam, speak.
3: Hello? I'm
1: sorry.
3: I can't believe you forgot to unmute me.
1: Sam, would you like us to redo the scene?
3: What do you mean, read me the scene?
1: No, redo it.
3: No,
4: I'm
1: so sorry.
4: Were you just sat saying Ben into your mic?
1: I'm so sad. I'm so sorry.
3: I can't believe it. This is why I'm getting euthanized tomorrow.
2: What?
1: Wait, what?
4: Oh, yeah.
2: What?
4: He told us.
3: About this. They handed me a dog that had been euthanized with the same name as me, so I think that means I'm next.
2: Okay.
4: It was a warning.
2: Right.
1: Yeah.
2: Do you want to give any context to your job, Sam, or just that?
3: Oh, yeah, I'm doing vet nursing.
2: Yeah.
1: Yeah.
3: I regularly see euthanized dogs. Arlo is also neutered. I saw him yesterday. He is neutered. Can confirm.
2: Okay. Apparently that's what I was doing yesterday. I don't remember it, but...
1: No. Yeah. I mean, to be fair...
2: I could have a love and look
1: when it becomes,
2: check.
1: Like, a habit, you kind of forget you do it, you know?
2: What?
1: Sam, what was your honest thoughts on the whole thing?
3: I genuinely think the script might be the worst thing I've ever read.
2: Yeah.
3: But also, it's hilarious.
1: Thank you. That's all I ever wanted. Arlo, what do you think? Because you've had, like, a mild expression of, like...
4: Distaste.
1: Yeah, distaste, dissatisfaction, like...
2: I think the opening was very strong.
4: I think like, a certain
2: it was
4: line
2: a really
4: upset Arlo.
2: Strong opening. What line? What about, once it got to the leaf bit... I realised, oh wait, this man has no originality.
4: Who else
2: there.
4: Would be your rival?
2: But, like, the opening's great. Like, the hills roll across the skyline. What does that mean?
1: Do you not even literature?
2: Well, no,
1: bro?
2: I do, but
4: have you ever
2: do you know
4: read,
2: what a skyline
4: have you ever written
2: is?
4: In English?
1: I know what a skyline is.
2: You mean the horizon?
1: What?
2: Like, I feel like a skyline is, like, specifically above, like...
1: Yeah, but
2: upwards.
1: Have you played Mario? Like, you know,
2: the
1: you know,
2: hills
1: if you look,
2: aren't that big. There's no hills then, around York.
4: He asked if you played Mario.
2: Okay.
1: What?
2: No, but it was
1: what
2: set
1: are
2: in
1: you
2: York.
1: Saying?
2: Okay, this was set in York, and
1: was
2: you
1: it?
2: Were saying yes.
1: No,
2: in the
1: I'm pretty sure it
2: York,
1: said Sheffield.
2: Where we lay our scene.
1: It, but
2: hills
1: we moved,
2: roll across the skyline.
1: We moved to Sheffield as
2: yeah,
1: well.
2: Yeah, but it's in York, and you decided to. Apparently,
1: yeah, but, I'm
2: hills
1: sorry.
2: Roll across
1: can,
2: the
1: can
2: skyline
1: I remind
2: of York.
1: You, this is a story where Benjamin Graham... This is, you know, why is that the thing you're questioning?
2: I don't know. You can. I think, like, I just, oh.
3: Why didn't Obama say, let me be clear? Oh,
4: we were going to put
1: do you mean Michelle Obama's husband?
3: Yeah, Michelle Obama's husband.
2: I think I can... It was good. I think.
4: What was everyone's favorite like delivery of a line?
1: Well, it has to be Cheesy Michael.
2: Cheesy Michael.
1: Cheesy Michael.
4: Taylor Swift's first line.
2: I think when you started, when you were The Weeknd, where you changed voices halfway through The Weeknd, it was interesting.
1: Interesting.
4: I like the first Gregor line.
2: Yeah, Benjamin Gregorin.
1: Is
3: whoever replaced my Ben, Ben's death was very good.
2: Wait,
3: line.
2: Sam, can you give us a Ben noise? I want to see what yours would have been.
3: Ben,
4: that was beautiful.
1: Yeah, it's
2: that's
1: very accurate.
2: The same as Riley's.
1: Can we give a yes? Can we get a yes?
3: Yes.
2: Okay, maybe it's better than Riley.
4: Hey.
1: Yes.
3: I've been practicing all week. Forgot me.
4: He's put 40 hours into
2: yeah,
4: it.
2: Yeah, I'm rereading the script now. It just...
1: You can return it to me with, like, notes
2: I
1: on
2: think
1: it.
2: I stopped paying attention at the end.
1: That, like, was when that was the most emotional part.
2: It became Kung Fu Panda at the end. And, like, Dan Monkey had, like, zero lines.
4: Well, yeah, he just kept... Yeah, he just threw darts.
1: Why does he need to speak? He has so much aura that he doesn't need to.
2: Yeah, I guess. I do think my favourite line was probably, I'm sorry Michelle Obama's husband, but now we have bigger fish stick Fortnite to fry. That was
5: a struggle to get
1: out.
5: Yeah,
1: I'm very sorry.
2: It's aquatic, but Dark Monkey is a waterbender, so we'll be fine.
4: Yeah, well, what were you on?
2: I thought you were setting up Chekhov's gun there, and you just didn't.
1: I was setting up nothing in my brain the entire time I wrote this. I wrote most of it at 5 in the morning this morning.
2: You can tell the back half was written at 5 a.m. in the morning. You really can.
3: I'm fairly certain at least half of Act 1 was written in one sitting while he was drunk.
2: Yeah, and that makes better content.
4: That's what we need to...
3: Is that not what you went and did when you said you were leaving me and Riley after your kitchen and just vanished for the rest of the night?
4: No, he fell asleep.
3: Oh, did he?
4: Yeah.
3: No.
1: Was that?
4: Yeah, you cleaned up, you went upstairs and then you fell asleep.
1: Oh, wait, I started it then?
4: No, you fell asleep.
3: Maybe I'm just making
4: you started. You went into your room and fell asleep because you were telling me the next morning that that's all you did.
2: What?
1: Wait, what
2: are you
1: this
2: doing
1: have to do?
2: Okay, Henry?
1: Yeah, I'm fine.
2: Like,
1: that
2: you
1: was at uni.
2: This.
4: And like, what's your point?
1: This is my emotional outlook.
2: Yeah, this. I mean, it makes sense for you. This is very like.
4: Which is your favorite part?
2: I think the opening again. This feels so like if you AI generated Henry.
1: Prologue, bro.
2: If you put Henry into ChatGPT and made him to write a script.
4: That was my favourite.
2: This is how it reads. This is how it reads.
3: Henry, what's better, this or Charge of the Leg Brigade?
1: Charge of the Leg Brigade.
2: It's just Charge of the Leg Brigade.
1: I will do a reading of it at
2: this
1: some point.
2: This doesn't even beat your PowerPoint short story.
1: Oh, wait, how to turn you on your computer. Oh, wait, you're on about the Jaffa Cakes one.
2: The Jaffa Cakes.
1: I was expressing my outrage for people that think Jaffa Cakes are biscuits.
2: Yeah, that's an interesting one.
1: I know who you are.
2: And we are coming.
1: I know what you are.
2: We are coming to last night.
1: I know what you are.
5: No.
1: I know what you are.
5: No.
1: We're not doing it. I will get, like, upset. And I can't be doing that in the last 3 minutes.
5: We
1: last
5: can talk about this later.
1: Yeah, and we will.
2: I mean, you can talk about it now. It's not like you're...
1: We're going to fight over the wheel in the car to decide.
2: They're not making it back home.
1: No.
2: I'm really glad I'm not in the car with them. I've never seen Riley drive before.
4: I'm great. I only stall a couple of times.
1: He only stalled in Little Car Park.
5: He did bunny hop a few times.
4: What do you mean bunny hop?
2: In a car?
1: Yeah, bro just started to like...
2: When you're stalling a car.
1: You know when you press the drift button once,
2: right.
1: So you go like that?
4: I did not. I only stall when I start sometimes. At the beginning of a journey, never in the middle of it.
2: Okay, I want to try and see Riley go up a steep hill, see what
1: he just
2: happens.
1: Wanted to so embrace good. The moment.
4: What do you mean, up a steep hill?
2: Well, in case you stall. If you stall up a steep hill...
5: It's really good.
4: No, it's not.
1: So good. Same up that steep hill.
4: Riley, Henry, sit on the left-hand side.
3: Leave them.
1: Sit on the left-hand side.
4: So I can crash specifically the left-hand side. Take you both out.
2: Okay. I don't... Please don't turn Henry into, like, fine pink mist. Like... I don't think he needs to be meat.
3: Pretty funny, though.
1: I don't need to be meat.
2: No. So you'd get meated if you...
1: Stop creaking.
2: Oh, that sounds bad.
1: Bro's creaking.
2: I need to get some WD-40 on that. That's my job, actually. I need to do that.
1: To WD-40
2: It's not my
1: things.
2: Actual job. It's my UI job.
1: That sounds like the life, to be
2: fair. Part of the job's WD-40. We just don't really have much of it.
1: We don't have much time left, right? And no. I haven't done the quote of the day. And I feel like I need to do the quote of the day.
4: You do. You need to... So, I think, Arlo, you say your goodbyes, and then Henry can...
2: Oh. Wait,
1: yeah,
2: what?
1: Everyone... How did you find... Riley, this is your first
2: radio
1: episode.
2: Debut.
1: How did you find your...
4: It was...
2: Please don't turn Henry into, like, fine pink mist. Like, I don't think he needs to be meat.
3: Pretty funny, though.
1: I don't need to be meat.
2: No. So you'd get meated if you...
1: Stop
2: creaking. Oh, that sounds bad.
1: Bro's creaking.
2: I need to get some WD-40 on that. That's my job, actually. I need to do that.
1: To WD-40
2: It's not my
1: things.
2: Actual job. It's my UI job.
1: That sounds like the life, to be fair.
2: Part of the job's WD-40. We just don't really have much of it.
1: We don't have much time left, right?

0: It was beautiful.
1: And Jacob, I know you've been on quite a lot, but like, how was your experience?
2: That's Jacob.
3: It was an interesting experience. Yeah.
1: Yeah. Would you say it's better or worse than the previous?
3: I would say better.
1: Better, yeah. More cheesy Michael, more better.
0: Less Tom.
1: Oh, that's so mean.
0: I know, yeah. What, why, Jacob?
3: There's more estrogen in my system.
2: Right.
1: Yeah, we're more of a feminist radio show.
2: 20 seconds left. You have your quote of the day, Henry. This has been an interesting finale. I'm so tired.
1: I put the stinky on him.
0: Yep. Who's that by?
2: Right.
1: That was Gassy Sun Tzu.
2: Okay, Henry, please keep also going to the news.
1: Also Brappy Sun Tzu. Do you turn that up?
2: No, the other one.
1: Oh, yeah.
2: Okay, all three, right. Two.
1: No, bye, guys.
3: Bye.
4: You're listening to URI.
2: At the finish line, Tony manages to swear. Come on!
5: The Prime Minister is under pressure after both the Defence Secretary and Armed Forces Minister quit. John Healy and Al Cairns accused Sir Keir Starmer of not committing enough money to the Defence Investment Plan. Dan Jarvis is the new Defence Secretary. The PM insists his spending plans are enough to protect the UK. The Conservative leader, Kimmy Badenoch, says his answer at Prime Minister's questions this week left things pretty clear for her.
6: He was not going to put money into defence to the amount that was required. And I'm sure John Healy sat there listening to the Prime Minister tell me that he was increasing defence funding when he is not.
5: Donald Trump's cancelled planned airstrikes on Iran, saying peace talks have been taken to the highest level of the Iranian leadership and approved. But Tehran's foreign ministry says no final conclusion has been reached. It's hoped the man stabbed in North Belfast on Monday night could be woken from a coma in the next couple of days. The attack triggered violence in the city, while a nurse says she was chased on her way into work at the Ulster Hospital. First Minister Michelle O'Neill's condemning threats against healthcare workers from ethnic minorities.
7: The issue that we saw over the course of the last number of nights has been pure racism in its vilest form. And we say very clearly no to racism in our society. And I believe that is where the vast majority of people here are good and welcoming and inclusive and value those people that work right across all of our sectors.
5: 14-year-old girl's been charged with three counts of attempted murder after a stabbing at a school in Manchester. Two pupils and a member of staff were injured at the Co-op Academy in Blakely on Tuesday. All those injured have been released from hospital. Elon Musk's rocket firm SpaceX makes its stock market debut later in what could be the biggest flotation in history. It's expected to be valued at £1.3 trillion. And three red cards helped kick the World Cup off in Mexico. The co-hosts beat South Africa 2-0. Shakira performed during the opening ceremony. That's the latest. I'm Barry Weir.
2: And I would like to formally apologise for the language you may have heard right before the beginning of the news. That does not reflect the language at UOI, and we will do as much as we can to prevent this in the future.
8: Hi Sam.
3: Sorry.
2: Now.
8: Everyone else could hear Sam.
2: No, yeah, everyone else could also hear Sam. It wasn't, yeah, you know, we need to...
8: Wait, so we just had multiple people going round.
9: Oh, wait, no, the messages weren't working.
2: Messages weren't working. Okay, I'll ask the comp team.
9: So we should go live under jukebox and not keep going.
2: Yes, there is. 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A minor disaster. 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
4: Doing our job for us.

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Yeah. 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And it's like, no, not really.

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You stumble through your days. 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Like a zombie in a maze. You're asleep inside, but you can shake awake. 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But you can flip the switch.